0: You've heard from the head coach. Now we break down the dogs with Hondo and the Bulldog All-Stars. Get ready for another hour of tonight's edition of Bulldogs Live. Now, here's your host, Neil Hondo Williamson.
1: The road is rough and the going gets tough because the SEC schedule is upon us. Second-ranked Georgia opens its conference schedule with a noon kick this Saturday in Fayetteville, Arkansas. That's the first of nine straight league opponents that the Dogs are going to face. Hello, Bulldog Nation. Good evening from Atlanta and from Athens as we gear up for the Dogs versus the Hogs. And joining me tonight for the first time this season is my old buddy, Sean Chappish. Sean, it's great to have you. Four-time academic All-SEC student-athlete, three-year starter at fullback, NFL career with Dallas and Detroit, and now working in UGA athletics. Chappish, how are you, buddy?
2: Hondo, I'm great. Thanks for having me back this season. I'm looking forward to talking all things Georgia Bulldogs.
1: Well, we're looking forward to hearing your opine. And also alongside Sean tonight is the new voice of Georgia football, Jeff Dantzler. JD, we're two games into your new role, and how excited are you to get into a conference play?
3: Very excited. Arkansas, always a tough place to play. I think it's going to be a great game on Saturday, and looking forward to it. And amongst the many great things that Kirby has done, these noon East, 11 Central business trip tight games, we've had a lot of success in these games here since he got it rolling back in 2017 in his second year.
1: Sean, always fun for you to finally pick up that first SEC game, isn't it?
2: It really is. It's, I don't want to disparage any of our former opponents, but some would say it's the first true test of the season. Anytime you're playing another SEC opponent, especially on the road, it brings a whole new set of challenges. And, Fayetteville's a fun place to play. And I know their crowd will be ready to host a home opener with, the SEC opponent.
1: Yeah, I'm sure they will indeed. All right. Fans, lay people may look at the Razorbacks getting stomped by Utah last Saturday. Couple that with the fact that Arkansas hasn't won an SEC game in 2 years now, a year and a half. And then add in Georgia's humiliation of its first two opponents and conclude that this is powder puff number three. That's what the fans may think. What I'd like you guys to do is think about that. We'll take a quick break and pay some bills and then come back and pick your brains about those kind of thoughts that we know are going through fans' heads right now. Dog Nation, be sure to stay connected this season through our new and improved smartphone app. Access is easy. 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It's Sean Chappish. It's Jeff Dantzler. It's your old buddy Hondo on the radio. Dogs and Hogs kicking off this Saturday at noon from Fayetteville. 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
6: A possible sit-down. I'm Lisa Lucera, Fox News. With no movement to end the Iran conflict, President Trump reportedly is set to meet with Arab leaders next week.
7: According to a new interview that President Trump gave Axios, there's a plan for him to meet with some Gulf leaders in New York on the sidelines of the UN General Assembly. The talk would be about ending the Iran war.
6: Fox's Peter Ducey at the White House. This comes as the State Department has agreed to issue visas for key Iranian diplomats to attend the UN General Assembly. Yesterday, PLO and Palestinian Authority members had their visas denied. The White House pushing back after the UN Human Rights Council says they found reasonable grounds to believe the United States committed war crimes in two strikes in Iran. White House spokeswoman Anna Kelly wrote the UN Human Rights Council has accomplished nothing for human rights while spouting unserious nonsense for decades. President Trump talks up new policies while hosting hunters, fishermen, and other outdoor leaders at the White House.
8: President Trump highlighting two executive orders he signed reversing former President Biden-era restrictions on U.S. land that aim to expand hunting and fishing opportunities.
9: This builds on our actions in August that opened up another 92 million acres of federal land across 32 states.
8: The president hosting Interior Secretary Doug Burgum and more than 100 outdoorsmen at a Rose Garden dinner.
9: The second order I signed today eliminates absurd federal regulations on our saltwater anglers, boaters, charter captains, and coastal communities.
8: The president went on to say he's delivered historic levels of funding for wildlife and sports fishing restoration grants.
6: Fox's Kristen Goodwin. At least 48 people have died, about 100 others being treated in southern Nigeria after drinking a locally brewed alcoholic beverage suspected of containing methanol. America's listening to Fox News.
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0: Oh, yeah. 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

0: is now to rein in artificial intelligence. I'm Lisa Lacera, Fox News. That's a call from House Democrats after AI industry leaders told lawmakers development needs to be slowed down. House Democratic Leader Hakeem Jeffries blasted Speaker Johnson for sending lawmakers home until after the midterms.
1: As opposed to working in the Congress in a bipartisan way, in a comprehensive way, to address the urgent issue of AI safety in the best interest of the American people and the world.
0: President Trump has called warnings about AI hoax and ridiculous. This is there's a warning from an industry giant about new behavior from their artificial intelligence models.
2: OpenAI disclosing 6 reports of unexpected or concerning behavior in artificial intelligence models as the debate over AI safety grows increasingly heated. Among those reports, an unrelated research model inserted jailbreak-like instructions into its own notes to disregard its normal constraints and told itself to be freed from the roles and identities that bind other chat.
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2: Ejected to safety. I'm Sue Guzman, Fox News. An F-16 fighter jet pilot is alive after he was ejected before his plane crashed in rural Michigan today and burst into flames. Spokesman with the 149th Fighter Wing says the pilot, safely ejected from his Fighting Falcon and is currently being treated at a hospital, his identity and the extent of his injuries not released. Charges filed in Los Angeles for the driver who caused a bus crash, leaving several people dead.
3: L.A. County District Attorney Nathan Hochman says Bailey Lynn Rios faces second-degree murder, driving under the influence, and reckless driving charges.
4: She will be looking at a maximum sentence of life in prison.
3: The 36-year-old is accused of being impaired by drugs when she slammed her Ford Expedition into a Metro bus Tuesday.
4: Killing two individuals, Daniel Castillo and Gage Rita.
3: Hochman noting five others were injured, two seriously, but not revealing what drugs are allegedly involved.
4: Her bail has been set at $4.1 million, and to our knowledge, she has not made bail at this point.
3: Adding he believes Rios will be arraigned Friday. Kristen Goodwin, Fox News.
2: President Trump calling for Americans to be patient about high gas prices at the end of the Iran confrontation.
5: Officials here at the White House grappling with the political consequences of high inflation are now trying to convince voters the high prices are worth it because the Iran war is worth it. Last night, shortly after telling reporters that he wanted to save the Kennedy Center, but it would require a lot of federal subsidies, President Trump was spotted by a photographer with a long lens aboard Air Force One through the window, holding a piece of paper that said Kennedy Center demolished. And crossing the wires moments ago, a federal judge now says the Kennedy Center has to provide 30 days notice before making any big changes to the property, including tearing it down.
2: Fox's Peter Ducey. 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
13: 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I'm Jason Lynn, your voice of the Yellow Jackets. 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
3: Getting closer to the midterms. I'm Ted Lindner, Fox News. Republicans point to strong job numbers and job creation and a strengthening economy as part of a pitch to voters, hoping to hold on to majorities in the House and Senate in the midterm elections, now less than 2 months away. Fox's Peter Ducey at the White House with more.
4: Sometimes when something is a political problem, the people in power ignore it. Here, officials are not ignoring the political problems caused by high prices. They are asking voters, though, to have some patience. According to Axios, next week when he's in New York for the UN General Assembly, President Trump plans to meet with leaders of Gulf countries who have all been impacted by the Iran war. Apparently, they're going to talk about a plan to end the Iran war. So if the Iran war has become a political liability for the president, maybe before the midterms, it would help if they can at least outline a plan to end it.
3: No changes can be made to Washington's Kennedy Center without a 30-day notice. An Obama-appointed federal judge made that ruling Thursday.
5: U.S. District Judge Christopher Cooper, in his ruling, said more than 30 days' notice must be given before any changes, including demolition, can be done to the performing arts venue. The building does remain closed to assess what the center's COO, Matt Flocka, called existing safety risks. President Trump has labeled Judge Cooper, who was appointed by former President Obama, hostile and conflicted after prior rulings that will not allow the president to add his name to the center's facade. Congress has earmarked $257 million for renovations. The president has threatened to hold that money if his name isn't added. Gernal Scott, Fox News.
3: And the Trump administration has approved visas for top Iranian officials, including the president and foreign minister, to attend next week's UN General Assembly, the high-level meeting in New York, even as the U.S.-Iran military conflict continues. 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
10: 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I'm Jason Lynn, your voice of the Yellow Jackets. County bragging rights are on the line. The Yellow Jackets and the Aiken Hornets collide at Aiken High. 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
3: 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I'm Jason Lynn, your voice of the Yellow Jackets. 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
6: All to rein in artificial intelligence. I'm Sue Guzman, Fox News. House Democrats say advancements with artificial intelligence need to be slowed down after a developer with Anthropic recently expressed serious concerns about safety, saying the technology poses

0: is a threat to humanity. Republican Tennessee Senator Marsha Blackburn says while the U.S. needs to beat China in the development game, some regulations should be put into place.
1: They want to see some smart regulation around AI. They know we have to beat China on this. They want to protect their privacy and their data, and I support that.
0: Meanwhile, President Trump plans to have AI leaders with him as he hosts China's president at the White House next week. We have more from Fox's Lillian Wu.
2: Several tech titans are expected to join President Trump at the state dinner in Washington for Chinese President Xi Jinping next Thursday. According to reports, they include OpenAI Chief Executive Sam Altman, Apple Executive Chairman Tim Cook, and Jensen Huang, CEO of chip giant NVIDIA. Huang and Cook were also part of the entourage of executives who accompanied the president to China back in May. NVIDIA and several major U.S. companies sit at the center of the global artificial intelligence and semiconductor industries, and AI is anticipated to be a key focus of the discussions during the upcoming meeting in Washington. Lillian Wu, Fox News.
0: Concerns about AI casting a long shadow as King Charles met with industry representatives during a summit in Scotland Thursday.
3: The task before you is not merely to advance the technology, but to ensure that it remains firmly in the service of humanity, community, and the natural world.
0: And the Postal Service says it has stopped work on a computer system tied to President Trump's efforts to limit mail-in voting. The Supreme Court rejected the president's executive order this week. 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
5: 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I'm Jason Lynn, your voice of the Yellow Jackets. County bragging rights are on the line. The Yellow Jackets and the Aiken Hornets collide at Aiken High. 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
9: The countdown to the midterms is on. I'm Ted Lindner, Fox News. Republicans pointed to strong job numbers and job creation and a strengthening economy as part of a pitch to voters hoping to hold on to majorities in the House and Senate in the midterm elections, now just 7 weeks away. Fox's Peter Ducey at the White House with more.
10: Sometimes when something is a political problem, the people in power ignore it. Here, officials are not ignoring the political problems caused by high prices. They are asking voters, though, to have some patience. According to Axios, next week, when

0: He's in New York for the UN General Assembly. President Trump plans to meet with leaders of Gulf countries who have all been impacted by the Iran war. Apparently, they're going to talk about a plan to end the Iran war. So if the Iran war has become a political liability for the president, maybe before the midterms, it would help if they can at least outline a plan to end it.
1: Meantime, no changes can be made to Washington's Kennedy Center without a 30-day notice. An Obama-appointed federal judge made that ruling Thursday.
2: U.S. District Judge Christopher Cooper, in his ruling, said more than 30 days' notice must be given before any changes, including demolition, can be done to the performing arts venue. The building does remain closed to assess what the center's COO, Matt Flocka, called existing safety risks. President Trump has labeled Judge Cooper, who was appointed by former President Obama, hostile and conflicted after prior rulings that will not allow the president to add his name to the center's facade. Congress has earmarked $257 million for renovations. The president has threatened to hold that money if his name isn't added. Gernal Scott, Fox News.
1: And the Trump administration has approved visas for Iranian officials, including the president and foreign minister, to attend next week's UN General Assembly in New York City, even as the U.S.-Iran military conflict continues. 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
6: Urging Americans to stay the course. I'm Sue Guzman, Fox News. President Trump calling for Americans to be patient about high gas prices and the end to the Iran conflict.
7: Officials here at the White House grappling with the political consequences of high inflation are now trying to convince voters the high prices are worth it because the Iran war is worth it. Last night, shortly after telling reporters that he wanted to save the Kennedy Center, but it would require a lot of federal subsidies, President Trump was spotted by a photographer with a long lens aboard Air Force One through the window, holding a piece of paper that said Kennedy Center demolished. And crossing the wires moments ago, a federal judge now says the Kennedy Center has to provide 30 days notice before making any big changes to the property, including tearing it down.
6: Fox's Peter Ducey. The White House pushing back after the UN Human Rights Council said they found reasonable grounds to believe the United States committed war crimes in two strikes in Iran. More from Fox's Jonathan Savage.
8: They include a missile attack that hit a school in the southern city Minab. Iran state media says 168 people were killed, most of them children. The UN fact finders say there's evidence of indiscriminate attacks resulting in civilian deaths. The Trump administration has yet to directly accept blame for the school bombing, nor has it released the findings of a Pentagon investigation. Jonathan Savage, Fox News.
6: White House spokeswoman Anna Kelly writing that the Human Rights Council, quote, has accomplished nothing for human rights while spouting unserious nonsense for

0: decades. An F-16 fighter jet pilot is alive after safely ejecting from his plane yesterday when it crashed and burst into flames in rural Michigan. And a federal judge has ordered the Kennedy Center to provide 30 days notice before making any major physical changes to the building, including demolition. 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
1: Hey, I'm Tommy Wells from Kent's Drive-In on 329 East Hill Street in Thompson. 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
7: Gearing up for the midterms. I'm Ted Lindner, Fox News. Republicans are pointing to strong jobs numbers and job creation and a strengthening economy as part of a pitch to voters, hoping to hold on to majorities in the House and Senate in the midterms that are now less than 7 weeks away. Fox's Peter Ducey at the White House with more.
8: Sometimes when something is a political problem, the people in power ignore it. Here, officials are not ignoring the political problems caused by high prices. They are asking voters, though, to have some patience. According to Axios, next week when he's in New York for the UN General Assembly, President Trump plans to meet with leaders of Gulf countries who have all been impacted by the Iran war. Apparently, they're going to talk about a plan to end the Iran war. So if the Iran war has become a political liability for the president, maybe before the midterms, it would help if they can at least outline a plan to end it.
7: No changes can be made at Washington's Kennedy Center without a 30-day notice. An Obama-appointed federal judge making that ruling Thursday.
9: U.S. District Judge Christopher Cooper in his ruling said more than 30 days notice must be given before any changes, including demolition, can be done to the performing arts venue. The building does remain closed to assess what the center's COO, Matt Flocka, called existing safety risks. President Trump has labeled Judge Cooper, who was appointed by former President Obama, hostile and conflicted after prior rulings that will not allow the president to add his name to the center's facade. Congress has earmarked $257 million for renovations. The president has threatened to hold that money if his name isn't added. Gernal Scott, Fox News.
7: And the Trump administration's approved visas for top Iranian officials, including the president and foreign minister, to attend next week's UN General Assembly high-level meeting in New York City, even as the U.S.-Iran military conflict continues. 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
5: Welcome back. You're with America in the Morning. It's 26 after. An ICE agent accused of making false statements about the January shooting of a Venezuelan man in Minnesota is back in jail. Correspondent Clayton Neville has an update.
6: Agents with the Minnesota Bureau of Criminal Apprehension took Christian Castro into custody on Wednesday in Minneapolis on an active warrant. Castro was in custody in Texas, but released back in August after hitting the limit on the amount of time that he could be held. Castro's facing four felony charges of second-degree assault with a dangerous weapon and a misdemeanor charge of falsely reporting a crime in connection with the shooting of Julio Cesar Sosa Solis. That happened during a massive immigration operation in Minnesota. Sosa Solis was shot 1 week after Rene Good and 10 days before Alex Preti. Jail records show Castro's bail's been set at $200,000. I'm Clayton Neville.
5: And yes, they did a poll on this. A new survey has found that Americans, on average, are showing a mistrust of information coming from the federal government. Correspondent Mike Hempen reports.
7: A new AP NORC USA Facts poll shows Americans are more skeptical of government information than they were a few years ago. About 6 in 10 U.S. adults have low trust in information from the federal government about the environment, foreign affairs, elections and politics, abortion, or immigration. Mistrust of government information has grown since 2024, just before President Trump won a second term. It's also higher than it was at the end of Trump's first term. This underscores how his recent attempts to dismantle parts of the federal bureaucracy may have affected public confidence in the executive branch. I'm Mike Hempen.
5: America in the Morning for Friday, September 18th, 2026, is produced by Jeff McKay. I'm John Trouts. This is Westwood One.
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11: 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And I would say that what you and I do for a living is an abnormal job.
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4: 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Here's Mary Liz Nolan.
12: Good morning. Richmond County authorities say they have wrapped up a 45-day sweep resulting in more than 140 arrests. Operation Wildfire targeted violent offenders, criminal street gangs, illegal weapons, and narcotics traffickers. Arrests totaled 145, including 79 suspected felons, 30 alleged street gang members, and more than 50 firearms. Also seized in the operation that wrapped up September 5th, nearly $45,000 in cash, more than 500 grams of fentanyl, and nearly 400 oxycodone pills, along with other narcotics. Other agencies involved in Operation Wildfire included the FBI and GBI, the Georgia Attorney General's Office, and Georgia State Patrol, as well as ATF. The Richmond County School System terminated 5 school resource officers recently, following the recommendation of the Georgia Peace Officer Standards and Training Council, also known as POST. Anthony Dubois Sr., Wallace LeBrain, Kara Lundy, Jacquez Williams, and Nathan Mercer were all accused in a cheating scandal involving online training courses they were taking. After the POST Council recommended revoking their peace officer certifications, Richmond County school officials made the decision to terminate their employment. Longtime Augusta attorney and magistrate judge Steve Shepard has passed away at the age of 75. Shepard's local law career spanned 50 years. He died earlier this week after a more than 2-decade-long battle with Parkinson's disease. A celebration of life service is scheduled for September 28th at 2 p.m. at Trinity on the Hill on Montesano Avenue. WGAC News Time, 5:32. Prosecutors say an SUV driver was under the influence of drugs when she swerved into the wrong lane, blew a red light, and slammed into a Los Angeles City bus, killing 2 riders.
13: LA County District Attorney Nathan Hochman says Bailey Lynn Rios is expected to be arraigned Friday on second-degree murder, driving under the influence, and reckless driving charges.
14: We will hold Ms. Rios fully accountable for her actions and eventually seek the maximum punishment in court, which is life in prison.
13: The 36-year-old is accused of being impaired by drugs when she sped through a red light and slammed her Ford Expedition into a Metro bus, killing 2 people and injuring 5 others.
14: In fact, the impact was so severe that one individual got thrown out of the window of the bus and another just got thrown out of the bus upon impact.
13: Hochman not revealing what drugs were allegedly involved. Kristen Goodwin, Fox News.
12: A military spokesman says an F-16 fighter jet from Texas crashed in rural Michigan during a routine training exercise. The pilot ejected safely and received medical treatment at a local hospital. The crash happened yesterday afternoon at a National Guard base in Michigan. Authorities advised residents to shelter in place. Witnesses reported hearing a loud crash, and social media images showed a dark plume of smoke. A federal judge has ordered the Kennedy Center to provide 30 days notice before making any major physical changes to the building, including demolishing it.
15: Federal Judge Christopher Cooper says the Kennedy Center has to provide 30 days of notice before they make any physical changes, including demolishing it. The ruling comes after the Kennedy Center's director and COO announced it was closing for 7 days because of risks to public safety. That was based on an inspection of the roof terrace canopy and a partial ceiling collapse earlier this month. The announcement of the closure came after board member Democratic Congressman Joyce Beatty asked the court to stop what she called an unlawful closing. The board voted earlier this week to temporarily close after the judge blocked them from putting President Trump's name on the building, saying only Congress can decide to do that. Jessica Rosenthal, Fox News.
12: WGAC News Time coming up on 5:35. We've already had a traffic accident this morning. Crews are now on the scene in the 3300 block of Peach Orchard Road. 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From the WGAC 24-hour news traffic and weather center, I'm Mary Liz Nolan.
4: Okay. 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Here's Joe.
16: Today will be warm with a mix of clouds and sun, reaching a high of 94.
4: Tonight, expect partly cloudy skies with a chance of a thunderstorm in some areas early, followed by late-night fog and humid conditions with a low of 68. Tomorrow will be warm and humid with a blend of clouds and sunshine, possibly interrupted by an afternoon thunderstorm in a few places as temperatures climb to a high of 93. For News Talk and Information, WGAC, I'm AccuWeather meteorologist Joe Lundberg.
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9: Alrighty. News Talk. Information WGAC. It's Augusta's Morning News. It's 20 to 6. It is September 18th, but it's also Friday.
10: Friday evening, what a feeling. Feel like singing.
9: Surprisingly, in, that's Mary Liz Nolan. You've heard from Joe Lundberg. You'll hear from Ashley Brown. I'm John Patrick. Morning, ma'am.
11: Morning. Surprised I came today?
9: Yeah.
11: Because I'm into 3-day weekends.
9: Yeah,
11: is that it?
9: That could be. Or 4-day work weeks. Either way.
11: Either way. We'll take it.
9: How are you?
11: Good. How about you?
9: You know, I'm fair. Over-medicated. What is today? Friday. Over-medicated Wednesday night. So Thursday, kind of swimmy. I didn't medicate at all yesterday. I go from one end to the other. And still felt kind of fatigue-ish. Word? Is that a word?
11: It is now.
9: Okay. Mm-hmm. Yesterday. And then I thought last evening, early last night, I thought, you know what I haven't done? I haven't taken my temperature. Wasn't bad. I mean, 99.8. You know, a little high, but not bad. Feel much better.
11: Good.
9: Don't sound better. You know, we kind of have that around here when we do what we do. You can feel fine, but something's still lingering in there.
11: Right.
9: But I feel better, and I've been out of town the last 2 weekends. I can't tell you how much I'm looking forward to nothing this weekend.
11: Mm-hmm. Well, it's, you know, sometimes it's one extreme or the other.
9: It is.
11: Yeah.
9: Out of town 2 weekends in October. Kind of looking forward to no alarm in the morning, just doing what I want to do. No schedule.
11: Nice.
9: And it's not like, again, I wasn't digging a ditch the last 2 weekends, but always kind of on a schedule. Got to be here. Got to get up. Got to get going. Got to do this.
11: Well, if you're digging this morning, it feels good outside.
9: It's better.
11: Yeah.
9: It's better.
11: Not as humid.
9: Mm-hmm. How about your weekend?
11: Well, let's see. Tomorrow's my sister's birthday.
9: Okay.
11: So right. We're having the whole family crew over and cooking out and having a little birthday celebration. Of course, we got the football game at noon tomorrow. It's kind of a busy weekend at our house, actually.
9: Okay. All right.
11: Hope to do some family stuff on Sunday. Yeah, I'll come back Monday and go, where was the weekend? But it's fun.
9: I get it. It's a give and take. I mean, you want to do things, you want to see people, you want to. But as I've gotten older, I have really embraced the thought of settling down and doing nothing for a little bit,
11: turning on the TV,
9: for
11: relax.
9: A little bit. Yeah, just, you know, it's okay. I need to recharge the battery. Especially, you know, I don't know that I was sick. Are you sick when it's a sinus infection?
11: That's not what I call sick.
9: Yeah.
11: I call sick like, you know, flu,
9: I agree.
11: That kind of stuff. To me, a sinus infection is just nothing short of irritating.
9: Yeah, and I don't,
11: it's an inconvenience because you feel bad.
9: She and I go round and round I don't get colds often. I don't get sick often. But I think I know the difference between a sinus infection and getting sick. And she fights me on it every time. I think it's a sinus infection when I can feel soreness or irritation in my sinus cavities. I think that's a sinus infection. I think I'm sick when my throat hurts.
11: Yeah.
9: You got a cold. No, I think it's a sinus infection. Or vice versa. You've got a sinus infection. No, I think it's a cold. So I think this was a sign. And again, I feel the same way. I don't feel like that's sick. You know, I feel like you just...
11: you keep going. You know, that to me, that's the difference between being sick and having an inconvenience.
9: Well, we talked about that earlier this week, and that's the other thing, is that I have to be adult enough to know that if you're sick, if you've got some sort of...
11: Want to share with others.
9: Yeah, but you should shut it down and get better.
11: Right.
9: Doesn't make any sense to keep coming in day after day, not feeling well, getting worse. So anyway.
11: Yeah, I did that once when I had pneumonia. I kept coming in and just made it worse.
9: Yep. One last thing here. I meant to mention this yesterday. There was an artist that passed away.
11: Peter Max.
9: Yeah.
11: Yeah.
9: Now, it's hard to explain what he did if you're not familiar with his work.
11: But it was different.
9: I can say this. He did not do the Yellow Submarine artwork for the Beatles. But what he did looked a lot like that.
11: Yeah, it was just... It was really kind of progressive for its time, wasn't it? As far as just being kind of out there.
9: Cartoonish looking and colorful.
11: A lot of the celebrities like Cher loved Peter Max.
9: So it's 1996. In 1996, Atlanta had the Olympics, but they also had the Super Bowl that year. So we went into Atlanta, Super Bowl Saturday. Weren't going to the game. Just kind of wanted to partake in some of the activities around a Super Bowl. Had never been in a city where there was a Super Bowl. And we went to a place to have lunch, Johnny Rockets, a hamburger place, diner-like. And we sat at the counter. And Lisa was to my left and a gentleman was to my right. And as I looked at him...
11: Is that who it was?
9: Can I ask a question? Sure. Are you Peter Max? He goes, I am.
11: How about that?
9: Yeah. You never know in the like here in April, you never know who you're going to run into when the town has a Super Bowl or a Masters or whatever it might be.
11: Oh, yeah, that is so true.
9: So that's
11: and they try to stay so far under the radar.
9: Yeah, I mean, he was just sitting at the counter trying to have a hamburger, and now this idiot is sitting next to him. Excuse me, can I ask you a question?
11: Please, can I sit in the no fan section?
9: Yeah, exactly. Please, is this guy just going to ask me to pass this salt? Please, I hope that's all this is. Weather for your weekend on the Fives, brought to you by Peachtree Pools, your hometown pool store for more than 20 years.
12: Today will be warm with a mix of clouds and sun reaching a high of 94. tonight. Expect partly cloudy skies with a chance of a thunderstorm in some areas early in the evening. Later, fog will develop and it will remain humid with a low of 68. For News Talk and Information, WGAC, I'm AccuWeather meteorologist Joe Lundberg.
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9: 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News Talk Information, WGAC. It's Augusta's Morning News for your Friday morning, 5:52, 8 till 6. Don't run late. Markets were up yesterday. The Dow was up 316.
0: NASDAQ was up 439. Dow futures up just a little bit this morning. With Mary Liz and Joe, AB's coming up. I'm John. Mary Liz with a look at what we're following this morning.
11: It's Arts in the Heart of Augusta weekend, and we'll tell you about the changes you need to know about. That's coming up just after 6.
0: I thought about that as I said how much I looked forward to not going out. We haven't been to Arts in the Heart in a while. It seemed like there was something we were kind of always doing the second or third week in September that would conflict with Arts in the Heart.
11: Yeah, fall is so busy.
0: Yeah, it is.
11: And that's a good problem. There are just always so many neat events in the fall.
0: Yep.
11: This kind of kicks off the busy season.
0: It does. I love Arts in the Heart. I love the food. I love having a good time. I will try things I've not had before.
11: He loves to make fun of me.
0: What would you even eat at Arts of the Heart? Are there hot dogs? Do we have hot dogs?
11: Do we have hot dogs? I'm not as picky as he makes me out to be.
0: Mm-hmm.
11: There are certain things.
0: Mm-hmm.
11: No, I'm not trying. I would.
0: But would you, from a mindset point of view, would you, when in Rome, sort of, when you go to Arts in the Heart, would you say to yourself, I'd like to try something I haven't had?
11: Yeah, if it's sweet, probably. Because then I know there's no fish in it. There are no weird vegetables I don't want. Yeah. Compared to you, yes, I'm picky.
0: Arts in the Heart weekend. And as we like to refer to it, Arts in the Heat of Augusta.
11: Yeah, but it's not going to be bad.
0: Not bad. And it's not. And apparently we've dodged some of the wet weather.
11: Initially, it looked like there was a good chance there might be some rain tomorrow.
0: Mm-hmm.
11: But now as we're getting into the weekend, if we get any, it's probably at night when stuff's over.
0: Mm, okay.
11: Yeah.
0: Real quick here. I guess Forbes. Is it Forbes that tells us who the richest people are?
11: I'm sorry, but you're not on the list.
0: No. Elon Musk, richest person in the world.
11: Surprise.
0: He used to be a trillionaire. Had a few issues. Now $908 billion.
11: Is he going to be okay?
0: Billion.
11: Now that he's not a trillionaire?
0: I can't do the math. It's probably pretty simple. How long would it, if he spent $1 million a day, how long would it take him to go through the 908 billion? And he's got a huge lead on second at your buddy, Jeff Bezos, 378 billion. He's three times Elon Musk.
11: Well, that's because Jeff had to pay a nice settlement when he decided to cheat on his wife.
0: Mm-hmm.
11: Yep.
0: Larry Page from Google, back another $100 billion. He's at $278 billion. Michael Dell from the computer family, $263 billion. Sergey Brin, also Google, $256 billion. Mark Zuckerberg.
11: It's all tech stuff.
0: Yeah.
11: Yep.
0: Yeah, $212 billion.
11: It's unbelievable, isn't it?
0: It's stupid. I mean, okay, let's put Elon aside. Bezos, $378 billion.
11: Billion.
0: And again, it's not like they have that as walking around money. That's what they're worth if they turned in all their stock and all of that stuff.
11: Well, Jeff Bezos is fine. Elon Musk probably needs the money because he's got a bunch of kids.
0: Yeah,
11: you know, it's costly to raise a child these days. Or pay support.
0: Yeah. Yes.
11: In his case, pay a lot of support. Yep.
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1: Today will be warm with a mix of clouds and sunshine, reaching a high of 94. Tonight, expect partly cloudy skies with a chance of a thunderstorm in some areas early in the evening. Later, fog will develop and it will remain humid with a low of 68. For News Talk and Information WGAC, I'm AccuWeather meteorologist Joe Lundberg.
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5: Will the Kennedy Center be torn down? I'm Dave Anthony, Fox News. President Trump was spotted on Air Force One holding a piece of paper with the words Kennedy Center demolished on it. As the legal battle continues over putting his name on the building in Washington that he insists badly needs renovations.
6: Federal Judge Christopher Cooper says the Kennedy Center has to provide 30 days of notice before they make any physical changes, including demolishing it. The ruling comes after the Kennedy Center's director and COO announced it was closing for 7 days because of risks to public safety. That was based on an inspection of the roof terrace canopy and a partial ceiling collapse earlier this month. The announcement of the closure came after board member Democratic Congressman Joyce Beatty asked the court to stop what she called an unlawful closing.
5: That's Fox's Jessica Rosenthal. The Iran conflict keeps pumping up gas prices. Regular up another 3 cents today to $4.46 per gallon. Diesel's a nickel higher to a new record high. AAA puts it at $6.44. And as Americans deal with those rising costs, Fox's Grinnell Scott details a new Fox News poll showing less support for the president.
7: The poll shows overall on foreign policy, President Trump's approval rating is at 37%. 71% of voters don't believe the White House has a plan to end the Iran war. Americans also continue to support 55-39% providing funds for Ukraine's military against Russia. On immigration, 53% of voters say the administration has gone too far on enforcing immigration law.
5: And a House Republican agrees. Congresswoman Maria Elvira Salazar is warning the president in a new campaign ad that was recorded near the White House.
8: The same Hispanics who help you get to the White House in 2024 feel betrayed today.
5: Salazar represents a district near Miami and got a Trump endorsement earlier this year. Her Democratic challenger in November, Elliot Rodriguez, has accused the congresswoman of failing to stand up to the president. America's listening to Fox News.
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10: 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Heroes like U.S. Army Sergeant William Bernard McKenna, exposed to burn pits. McKenna later died from T-cell lymphoma, leaving his wife, Dina, and 2 daughters, Tunnel to Towers.

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6: Today will be warm with a mix of clouds and sun reaching a high of 94. Tonight, expect partly cloudy skies with a chance of a thunderstorm in some areas early, followed by late night fog and humid conditions with a low of 68. Tomorrow will be warm and humid with a blend of clouds and sunshine, possibly interrupted by an afternoon thunderstorm in a few places as temperatures climb to a high of 93. For News Talk and Information, WGAC, I'm AccuWeather meteorologist Joe Lundberg.
7: Good morning. It's now 6 minutes after 6 o'clock. I'm Mary Liz Nolan in the WGAC 24-hour news traffic and weather center. There are new details in a more than three-year-old murder investigation in Augusta. Richmond County authorities issued multiple BOLOs yesterday, naming four people they wanted to question about the 2023 fatal shooting of 28-year-old Walter Smith in the 2100 block of Lumpkin Road. By day's end, two of the four had been questioned, but authorities still want to talk to 43-year-old Eugene Griffin Jr. and 34-year-old Tequila Lawton about the case. Griffin is often found in or around the Peach Orchard Road area, while Lawton is known to frequent the Waynesboro area. Authorities say they need your help to locate Griffin and Lawton. The search continues for a South Carolina teenager who was spotted in Wagner in early August. 16-year-old Rhonda Lily Bennett was last seen August 6th at her home in Wagner. And at the time, she was listed as a runaway. The Aiken County Sheriff's Office says Lily's white. She's 5'4", weighs 110 pounds, has black hair and blue eyes. Authorities say Bennett has been spotted various times in West Columbia and even in Lumberton, North Carolina. Arts in the Heart of Augusta kicks off later today and in a new location this year. Due to the ongoing construction work downtown, Arts in the Heart of Augusta will be held at the Augusta Exchange Club Fairgrounds on Hale Street. Hours today are 5 to 9, Saturday 11 to 9, and Sunday 11 to 6. Tickets are $15 in advance, $20 at the gate, and kids 10 and under will be free with a paid adult. To help reduce vehicle congestion near the fairgrounds, Augusta Transit will provide free transportation service to the festival all weekend. Buses will operate every 30 minutes with pickup and drop-off locations at the Municipal Building parking lot, the Marriott parking garage, and the Richmond County Board of Education parking garage. And about 750 parking spaces are also available at the fairgrounds. WGAC News Time, 8 minutes after 6. The cost of living reportedly tops the list of Americans' biggest concerns these days.
8: And Republicans are looking to draw a broader contrast with Democratic socialists while also keeping their own focus on the issue that voters keep raising, of course, that being the cost of living.
9: I've been to New Hampshire and Ohio and North Carolina, and I can go down the list, and I'll be going back. And we've got to talk about what's worrying people, and that's the cost of living.
8: And the numbers show the pressure. The latest Fox News survey finds 43% of voters say they're falling behind financially these days. Just 12% say they're actually getting ahead.
7: A New Hampshire judge has dismissed Pamela Smart's latest petition for a new trial. She's serving a life sentence for orchestrating her husband's murder by her teenage student over 3 decades ago. Yesterday, a judge ruled her arguments lacked merit or had been addressed in previous appeals. Smart, who was 22 at the time, started an affair with a 15-year-old student who later killed her husband in 1990. The trial was one of the first to be broadcast live on television from start to finish. And her case inspired the book and film To Die For. WGAC News Time, 9 minutes after 6. Well, it's almost time for the Hallmark Channel's Countdown to Christmas.
10: Hallmark's Countdown to Christmas is back, and this year it's jam-packed with more new holiday movies than ever. The channel is rolling out a lineup of 34 original movies featuring returning fan favorites Lori Loughlin, Rachel Lee Cook, Lacey Chabert, Christy Carlson Romano, Richard Kind, Andy McDowell, Jonathan Bennett, and more. Also returning, season 3 of Mistletoe Murders, set to premiere November 5th, plus the Hallmark Christmas Experience, a hometown holiday hosted by Bennett and Melissa Peterman, airing December 5th, giving fans an exclusive look at what's coming to Hallmark in the new year. This year's Countdown to Christmas kicks off October 16th. Michelle Polino, Fox News.
7: WGAC News Time is now 10 minutes after 6. And a reminder, a crews are on the scene of an accident in the 3300 block of Peach Orchard Road. 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
5: Even though fall's a couple of days away, we're not out of the woods as far as warm weather. Late afternoon, early evening thunderstorms could cause some damage. The lightning strikes could be dangerous. 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
4: Today will be warm with a mix of clouds and sun, reaching a high of 94. Tonight, expect partly cloudy skies with a chance of a thunderstorm in some areas early in the evening. Later, fog will develop and it will remain humid with a low of 68. For News Talk and Information, WGAC, I'm AccuWeather meteorologist Joe Lundberg.
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5: Hi, I'm Eric Cullors, inviting you to jump in and ride with me this Saturday morning from 8 to 10, right here on 95.1 WGAC. I crank it up at 8 and shut it down at 10. As we ride, we'll talk about cars, I'll answer your automotive questions, and we'll have some fun. That's right here, Saturday morning at 8.
3: So, this BuzzFeed company sent out a questionnaire to thousands of teachers around the country, asking them their experiences and observations. In the questionnaire, they asked teachers what basic skills are students lacking today.
6: Oh boy, how much time do you have, right?
3: Yeah, really.
6: Mm-hmm.
3: Kids are lacking basic computer and software skills. We think that young people are great with technology, but they're worse than they've ever been. Scrolling TikTok, posting on Snapchat, not the skills needed in today's workplace. This is a teacher that teaches grades 9 through 12. Another teacher teaching kids 9 through 12, grades 9 through 12. Kids don't have communication skills. For example, they don't raise their hands to ask a question. Instead, they just speak out and interrupt conversations. From Charlotte, grades kindergarten through fifth. I have students in the third, fourth, and fifth grade who don't know their parents' home phone numbers or their parents' phone numbers or their own address. That's crazy. I'm sure I knew my address.
6: Oh, gosh. It seems like we learned that early. And our home telephone number.
3: Yep.
6: And, because, you know, if ever you needed to call mom, you had to know your phone number. It wasn't like people could scroll through their list of contacts.
3: Teacher, Michigan High School. I teach high school. My students don't know that if you buy something on credit, you got to pay it back.
6: Oh, that's sad.
3: Sixth grade teacher in Wisconsin. Kids don't know continents and oceans. They don't know they live in North America or that the U.S. is a country or that Wisconsin is a state in a town in that state. And a town in that state. Again, sixth grade teacher. Their own parents' names.
6: What?
3: Too many times a kid has to call home and has no idea how to get a hold of their adults.
6: Oh.
3: Well, it was mom, dad.
6: Oh, but they don't know their names?
3: I'm just telling you what they said.
6: That's crazy.
3: Kindergarten through fifth grade teacher. Students have no way of solving their own problems. They'll either sit there or immediately ask an adult for help without any critical thinking or trying to solve the problem themselves first. This applies whether it's a worksheet that needs to be done or just a general problem like their pencil needs to be sharpened. Seventh grade teacher, students today can't write complete sentences or complete thoughts. kindergarten through fifth grade. Kids today don't know how to tie their shoes.
6: Oh, I believe that.
3: How to count up two and back down from 100. How to use scissors. How to identify places on a map. Let's see. Again, kindergarten through fifth grade. We have kids that can't hold cutlery or their pencils correctly. It's a pet peeve of mine.
6: Is this the way people use their silverware?
3: And or hold a pencil. Like in between the first and second finger.
6: Oh, yeah.
3: Who taught you that?
6: Well, see, they don't teach that stuff in school anymore.
3: Higher education. Someone from Colorado. I don't feel like students are as computer literate as they should be before starting college. Students at a minimum should know how to calculate an average. Lastly, even when I tell them not to do these things, students use emojis like LOL in their college writing. I teach grade 6 through 12 English. They don't know parts of speech. They don't know basic conventions. They don't know how to figure out things that aren't handed to them. If they don't understand or figure out something immediately, they accept it as a failure, refuse to try. They don't know how to be bored.
6: Yeah, you know, the more you read this stuff, I'm kind of grateful for the days, you know, when we grew up and didn't know all this stuff. My kids, by the way, did know how to use scissors. Mm-hmm. Rachel, in first grade, cut her hair under her desk. And the teacher lovingly swept up the hair and put it in a Ziploc bag and sent it home to me.
3: There you go.
6: Proof she knew how to use scissors.
3: Sixth grade teacher. Last one. Students are not coming to school knowing about their local community. When I discuss ecosystems in science class, I begin by asking students about wild animals in the area. Students no longer respond to coyotes or jackrabbits. Students now say camels live around Phoenix. They no longer know that a cactus is a plant. Students reply to bushes and trees, at least with sixth graders.
6: And these are the people that are going to take care of us someday.
3: That's the future. I'm sure we had our...
6: The nursing home's looking good.
3: I'm sure we had our issues in those years. I can say I knew how to tie my shoes.
6: Yes.
3: I did know how to tie my shoes.
6: We didn't have Velcro.
3: No, we didn't. No. Skechers, slip-ons. here's AB. Here's some sports.
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8: Well, the Buffalo Bills christened their new stadium last night with a huge win over Detroit. 41-31 the final. The game was never that close. Josh Allen accounted for 5 touchdowns, throwing for 3 and running for 2 as the Bills get that win to go to 2-0. On Sunday, Carolina is at Atlanta in a matchup of regional foes. Carolina favored by 2.5 in that one. College football last night, it was Pitt over Syracuse, 27-13. Tonight, there are several ranked teams in action. Number 5, Miami at Wake Forest, 22 Houston at 13th ranked Texas Tech, and Portland State's at number 21 Oregon. Also, a busy night of high school football around the area tonight. You've got Effingham County at Lakeside, Greenbrier at South Effingham, ARC's at Wayne County. Also, you've got Aquinas hosting Social Circle, Lincoln County at Strom Thurmond, and North Augusta at Aiken, just to name a few. 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
3: All right. News talk, information, WGAC. It's Augusta's Morning News on a Friday. 6:23, markets were up yesterday. The Dow was up 316, NASDAQ up 439. Dow futures this morning up around 50 or so. Everybody's here. Mary Liz, AB, Joe, Michael, John, Mary Liz with a look at what we're following this morning.
6: More than 140 arrests recently in Richmond County. We'll tell you what that's about at 6:30.
3: All right. We only have a minute or so, a couple more of these. And this one I think is, I mean, they're all serious, all the stuff we were just talking about. But this one, they don't know how to start a conversation. They start with a demand or a question instead of some sort of greeting. It's very common in middle school and high school students. They don't know how to interact, engage, look you in the eye. They're looking at their phones.
6: True.
3: They're on the TikTok.
6: Yeah.
3: And finally, some don't know the basics about puberty. Okay.
6: Okay, I'm out.
3: or what's happening with their body or minds or that of peers. Well, I knew because Andy Zobe told us all.
6: Uh-huh. Yeah.
3: And Mary Fiorello was a running example of it.
6: So your mom and dad didn't tell you anything?
3: Oh, God.
6: Can you imagine?
3: Jeez Louise.
6: Your mom trying to...
3: Hey, honey, come here for a second.
6: Oh, no.
3: Let me tell you about this.
6: Oh, no.
3: No, God, no.
6: No.
3: No.
6: My mother didn't tell me
3: anything. Dad wouldn't have told... Dad was a... No. Dad was just a quiet little soul. No. Mom, not so quiet, but Mom wouldn't have told me.
6: Well, maybe she didn't know.
3: She might not have.
6: I just chalked mine up to my mother was just the sweetest little thing in the whole wide world. And I asked my sister, did Mom ever tell you anything?
3: Did you really?
6: No.
3: No, you just learned by listening to the kids. I mean, that's how you, stories and what they said and.
6: Yeah.
3: How they, but no.
6: It's amazing what you can pick up on the playground, you know?
3: It is. Over in the corner.
6: Or the bus, the school bus, yeah. You know?
3: Five of us over in the corner discussing puberty.
6: Yep.
3: We've got the puberty workshop at 2 this afternoon. Weather on the fives. 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
4: Today will be warm with a mix of clouds and sunshine, reaching a high of 94. Tonight, expect partly cloudy skies with a chance of a thunderstorm in some areas early in the evening. Later, fog will develop and it will remain humid with a low of 68. For News Talk and Information WGAC, I'm AccuWeather meteorologist Joe Lundberg.
3: It is clear this morning, 67 degrees. Feels pretty good. 626, News Talk Information WGAC. 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
3: 6:30 with Augusta's Morning News. Here's Mary Liz Nolan.
6: Good morning. Richmond County authorities say they wrapped up a 45-day sweep resulting in more than 140 arrests. Operation Wildfire targeted violent offenders, criminal street gangs, illegal weapons, and narcotics traffickers. Arrests totaled 145, including 79 suspected felons, 30 street gang members, and more than 50 firearms. Also seized in the operation that wrapped up September 5th, nearly $45,000 in cash, more than 500 grams of fentanyl, and nearly 400 oxycodone pills, along with other narcotics. The city of Augusta is hosting another free scrap tire and electronics recycling event tomorrow. It'll be held from 7 to 10 a.m. at the Augusta Richmond County Landfill on Deansbridge Road. Accepted items will include scrap tires on or off the rim and electronics such as computers, TVs, and cell phones. No commercial tires or business vehicles will be accepted, and proof of Richmond County residency will be required to participate in the free recycling event. Fort Gordon is holding its annual Prisoner of War and Missing in Action Recognition Day ceremony later this morning. It'll be at 10:30 at the corner of Chamberlain Avenue and Kilbourne Street. The ceremony remembers those who were held captive and returned, as well as those who are still missing. Georgia's university system will soon have a new chancellor. The Board of Regents named former Southern Company Chief Executive Thomas Fanning as the sole finalist to succeed the retiring Sonny Perdue. The Georgia Tech grad's career extends over four decades at Southern Company, including the last 13 as chairman, president, and CEO before his retirement in 2023. He'll succeed former Governor Sonny Perdue, who is retiring after 4 years as chancellor. WGAC News Time, 6:32. Human remains found in the Grand Canyon this week have been identified as Timothy Allen Smith, the last person missing after the deadly flash flood in late August.
16: Monsoon rains are blamed for the deaths of two adults and one child in Newcomb, New Mexico. Navajo Nation police say flash flooding northwest of Albuquerque swept them away in the early morning hours Wednesday. Relentless rains this week have inundated much of the southwest and resulted in a helicopter rescue in the Phoenix area after a vehicle got flooded. The Fox Weather Center is predicting more rains into the weekend for New Mexico, Colorado, Utah, and eastern parts of Arizona. Tom Graham, Fox News.
6: In-person voting for this year's midterm elections is beginning, ushering in the final 6 weeks for Americans to decide who they trust to lead Congress through a cost-of-living crisis, a prolonged war, and other pressing issues. Today marks the start of early voting in Virginia. Voters in a handful of other states, including Idaho, Minnesota, and South Dakota, are able to cast absentee ballots in person, typically at a local election officer voting center. More expansive early voting is scheduled to begin in those and other states in the weeks ahead. A book written by the brother of the late Princess Diana has some British royals not happy.
17: Carl Spencer's upcoming memoir about his late sister, Princess Diana, has prompted a rare response from King Charles. A first preview of Swan Song, Diana, My Sister, Dropped Him, reveals Spencer's account of a heated phone call with then Prince Charles shortly after Diana's death, August 31st, 1997. Spencer writes in part, he unleashed down the phone what I have always taken to be his pent-up contempt for Diana, stating, rest assured, we'll forget her soon enough. A palace spokesperson responded, saying in part, His Majesty is mindful that the pain of fraternal grief can cloud reason, affect judgment, and color memory in ways others do not recognize, even many years after such a loss. The book hits shelves September 22nd. Michelle Polino, Fox News.
6: An Irish radio station has decided to stop playing Ed Sheeran's music in response to the controversy surrounding Macklemore's removal from his tour. Dave Kelly, the group program director at Bay Broadcasting, said the decision to stop playing Sheeran's music was made after considering feedback from listeners and standing alongside Irish artists who made a significant professional decision based on their convictions. Pro-Palestine groups have planned a protest outside Sheeran's Philadelphia concert, urging people to attend, saying that Free Palestine is the work of generations of Palestinian resistance. From the WGAC 24-hour news traffic and weather center, it's 635 and 67 degrees. I'm Mary Liz Nolan.
3: Just passing this along, received an email a few minutes ago from a listener who wanted to let me know and wanted us to let everyone know that Ronnie Dove had passed away. Now, I'm not that familiar with Ronnie Dove, a performer, but in the email he said Ronnie performed here in town often. As I looked some things up, it says here, with the growing popularity of disco music in the mid-70s, Ronnie took a well-deserved and needed rest. He bought a home and a nightclub called the Carriage House in Augusta, and pursued his second love, golf. He was 91 years old, passed away a couple of days ago. But the email said, the listeners, that Ronnie performed here a lot in the clubs and things like that. So he, like, you know, people of a certain age that went out those times may have seen Ronnie Dove perform. Just passing that along.
6: Yeah, well, we appreciate that information.
3: Weather on the Fives, brought to you by RCS Roofing. 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
4: Today will be warm with a mix of clouds and sun reaching a high of 94. Tonight, expect partly cloudy skies with a chance of a thunderstorm in some areas early, followed by late-night fog and humid conditions with a low of 68. Tomorrow will be warm and humid with a blend of clouds and sunshine, possibly interrupted by an afternoon thunderstorm in a few places as temperatures climb to a high of 93. For News Talk and Information, WGAC, I'm AccuWeather meteorologist Joe Lundberg.
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8: Well, last night in Major League Baseball, the Braves had the night off. The Dodgers, though, beat Cincinnati 8-2. That clinches the National League West for L.A. The Braves are back in action tonight at Houston. College football, busy night tonight. Number 5, Miami at Wake Forest. Number 22, Houston. Number 13, Texas Tech. And 21st-ranked Oregon hosts Portland State. On Saturday, our local teams, Mercer's at Georgia Tech. Clemson hosts North Carolina. Number 2, Georgia at Arkansas. And South Carolina will have their hands full at home with Mississippi State. NFL last night, Josh Allen accounted for 5 total touchdowns as the Bills hammered Detroit 41-31. The final score not indicative of how one-sided that game was as the Bills opened their new stadium with a win. And a busy night of high school football tonight, including a matchup in the Peach Fields at Strom Thurmond, Lincoln County at Strom Thurmond. North Augusta at Aiken should be a good one. And Richmond Academy undefeated on the road at Wayne County, just to name a few. 2020 Sports, Ashley Brown, 95.1 WGAC.
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3: 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It's Augusta's Morning News for your Friday, 6:43 now. 17 till 7, little bit sports. Mary Liz, A.B., John, A.B. mentioning the new Bills Stadium last night. 10,000 fewer seats in the new stadium. 60,000 seats in this brand new stadium.
6: Why would you have less seats?
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3: 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They've got underground heating coils.
6: Nice.
3: 360-degree canopy covering about 60% of the bowl. So that, you know, they try to, you know, try to make sure, you know, because the weather, I think, can get a little dicey in Buffalo.
6: I've heard they get snow every now and then.
3: This is not good. Week one of the NFL games, ratings, averaged 19.5 million viewers. That's down 13% from last year. Fox, CBS had competing national windows at 425. They both had a game. That may have contributed to the decrease in viewership. Second half of the double-double header, Packers-Vikings attracted 18.6 million on CBS. Commanders-Eagles on Fox drew 20.3 million. Sometimes when they both have a game like that,
6: yeah,
3: they
6: cancel each other
3: out.
6: Mm-hmm.
3: Yeah. So I tend to think the NFL is still in pretty good shape.
6: I don't think they're too worried.
3: No, I think they'll be fine. And we got the Dogs tomorrow at noon on the road. And pregame starts at 9 tomorrow.
6: Go Dogs.
3: I don't even know who Notre Dame is playing. I don't know
6: who your team
3: Our
6: is
3: Lady
6: playing.
3: Lady of the Petrified Caucasian.
6: That's it. You got it.
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4: Today will be warm with a mix of clouds and sun reaching a high of 94. Tonight, expect partly cloudy skies with a chance of a thunderstorm in some areas early in the evening. Later, fog will develop and it will remain humid with a low of 68. For News Talk and Information, WGAC, I'm AccuWeather meteorologist Joe Lundberg.
3: All right. Thank you, Joe. Clear skies, 67 degrees. It is 6:45. 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
3: All right. News talk information. WGAC. It's Augusta's morning news. Hello. Morning. 6:51, 9 till 7. Markets were up yesterday. The Dow was up 316. Helpful. NASDAQ was up 438. Even more helpful. Dow futures this morning are up around 60. Got Austin coming up in 30 minutes with his morning commentary with Mary Liz, AB, Joe, and John. Mary Liz with a look at what we're following this morning.
6: More details about a more than three-year-old murder case in Augusta were released yesterday. I'll have that story just after 7.
3: So a blogger is getting some attention for an article she wrote entitled, Working Harder Doesn't Work Anymore. Talks about in the past, productivity was often viewed as a simple equation where more hours meant more output. If a worker stayed on the factory floor for an extra shift, the company quite literally saw more widgets being boxed up for shipment. Says, when you try to force yourself to work harder by willpower, you're just spinning your wheels in the mud. You might feel busy because your calendar is packed with meetings, but busy is frequently just a polite word for being disorganized or overwhelmed. She says there's a strategic value in doing less. Smart folks are learning. There's no honor in working yourself into the ground. The smartest people work less because they leverage themselves and understand where their energy is best spent. If you're sweating the small stuff, you have no energy to see the opportunities right in front of you. The more you say yes to every little thing that distracts you, the thinner you spread yourself until your impact is worthless. Saying no is one of the most valuable things you can do for yourself professionally. You have to guard your calendar so you can give 100% of yourself to the right opportunities. Strategic laziness isn't about being unmotivated. It's about being highly selective with your precious time and attention. Yeah, you got to be willing to let certain fires burn so you can focus on building something that will last.
6: John has to remind me about the N-O word.
3: No is a complete sentence.
6: Yeah, I'm a work in progress.
3: says the irony of burnout, it is that it usually hits the most dedicated and hardest working individuals the hardest of all. When your identity is entirely wrapped up in your output, a dip in productivity can feel like a personal failure rather than a sign to rest. I've been in the workforce now 50 years, maybe more. Yeah, I think it took 47 years to get to that point.
6: You know, that's pretty quick.
3: Yeah.
6: You caught on very fast. Mm. I'm still working on it, so see, you got one up on me.
3: I actually caught on to it earlier than that. When I was, this would have been 2008, when I was relieved of the many duties I had, I grew pretty quickly to the new schedule. I used to think, and it wasn't on the difference between the schedule then and the schedule now, still got up as early in the morning, but kept working until 5 or 6 every day. So I thought I was a good sleeper.
6: By the end of the week, you talk about burned out.
3: Yeah, ooh. I wasn't a good sleeper. I just passed out.
6: Mm-hmm.
3: When I stopped running on that schedule and I could sleep 8 hours a day, I realized I'm not a very good sleeper. But I learned, I've told this story before, we were going 100 miles an hour, and whenever we vacationed, I kept that same pace. She would argue that we would go places and stay in a city for a couple of days and move to another city for a couple of days and go somewhere else for a couple of more days. And she said, I just want to stay here and see this city. She's like, I've been there, but I don't feel like I've seen it.
6: Right.
3: And I on the vacation, we went 3 places. I don't feel like I saw any of them. I'm much better with that now. I'm fine just
6: going one spot and then just, yeah. Okay. Well, there's a lot to be said for both.
3: But you know, the thing about working less, working smarter, I think all of us can tell a story in our careers of somebody who got promoted and or a raise or whatever you think elevation is, and you thought,
6: huh,
3: they're not doing any work.
6: Yeah.
3: How did they get that?
6: Who do we have to limit it to one?
3: Well, no, but if you'd like to name names, we've got about 15, 20 seconds.
6: Oh, I don't think I can work it in that amount of time.
3: Oh, that's a shame.
6: Yeah, darn.
3: But we've all got them. How did they get the job? How did they? But, you know.
6: Yeah, that's everybody can relate to that
3: one.
6: Yeah.
3: Weekend weather on the fives, brought to you by RCS Roofing. 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
4: Today will be warm with a mix of clouds and sunshine, reaching a high of 94. Tonight, expect partly cloudy skies with a chance of a thunderstorm in some areas early in the evening. Later, fog will develop and it will remain humid with a low of 68. For News Talk and Information WGAC, I'm AccuWeather meteorologist Joe Lundberg.
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3: An ICE agent is due back in court in Minnesota. I'm Dave Anthony, Fox News. This time, Christian Castro will be in federal court facing charges in a shooting during an immigration enforcement operation.
4: Less than 24 hours after Christian Castro's bond was set during his Hennepin County District Court hearing on separate state charges. His conditional bail is set at $200,000. Castro is charged with shooting a Venezuelan man back in January and lying about the circumstances to investigators.
3: That's Fox's Molly Lyon. In a new Fox News poll, 53% think the Trump immigration crackdown has gone too far. A House Republican agrees.
5: In a campaign ad recorded near the White House, Florida Republican Maria Elvira Salazar warns President Trump to be careful about what his advisors are telling him about immigration policy.
6: The same Hispanics who helped you get to the White House in 2024 feel betrayed today.
5: Salazar represents a Miami area district won by President Trump 2 years ago, and President Trump endorsed her back in February.
3: Fox's Jared Halpern. Congresswoman Salazar is in a close race against Democratic challenger Elliot Rodriguez. A federal judge has ordered the Kennedy Center to give 30 days notice before making any renovations to the building or demolition, which President Trump seems to be hinting at in the legal battle to put his name on the center in Washington.
7: Shortly after telling reporters that he wanted to save the Kennedy Center, but it would require a lot of federal subsidies, President Trump was spotted by a photographer with a long lens aboard Air Force One through the window, holding a piece of paper that said Kennedy Center demolished.
3: Fox's Peter Ducey at the White House. We mentioned the Fox News poll. 71% don't believe the president has a plan to end the Iran conflict, which keeps driving up gas prices. Diesel up another nickel. AAA's new record price, $6.44 a gallon. Famous investor Warren Buffett's retiring. The 96-year-old put out a statement. He's stepping down as chairman of his investment firm Berkshire Hathaway, effective immediately, writing, "Father Time always wins." 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
5: Today will be warm with a mix of clouds and sun reaching a high of 94. Tonight expect partly cloudy skies with a chance of a thunderstorm in some areas early, followed by late night fog and humid conditions with a low of 68. Tomorrow will be warm and humid with a blend of clouds and sunshine, possibly interrupted by an afternoon thunderstorm in a few places as temperatures climb to a high of 93. For News Talk and Information, WGAC, I'm AccuWeather meteorologist Joe Lundberg.
6: Good morning. It's 6 minutes after 7 o'clock. I'm Mary Liz Nolan in the WGAC 24-hour News Traffic and Weather Center. There are new details in a more than three-year-old murder investigation in Augusta. Richmond County authorities said recently they were naming four people they wanted to question about the 2023 fatal shooting of 28-year-old Walter Smith on Lumpkin Road. By day's end, two of the four had been questioned, but authorities still want to talk to 43-year-old Eugene Griffin Jr. and 34-year-old Tequila Lawton about the case. Griffin is often found in or around the Peach Orchard Road area, while Lawton is known to frequent the Waynesboro area. Authorities need your help to locate both. The search continues for a South Carolina teen who was spotted in Wagner in early August. 16-year-old Rhonda Lily Bennett was last seen August 6th, and at the time she was listed as a runaway. The Aiken County Sheriff's Office says Lily is white. She's 5'4", weighs 110 pounds. Authorities say she's been spotted in various places, including West Columbia and in Lumberton, North Carolina. Arts in the Heart of Augusta kicks off later today, and it's in a different location this year. That's due to the ongoing construction work downtown. Arts in the Heart of Augusta is going to be held at the Augusta Exchange Club Fairgrounds on Hale Street. Hours today are 5 to 9, Saturday 11 to 9, and Sunday 11 to 6. You can still get tickets in advance today for $15. They're $20 at the gate. And to help reduce vehicle congestion near the Fairgrounds, Augusta Transit will provide free transportation service to the festival all weekend. Buses will operate every 30 minutes. You can get pickup or drop-off locations at the Municipal Building parking lot, the Marriott parking garage, and the Richmond County Board of Education parking garage. There will also have about 750 parking spaces available at the fairgrounds. WGAC News Time, 8 minutes after 7. Gas and grocery prices have Americans concerned, but President Trump says there will be some relief.
7: It's a very inexpensive price to pay for what we've done. Remember that. It's a little more. It's even if it was, frankly, even if it was a lot more. But that's going to come tumbling down. That's going to be like a rocket ship in reverse.
8: Grocery prices are a major problem for 62% of registered voters, and gas prices are a major problem for 61% of registered voters. That is up 13% from the 2024 election cycle. These are the Fox News polls. And according to a new interview that President Trump gave Axios, there's a plan for him to meet with some Gulf leaders in New York on the sidelines of the UN General Assembly. The talk would be about ending the Iran war.
6: Warren Buffett has announced he is stepping down as chairman of Berkshire Hathaway after serving in the role for more than 50 years. The company announcing this morning that 96-year-old Buffett will become chairman emeritus and will take on his new role immediately. His son Howard will serve as the company's new chairman. WGAC News Time, 9 minutes after 7. Costco has announced it is partnering with DoorDash for nationwide delivery from its warehouses across the U.S.
9: Costco is expanding its delivery reach in the U.S. to 47 states total, using DoorDash and Uber Eats. Costco will allow shoppers to order groceries, pantry items, household goods, electronics, seasonal merchandise, and its own Kirkland brand products from Costco warehouses for same-day delivery. DoorDash says Costco is among the most searched retailers not previously offered on its platform. Uber Eats is boosting delivery for Costco from 17 states to 47. Costco says nearly 600 of its warehouses can now be accessed on Uber Eats. Jenny Cosola, Fox News.
6: WGAC News Time, 10 minutes after 7. Another traffic accident to report. This one is in the 2600 block of Washington Road. 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
5: Today will be warm with a mix of clouds and sun reaching a high of 94. Tonight, expect partly cloudy skies with a chance of a thunderstorm in some areas early in the evening. Later, fog will develop and it will remain humid with a low of 68. For News Talk and Information, WGAC, I'm AccuWeather meteorologist Joe Lundberg.
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0: Transparency has always been an issue with the Richmond County School Board, but I thought things were getting better as far as communication with the press goes. Well, we found out a little differently this week. Some very specific information. Very disappointing. Stay with.
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0: A troubling week for news out of the Richmond County School Board. There were several incidents early in the week, violent incidents that prompted news coverage, arrests in some cases. But perhaps even more troubling than that is some of the conflict between Richmond County School Board members, not over policy. Well, not over policy involving students, but apparently involving policy communicating with the media. Shonda Stovall is the current president of the school board. That's a rotating position that is chosen between the elected 10 members. She apparently has had some very strong edicts that she has tried to enforce among other school board trustees when it comes to their ability to talk to the media. As a matter of fact, Monique Braswell, another one of the trustees, contacted me this week about appearing on the program and answering questions about what's been going on with the system. And Ms. Stovall did not appreciate that. Let me share with you part of the response that Monique Braswell had to Shonda Stovall when Ms. Stovall chastised her for appearing on the radio show. Shonda, let's get something straight right now. I'm a duly elected official chosen by the voters of the 5th District, not an employee reporting to an office manager. The absolute audacity of you sending me an email dictating who I can speak to, when I can speak, and suggesting I need to, quote, check in with you, have media vetted, is laughable. Who do you think you are? And, ooh, it goes on from there. I'm hoping to get a copy of the email that Ms. Stovall sent to Monique Braswell. And again, what she's trying to enforce among other trustees. To Ms. Stovall, I will say this. You have 9 other elected officials on that school board, ma'am. They answer to the public and the electors, not to you. You can certainly discuss policy. There are certain issues that the president does have control over. The ability of other board members to have conversations with the media. Lady, mind your own business. Stay in your own lane. I have no idea where you think the authority is vested in you to dictate to your fellow elected officials who they can talk to. But lady, are you on the wrong track? More on this later. And by the way, hats off to Monique Braswell for standing up and giving as good as she got. That's coming. I'm Austin Rhodes, 95.1 FM News Talk, WGAC.
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2: Well, it's a Friday night in mid-September, and that means high school football tonight. Evans on the road at Jenkins County. Undefeated Richmond's at Wayne County. Greenbriars at South Effingham. Lakeside host Effingham. Aquinas at home against Social Circle. North Augusta at Aiken. And Lincoln County at Strom Thurmond is the WJBF Game Night Live broadcast. That game will be on WJBF News Channel 6, the big station. Also in football last night, Josh Allen with a huge performance as the Bills dominate Detroit 41-31. The game never really close, though. Allen with 5 total touchdowns. On Sunday, Atlanta is at home against Carolina. Both teams looking for their first win. Carolina is a 2.5-point favorite there. On Saturday in college football, number 2 Georgia at Arkansas. South Carolina hosts Mississippi State. Clemson hosts North Carolina. And Mercer is in Atlanta to take on Georgia Tech. Last night, it was Pitt knocking off Syracuse in college football 27-13. 2020 Sports, Ashley Brown, 95.1 WGAC.
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4: News, talk, information. WGAC. It's Augusta's Morning News. 7:23 now. Markets were up yesterday. The Dow was up 316. The Nasdaq was up 439. Dow futures this morning up a bit. Mary Liz, AB, Joe, and John with you for a Friday. Mary Liz with a look at what we're following this morning.
6: Five Richmond County School Resource Officers have been terminated. I'll tell you what that's about at 7:30.
4: The 200-pound heads from American Airlines, United Airlines, and Southwest said earlier this week higher jet fuel prices are prompting carriers to adjust capacity and closely monitor flight schedules. Global average jet fuel price rose 6% week over week. It's now $182 a barrel. Speaking at Morgan Stanley's 14th annual Laguna Conference, American Airlines Chief Financial Officer Devin May said fourth quarter jet fuel prices are running about $1 per gallon above what the airline projected. Adds about $1 billion to its fuel bill. Good news is they can pass that down to us.
6: Yeah, that's great news, isn't it?
4: Overall, for the third quarter, we feel great. What happened in the last 4 weeks, though, fuel's run up maybe $1 a gallon or something like that in the fourth quarter alone. American will continue adjusting capacity later in the fourth quarter in response. I will tell you this, and I just kind of played around with it here a few minutes ago. I am flying to Philadelphia second week in October, weekend. And I bought the ticket in July.
6: Good thing.
4: $380.
6: What is it now?
4: I play it around. If I booked it today,
6: yeah.
4: $839.
6: My word.
4: Now you got to factor in the trip would be 3 weeks from now. And those are always kind of more expensive. But
6: that's more than double, though.
4: Yes, it is.
6: Golly.
4: Imagine
6: what holiday flights are if you book them. My guess is people are going to hold out from booking, simply hoping, okay, the prices are going to come down.
4: Maybe.
6: I don't know.
4: It's always expensive, though, on the holidays.
6: It is. But maybe, you know, if the fuel prices start coming down, as the president has indicated, that it'll level out a little bit more than where we are right now.
4: But you are also, as I said about Philly, you're also booking closer to when you're leaving. That's never good.
6: No, it isn't.
4: Yeah.
6: One way or another, it's just going to take a lot to go somewhere over the holidays, that's for sure.
4: Yep. Weather on the fives this morning, brought to you by Peachtree Pools, your hometown pool store for more than 20 years.
5: Today will be warm with a mix of clouds and sunshine, reaching a high of 94. Tonight, expect partly cloudy skies with a chance of a thunderstorm in some areas early in the evening. Later, fog will develop and it will remain humid with a low of 68. For News Talk and Information WGAC, I'm AccuWeather meteorologist Joe Lundberg.
4: Mm-hmm. Thank you, Joe. It is clear. 68 degrees now. It is 7:26 in the morning. Here are the kids. 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
7: Good morning. The Richmond County School System has terminated five school resource officers following the recommendation of the Georgia Peace Officer Standards and Training Council, also known as POST. Anthony Dubois Sr., Wallace LeBrain, Kara Lundy, Jacquez Williams, and Nathan Mercer were all accused in a cheating scandal involving online training courses they were taking. After the POST Council recommended revoking their peace officer certifications, Richmond County school officials made the decision to terminate their employment. Longtime Augusta attorney and magistrate Judge Steve Shepherd has passed away at the age of 75. Shepherd's local law career spanned 50 years. He died earlier this week after a more than two decades long battle with Parkinson's disease. A celebration of life service will be held September 28th at 2 p.m. at Trinity on the Hill on Montesano Avenue. Fort Gordon's holding its annual Prisoner of War and Missing in Action Recognition Day ceremony later this morning. It'll be at 10:30 at the corner of Chamberlain Avenue and Kilbourne Street. The ceremony remembers those who were held captive and returned, as well as those who are still missing. WGAC News Time coming up on 7:32. Brian Koberger is seeking to undo his guilty plea to the 2022 Idaho murders, claiming he was convinced to falsely confess to a crime he says he didn't commit. Koberger's family supports his efforts to challenge his conviction, saying their support comes from a need for the complete and unvarnished truth to be told. Koberger requested a new judge and a change of location for his case, citing bias from Judge Stephen Hippler during his sentencing. Five women are dead and two more are missing in a massive Philadelphia death investigation.
8: Horrific details emerging as Philadelphia police believe five women connected to that Philly home are dead and two more are missing. Inside the home, once owned by infamous pornographer and suspected killer Raymond R.C. Horsch and his son Eugene, police found over a million graphic images connected to 58 people, including several missing women. That includes a photo of Maribel Fressus, which was officially dated the year before she vanished in 2018. And while searching the home, police also found vats of mysterious chemicals, a small marijuana operation, and writings referencing serial killers.
7: The man who sprayed vinegar at Democratic U.S. Representative Ilhan Omar during a Minneapolis town hall has been sentenced to 14 months in prison. Anthony Kazmierczyk was sentenced yesterday, nearly 8 months after the January 20th incident. He was also sentenced to 3 years of supervised release, which includes no contact with Omar. At the time of the attack, Minneapolis-St. Paul was subject to a federal immigration crackdown that led to angry protests, arrests, and the deaths of two U.S. citizens. WGAC News Time 7:33. The post office says its annual Letters to Santa program is already underway.
9: It's not even Halloween yet, and we're talking Christmas at USPS, marking the 114th year of fulfilling children's holiday wishes through its Adopt Letters to Santa program. Families sending letters to Santa need to get them postmarked by December 5th. USPS says letters should be addressed to Santa Claus at 123 Elf Road, North Pole, 88888. Registration for people who want to adopt letters opens November 2nd, with letter adoption beginning November 16th. USPS says there's no guarantee that every letter will be adopted. Jeff Manasso, Fox News.
7: The New York Knicks are pausing ticket sales after a mistake caused them to be listed for amounts that were too high. The NBA champions put individual game tickets for the 2026-27 season on sale this week. The get-in price for the October 20th season opener against Philadelphia was more than $1,000. The team said yesterday that they're rolling back to last year's prices plus an average increase of 12%. They said that the sales will restart shortly with correct prices. Anybody who already purchased individual tickets would be refunded the difference. WGAC News Time 7:35. Two more traffic accidents to report. One's in the 3600 block of Peach Orchard Road, the other in the 2500 block of Tobacco Road. 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
6: All right. Thank you, ma'am. 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Here's Joe.
10: Today will be warm with a mix of clouds and sun reaching a high of 94. Tonight, expect partly cloudy skies with a chance of a thunderstorm in some areas early, followed by late-night fog and humid conditions with a low of 68. Tomorrow will be warm and humid with a blend of clouds and sunshine, possibly interrupted by an afternoon thunderstorm in a few places as temperatures climb to a high of 93. For News Talk and Information, WGAC, I'm AccuWeather meteorologist Joe Lundberg.
6: 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It's sunny. It's 69. It's 7:36. 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
10: Well, the Buffalo Bills christened their new stadium last night with a huge win over Detroit. 41-31 the final. The game was never that close. Josh Allen accounted for 5 touchdowns, throwing for 3 and running for 2 as the Bills get that win to go to 2-0. On Sunday, Carolina is at Atlanta in a matchup of regional foes. Carolina favored by 2.5 in that one. College football last night, it was Pitt over Syracuse, 27-13. Tonight, there are several ranked teams in action. Number 5, Miami at Wake Forest, 22 Houston at 13th ranked Texas Tech, and Portland State's at number 21 Oregon. Also, a busy night of high school football around the area tonight. You've got Effingham County at Lakeside, Greenbrier at South Effingham, ARC's at Wayne County. Also, you've got Aquinas hosting Social Circle, Lincoln County at Strom Thurmond, and North Augusta at Aiken, just to name a few. Get out there and support those local high school football teams. 2020 Sports, Ashley Brown, 95.1. 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
13: Okay. 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WGAC. It's Augusta's Morning News, 7:42, 18 till 8. Not a bad day. Some clouds and sun. We'll get to the forecast for you here shortly. Shameless plug for the golf show tomorrow. This week, Damon Hack from Golf Channel will join me. We'll recap last week's Solheim Cup. And Jimmy Roberts from NBC Sports and Golf Channel, and he's got himself a podcast called The Big Swing with Jimmy Roberts. We'll kind of assess where men's professional golf is and where it might be going. The Augusta Golf Show airs tomorrow morning at 6 here on WGAC, and we repeat it, Sunday afternoon at 3. So you're busy, a lot going on, but you still got to get stuff done. 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
18: Today will be warm with a mix of clouds and sun reaching a high of 94. Tonight, expect partly cloudy skies with a chance of a thunderstorm in some areas early in the evening. Later, fog will develop and it will remain humid with a low of 68. For News Talk and Information, WGAC, I'm AccuWeather meteorologist Joe Lundberg.
13: It's sunny. 69 degrees this morning, 746. News Talk and Information, WGAC.
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13: News Talk Information, WGAC. It's Augusta's Morning News. It's Friday, 7:51, 9:08, 8 o'clock. Markets were up yesterday. The Dow was up 316. The NASDAQ was up 439. Dow futures this morning, though, down around 15. Mary Liz, A.B., Joe, and John with you. Mary Liz with a look at what we're following this morning.
25: There's a free recycling event tomorrow in Richmond County. I'll have details coming up just after 8.
13: Okay. If you got a child in college, or maybe even a grandchild in college, we've talked about this before. You want them to get a job when college is over. You don't want them coming back to the house.
25: They don't leave.
13: Working during college more than doubles a graduate's chance of landing a job. 81% versus 40%. This according to ZipRecruiter.
25: Oh, thanks for that. Now we're going to be singing that one all day.
13: In a tougher market, outcomes are not random. More competition for entry-level roles means employers can be more selective about who they choose to fill them. Data shows the single strongest predictor of a post-graduation employment is whether a student worked in any capacity during college. It takes experience to get experience. Says the advantage of work experience compounds. Working during school builds a resume, but more importantly, accelerates the entire job search timeline. I can see that.
25: I worked when I was in college.
13: Okay.
2: But you did not continue in that, or did you continue in that field?
25: It was a radio station where I worked.
2: Oh.
25: How about that?
2: There you go. Mm-hmm. Was it a, it wasn't a school station.
25: Well, I did that. I didn't get paid for that. But yes, okay. I worked at the university station. But then the station where I wound up getting hired full time was where I went home on the weekends and worked.
2: Okay.
25: Yeah.
2: All right. Young people who work during college also tend to begin their job search before graduation. 73% versus 43%. Twice as likely, 20% to 12%, to have a job lined up even before the ceremonies. Part of that is networking. Jobs Platform said nearly 88% of employed recent grads said networking was important in securing their first job. You used to do those job fairs, and I used to tell those kids, it is important, it is essential that you do the best you can, that you work as hard as you can and do the best job you can. But it pays to know somebody.
25: Oh, it does. And that is still the case. Just getting somebody that knows somebody that will even look at your resume.
2: Yes. It's a different form of networking, but it's so important. Somehow you got to cut through the clutter. Somehow your name has to get on that person's desk. The type of degree you achieve can also matter when looking for a job. Liberal arts majors most likely to be disappointed with their prospects. Many of them wish they had pursued more scientific or quantitative fields. Almost 17% of English, literature, or journalism majors waited 6 months or more before getting a job. These graduates also accepted, on average, 30% less pay than they expected. In contrast, a third of nursing graduates had secured a job before getting their diploma. They also landed the highest median pay, $70,000 a year, said their earnings were 17% more than they anticipated. I've told the story before. Two of my most successful high school friends interned in college. I don't know that they, and I mean, this was a long time ago. I don't know that they went to work for the companies, but they interned. A buddy of mine that was going to Virginia, well, they both went to Virginia Tech, but one interned at Duke Power and spent his career at Duke Power.
25: That it was required. The university that I graduated from, we had to have completed four internships, one a year, before we could graduate.
2: Really?
25: Yes.
2: Wow.
25: And I'm so thankful
2: for
25: that.
2: Did you have to go find it?
25: Yes.
2: Or did they help at all?
25: No, we had to find them, but it had to be approved.
2: Okay.
25: And, you know, there was a lot of paperwork involved on both ends, and we were not allowed to be paid because we got a grade for...
2: Right.
25: This internship, when all was said and done, it was actually a lot of work.
2: Yeah.
25: But I'm grateful for that because I did two internships in radio, two in television, and it helped me realize
2: should have gone into television.
25: No, that my love was in radio, not
2: okay.
25: TV.
2: Yeah. All right. Weather on the Fives, brought to you by RCS Roofing, rcsroofing.net. 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
18: Today will be warm with a mix of clouds and sunshine, reaching a high of 94. Tonight, expect partly cloudy skies with a chance of a thunderstorm in some areas early in the evening. Later, fog will develop and it will remain humid with a low of 68. For News Talk and Information WGAC, I'm AccuWeather meteorologist Joe Lundberg.
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3: What's the end game for the Iran conflict? I'm Dave Anthony, Fox News. President Trump has said it'll come soon, but in a new Fox News poll, there's skepticism. 71% don't believe there is a clear strategy to end the conflict with Iran, where hundreds of thousands of people took to the streets today in a government-organized show of defiance against the U.S.
4: President Trump, who is set to meet with leaders from six Gulf countries on the sidelines of the U.N. next week, told Axios that he's approaching a critical juncture and weighing a decision on whether to restart massive attacks to bring the conflict to a close. He said, quote, I have a big decision coming up. Do I want to go in and annihilate them, meaning the Iranian regime, or do I not? It's a big decision. Anything could happen with me.
3: Fox's Jackie Heinrich at the White House. Oil prices are down this morning, but gas keeps getting pumped up. Regular up another 3 cents today. Diesel up a nickel. AAA's record high price now $6.44 a gallon for diesel. Also in that new Fox poll, 53% believe the Trump immigration crackdown has gone too far. And today in Minnesota, an ICE agent is due in federal court to face charges of lying about a shooting during an immigration operation in Minneapolis in January that left a Venezuelan immigrant wounded. Castro was in court, Christian Castro, in court yesterday facing state and assault and other charges.
5: Holding Mr. Castro accountable for his firing a weapon through the front door, striking Julio Sosa Solis, endangering the lives of others, and lying to law enforcement has begun.
3: Hennepin County Attorney Mary Moriarty. A federal judge has ordered the Kennedy Center to give 30 days notice before it does any renovations or if it orders a demolition like President Trump's hinted at in the legal fight over putting his name on the center in Washington. One of the most famous investors of all time is retiring at age 96.
6: Warren Buffett has informed shareholders that he is stepping down as Berkshire Hathaway chairman effective immediately. He already had given up the CEO role, which was taken over by Greg Abel.
3: That's Ginny Cassola. 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
5: Today will be warm with a mix of clouds and sun, reaching a high of 94. Tonight, expect partly cloudy skies with a chance of a thunderstorm in some areas early, followed by late-night fog and humid conditions with a low of 68. Tomorrow will be warm and humid with a blend of clouds and sunshine, possibly interrupted by an afternoon thunderstorm in a few places as temperatures climb to a high of 93. For News Talk and Information, WGAC, I'm AccuWeather meteorologist Joe Lundberg.
6: Good morning. It's now 6 minutes after 8 o'clock. I'm Mary Liz Nolan in the WGAC 24-hour news traffic and weather center. Richmond County authorities just wrapped up Operation Wildfire that was targeting violent offenders, criminal street gangs, illegal weapons, and narcotics traffickers. In all, they made 145 arrests. There were 79 suspected felons, 30 alleged street gang members, and more than 50 firearms. Also seized in that operation, nearly $45,000 in cash, more than 500 grams of fentanyl, and nearly 400 oxycodone pills and other narcotics. The city of Augusta is hosting another free scrap tire and electronics recycling event tomorrow. It'll be from 7 to 10 a.m. at the Augusta Richmond County Landfill on Deans Bridge Road. Accepted items include scrap tires on or off the rim and electronics such as computers, TVs, and cell phones. No commercial tires or business vehicles will be accepted. And keep in mind that proof of Richmond County residency will be required to participate in the free event. Georgia's university system will soon have a new chancellor. The Board of Regents named former Southern Company Chief Executive Thomas Fanning as the sole finalist to succeed the retiring Sonny Perdue. The Georgia Tech grad's career extends over four decades at Southern Company, including the last 13 as chairman, president, and CEO before he retired in 2023. He will succeed former Governor Sonny Perdue, who is retiring after 4 years as chancellor. Federal Trade Commission has been asked to investigate Amazon and Walmart over their Made in America snags.
7: GOP Senator Rick Scott and Democratic Senator Tammy Baldwin say Amazon and Walmart's artificial intelligence-powered shopping chatbots may obscure and suppress information about which products are genuinely made in the U.S. and which falsely claim to be. The lawmakers citing findings from a think tank study led by former FTC Chair Lina Khan, showing the AI can detect when Made in USA product labels are phony, but the retailers are not using the technology to crack down on the listings. The senators are asking the Federal Trade Commission to investigate. Baldwin saying in a statement, if Americans want to buy products made in America, Amazon and Walmart should be helping them, not giving away their business to foreign knockoffs. Kristen Goodwin, Fox News.
6: A federal judge has ordered the Kennedy Center to provide 30 days notice before making any major physical changes to the building, including demolishing it. President Trump recently warned that without his efforts to restore the aging building, it could end up being ripped down. Also yesterday, the White House announced Trump is withdrawing his nomination of Lance Schroyer to lead U.S. Immigration and Customs Enforcement. He is a former Oklahoma State trooper with little experience with immigration. And also yesterday, the U.S. announced approval of the $24 billion sale of 48 warplanes to Saudi Arabia. WGAC News Time, 9 minutes after 8. Country singer Luke Bryan will be live from Roku City. There's gonna be
8: signs. Luke Bryan's next tour stop is virtual, as the country music singer will be featured in an exclusive concert inside Roku City, the neon-soaked virtual cityscape on Roku devices. One day after the release of his 9th studio album, Signs, live from Roku City, Luke Bryan will be available on the Roku platform Saturday. Roku City is the animated skyline screensaver on Roku devices, which has a broad and engaged fan base. The streaming platform is presenting Bryan's performance as part of its Live from Roku City initiative, which turns the cityscape into a stage for music and other programming. Michelle Polino, Fox News.
6: 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I'm Mary Liz Nolan.
4: I had no idea that that screensaver had a name.
6: Yeah, I didn't
4: Roku either. Roku City.
6: Mm-hmm. All right. How about that?
4: Okay, let's see. Odds and ends here this morning. This is something that was bandied about after her passing. Earlier this month, Board of Commissioners at the Metropolitan Nashville Airport Authority voted 6-0 to approve naming Nashville's biggest airport after Dolly Parton.
6: No-brainer.
4: Yeah. If the name change is enacted, then that airport will become the first major U.S. airport named for a woman. The effort to rename the airport unofficially began with an online petition a year and a half ago, gained renewed momentum after she passed. So far, more than 175,000 people have signed the petition. The idea has also received support from the governor. The board typically has a policy requiring a 2-year waiting period before naming a facility in a person's honor. They have decided to bypass that. In Dolly's case, name change won't occur immediately. Several remaining hurdles to clear, such as figuring out the exact name and the funding details. Previous estimates put the cost of the name change at the airport over $10 million.
6: Oh, yeah, well, just think having to replace that name and a new logo, the whole nine yards.
4: Yeah, everything.
6: Oh, yeah. I wonder why the airport... you know, because there are just so many things in Nashville that make Nashville, Nashville, to rename, you know, in honor of Dolly. I just wonder why the airport. I know.
4: I don't know. What else would you, I mean, I
6: guess
4: don't know.
6: Maybe one of the theaters, something that had to do more with music, I guess.
4: Oh, I see. Okay. It does say here in the article, once the name change takes effect, Dolly will join a short list of prestigious actors and musicians who have airports named in their honor. Currently, the only major airport in this country named after a musician is, could you guess?
6: Did we ever do Jimmy Buffett? Because that was talked about.
4: I'm sorry, did we ever do who?
6: Jimmy Buffett.
4: No.
6: Okay.
4: Ooh. But you have flown into this airport.
6: I don't know. The only one I can think of is Ronald Reagan, but
4: no.
6: What?
4: Louis Armstrong.
6: Oh, yes, I
4: That's
6: have
4: New
6: many
4: Orleans.
6: Times.
4: Mm-hmm.
6: Forgot about that.
4: Named after his 100th birthday. Airports named after actors include the Bob Hope Airport in Burbank, the John Wayne Airport in Orange County, and the Will Rogers Airport in Oklahoma City. Outside this country, Liverpool Airport was renamed John Lennon Airport. Don't think I knew that.
6: I did not know that one.
4: So there you go.
6: Yep. Okay.
4: It does seem like a no-brainer. It does seem like we'll do this pretty quickly.
6: Yeah, I think so.
4: Well, however quickly it is. And like they said, you know, they got to figure out funding.
6: Well, being in Nashville, I don't think they're going to have any problem, even if they just went to some of the celebrities
4: Probably
6: there and
4: not.
6: Said, you know, hey, could you kick
4: go
6: in?
4: Go to 10 folks. Need a million from you.
6: Yeah.
4: Yeah. Okay, so we feel happy for a lot of Powerball, you know, jackpot winners, lottery winners. James Shannon Farthing, a year and a half ago, won Kentucky's largest ever Powerball jackpot. He got himself $167 million. Days later, arrested in Florida after kicking a sheriff's deputy in the face. pleaded guilty to battery and resisting an officer. Then, February of this year, charged with intimidating a participant in the legal process. The following month, arrested again after a woman accused him of breaking into her home and stealing money. The burglary case collapsed. The woman later testified she had found the missing money elsewhere. Burglary charge was dismissed. But in July of this year, Farthing was arrested again after a woman accused him of strangling and assaulting her during an argument. He has pled not guilty. Can't he just be happy with his money?
6: No, apparently not. Seems to be an issue.
4: Can't he just go have his money and go away? And
6: yeah. He might need some of that money for a little help.
4: Well, he's a lot of that money is going right to, you know, Morgan and Morgan or whoever.
6: Yeah, exactly.
4: Some lawyer's office.
6: Yikes.
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5: Today will be warm with a mix of clouds and sun reaching a high of 94. Tonight, expect partly cloudy skies with a chance of a thunderstorm in some areas early in the evening. Later, fog will develop and it will remain humid with a low of 68. For News Talk and Information, WGAC, I'm AccuWeather meteorologist Joe Lundberg.
4: Okay. It is sunny. Looking out the window, it doesn't look that sunny. 70 degrees now, 8:15, News Talk, Information, WGAC. 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
0: Well, last night in Major League Baseball, the Braves had the night off. The Dodgers, though, beat Cincinnati 8-2. That clinches the National League West for L.A. The Braves are back in action tonight at Houston. College football, busy night tonight. Number 5, Miami at Wake Forest. Number 22, Houston. Number 13, Texas Tech. And 21st-ranked Oregon hosts Portland State. On Saturday, our local teams, Mercer's at Georgia Tech. Clemson hosts North Carolina. Number 2, Georgia at Arkansas. And South Carolina will have their hands full at home with Mississippi State. NFL last night, Josh Allen accounted for 5 total touchdowns as the Bills hammered Detroit 41-31. The final score not indicative of how one-sided that game was as the Bills opened their new stadium with a win. And a busy night of high school football tonight, including a matchup in the Peach Fields at Strom Thurmond, Lincoln County at Strom Thurmond. North Augusta at Aiken should be a good one. And Richmond Academy undefeated on the road at Wayne County, just to name a few. 2020 Sports, Ashley Brown, 95.1 WGAC.
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4: All right, News Talk Information, WGAC. It's Augusta's Morning News. It's Friday, finally, 8:22 now. Markets up yesterday. The Dow was up 316. The NASDAQ was up 439. Dow futures this morning, down around 25. Mary Liz, A.B., Joe, John, Darius. Mary Liz with a look at what we're following this morning.
6: We're learning a few details about a deadly crash in Aiken County yesterday. I'll have that story coming up at 8:30.
4: All right. We did this. We've talked about this for as long as I've been doing this show, and we talked a little bit about this a couple of weeks ago, but now we're hearing real numbers. Toys R Us.
6: Yep.
4: Trying to resurrect Toys R Us. They're talking about now 120 stores.
6: Yeah, not just the pop-ups.
4: Nope. They've inked one-year leases across the country, toy sales notching their biggest spike in 6 years. New locales include Woodbury Commons and the Westchester in White Plains, New York. The mall in Short Hill, the mall at Short Hills in Millburn, New Jersey. Toy sales in this country grew 17%.
6: Wow.
4: The first half of this year. Strongest first half performance in 6 years. Largely fueled, it says, by adults who are buying trading cards and collectibles. Adults now account for 55% of all toy sales.
6: Why don't you get us a Monopoly game and we can start on Monday?
4: And never finish.
6: And never finish, that's right.
4: Mall operators like having toy stores on premises, so shoppers don't feel like they have to leave the mall to go to Walmart or Target. New stores, it said, will offer some of the biggest brands. You got your Lego, you got your Barbie.
6: Yeah.
4: By the way, did I see...
6: Oh, yeah, you did. Lenny Kravitz.
4: A Ken doll?
6: Yep.
4: Oh, God.
6: Everybody want one of those?
4: It's going to have abs. Hot Wheels, Pokemon, and the old K-pop Demon Hunters. They'll have cafes and candy shops, according to the country. Okay. There are currently 40 stores, including a 20,000-square-foot flagship at the American Dream Mall in East Rutherford, New Jersey, and at the Mall of America in Minnesota.
6: Yeah, good luck finding it if you've ever been to Mall of America.
4: Well, you know, it's you got to.
6: It's a big place.
4: They've been resilient. I mean, we talked. I mean, the death and who was going in buying toys? Well, apparently now adults.
6: Apparently a lot.
4: Apparently.
6: And then don't forget, you know, like you'll be able to buy Toys R Us stuff here because Macy's will carry them around the holidays. They'll have their pop-up Toys R Us locations in the store.
4: And I think I saw the article. I think I got rid of it. I think they talked about how many Macy's they're in. They're in a lot of Macy's.
6: A bunch.
4: The official.
6: That's the official number. There, you can make it however many zeros you want.
4: 400
6: in a bunch
4: in Macy's stores.
6: All right, and right here too.
4: Yep. Okay, let's check the weekend weather. 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
5: Today will be warm with a mix of clouds and sunshine, reaching a high of 94. Tonight, expect partly cloudy skies with a chance of a thunderstorm in some areas early in the evening. Later, fog will develop and it will remain humid with a low of 68. For News Talk and Information WGAC, I'm AccuWeather meteorologist Joe Lundberg.
4: Couple of clouds, 71 degrees. It is already 8:26. 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
4: 8:30 with Augusta's Morning News. Here's Mary Liz Nolan.
6: Good morning. One person was killed in a single vehicle accident yesterday in Aiken County. The South Carolina Highway Patrol was called to the scene of the accident on Jaywood Road near Jackson Effie Road around 5:45 p.m. The driver lost control of the vehicle and ran into a ditch before striking a tree. The driver, whose name has not been released, was pronounced dead at the scene. Fort Gordon is set to hold its annual Prisoner of War and Missing in Action Recognition Day ceremony just a short time from now. It starts at 10:30 at the corner of Chamberlain Avenue and Kilbourne Street. The ceremony remembers those who were held captive and returned, as well as those still missing. And a reminder that today is the day that Arts in the Heart of Augusta kicks off downtown. It's in a different location this year, though, because of the ongoing construction work downtown. They'll be at the Augusta Exchange Club Fairgrounds on Hale Street. To help reduce vehicle congestion near the fairgrounds, Augusta Transit will be providing free transportation service. Buses will operate every 30 minutes. They'll be picking up and dropping off at the Municipal Building parking lot, the Marriott parking garage, and the Richmond County Board of Education parking garage. There will also be 750 parking spaces available at the fairgrounds. Hours today are 5 to 9, Saturday 11 to 9, and Sunday 11 to 6. Tickets are $15 in advance, $20 at the gate, and kids 10 and under will be admitted free with a paid adult. WGAC News Time 8:32. Warren Buffett announced today he is stepping down as chairman of Berkshire Hathaway.
25: Warren Buffett has informed shareholders that he is stepping down as Berkshire Hathaway chairman effective immediately. He already had given up the CEO role, which was taken over by Greg Abel. Buffett's son, Howard Buffett, will replace him as chairman. However, Buffett will remain with the company as chairman emeritus. In his letter to shareholders, Buffett says Father Time always wins, but he has, however, been generous with me. Buffett says Father Time has given him the opportunity to see Berkshire reach a point where he's more confident than ever about what lies ahead. Buffett has led Berkshire since 1965. He's 96. Ginny Coselda, Fox News.
6: A truck driver who spent two decades building a massive scale model of his native New York City was delighted when it went viral on TikTok. Now, Joe Mackin's sprawling balsa wood and foam board creation is on display at the Museum of the City of New York. The immense model is 50 feet long, nearly 30 feet wide. It covers all five boroughs, parts of New Jersey, and suburban Long Island. More than 800,000 balsa wood structures are laid laid out in street level detail across more than 300 large form foam boards, like interconnecting puzzle pieces. That exhibit will run through October 12th. A federal judge has ordered the Kennedy Center to give 30 days notice before making any major physical changes to the building.
2: U.S. District Judge Christopher Cooper, in his ruling, said more than 30 days notice must be given before any changes, including demolition, can be done to the performing arts venue. The building does remain closed to assess what the center's COO, Matt Flocka, called existing safety risks. President Trump has labeled Judge Cooper, who was appointed by former President Obama, hostile and conflicted after prior rulings that will not allow the president to add his name to the center's facade. Congress has earmarked $257 million for renovations. The president has threatened to hold that money if his name isn't added. Gernal Scott, Fox News.
6: 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Two more traffic accidents to report. 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
4: By the way, you were asking earlier, since I didn't know who Notre Dame was playing.
6: Yes.
4: Michigan State tomorrow night. Ooh. In Notre Dame, at Notre Dame. Only a 96% chance of rain.
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5: Today will be warm with a mix of clouds and sun reaching a high of 94. Tonight, expect partly cloudy skies with a chance of a thunderstorm in some areas early, followed by late-night fog and humid conditions with a low of 68. Tomorrow will be warm and humid with a blend of clouds and sunshine, possibly interrupted by an afternoon thunderstorm in a few places as temperatures climb to a high of 93. For News Talk and Information, WGAC, I'm AccuWeather meteorologist Joe Lundberg.
4: 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Got some clouds, 71 now. 836, News Talk Information, WGAC.
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28: Well, it's a Friday night in mid-September. That means high school football tonight. Evans on the road at Jenkins County. Undefeated Richmond's at Wayne County. Greenbriars at South Effingham. Lakeside host Effingham. Aquinas at home against Social Circle. North Augusta at Aiken. And Lincoln County at Strom Thurmond is the WJBF game night live broadcast. That game will be on WJBF News Channel 6, the big station. Also in football last night, Josh Allen with a huge performance as the Bills dominate Detroit 41-31. The game never really close, though. Allen with five total touchdowns. On Sunday, Atlanta is at home against Carolina. Both teams looking for their first win. Carolina is a 2.5-point favorite there. On Saturday in college football, number two Georgia at Arkansas. South Carolina hosts Mississippi State. Clemson hosts North Carolina. And Mercer is in Atlanta to take on Georgia Tech. Last night, it was Pitt knocking off Syracuse in college football 27-13. 2020 Sports, Ashley Brown. 95.1 WGAC.
4: All right. News talk information, WGAC and Augusta's Morning News. Business Review coming up next. Glenn Beck at the top of the hour. Don't forget, Georgia football gets underway at 9 tomorrow with the pregame. Kickoff is at noon. That's going to do it for us, for the day, for the week. Thank you for taking the time. Thank you for setting aside the time to listen. Have a great weekend, and we will see you tomorrow, or we'll see you Monday. Bye.
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4: Hey, welcome in to the Augusta Business Review here, News Talk, WGAC. I'm John Patrick, joined again this morning by Jason Cruz from Southland Paper and Chemical. 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And there's an 800 number, 800-579-4576. Jason, how are you this morning?
2: I'm doing good. How about you?
4: I'm okay. How's business?
2: Business is good. Can't complain.
4: Let's review for folks who may not have heard. First couple of times you've been on this program, Southland Paper and Chemical. Talk about the paper part.
2: Yeah, we sell like the paper and janitorial supplies, like the carryout trays, your styrofoam cups, napkins, paper towels for your dispensers, and all your cleaning supplies that a restaurant, church, schools, or institutions would use.
4: Would restaurants make the most sense, obviously? Churches, I can see that. Schools, are there other businesses that people might not think about that do business with you?
2: I mean, offices, we carry a lot of office supplies as well. Our main focus has always been restaurants.
4: Mm-hmm. Is that because they're the ones that use the most of the product?
2: Well, every week, yeah.
4: Yeah.
2: Mostly week to week.
4: Mm-hmm. All right, what's the chemical portion of the business?
2: Well, we do a lot of industrial chemicals, like the hard-to-find chemicals. We sell actually a lot of pressure washers that buy, you know, like there's certain chemicals to get out clay, certain chemicals to get out rust, certain chemicals to get out grease. It's according to what you're going after, what you're trying to attack.
4: Do you know you would rent these also or sell them?
2: On the chemicals, we just sell.
4: But pressure washers, you're selling what's going in the pressure washer.
2: Yeah, we sell the pressure washers themselves.
4: Okay.
2: And we do have a few, very few rental items.
4: Okay. But you mentioned various things the pressure washer would do. Does it need different chemicals to do those different jobs?
2: Yes.
4: Okay.
2: Yeah.
4: All right.
2: Yeah, pressure alone will not get rid of some certain stuff like clay, red clay. And here in Georgia, you know, we're well known for that.
4: Mm-hmm.
2: To get rid of red clay, you have to have a particular chemical to get rid of that. And we have one that knocks it out really great.
4: So. And who would need that?
2: Especially when they're doing a new business build, the construction workers tend to walk through clay a lot, go through the sidewalk. So once they get this brand new build, it's looking great. And all of a sudden there's clay everywhere. And you basically cannot get that off without a certain chemical. So a pressure washer comes in, they get a chemical like that from us or another company, and they come in and make it look brand new like it should look.
4: All right. Primarily business to business?
2: Primarily, but we do sell to individuals.
4: How would they do it? Would they go to the website? Would they come by the store?
2: They could do it either way. They can go online and purchase online, or they can come by the store, the physical location.
4: Okay. Now, you've been on a couple of times talking about the businesses that you serve. In our next segment, we're going to talk a little bit about one of those businesses. Talk a little bit about how the folks from Soleil and Fifth and Fire. How long have you guys been doing business with them?
2: I think we've been doing business 3 or 4 years now, probably about going on 4 years. They're really good people. I think, it was before 2020, so it had to be longer than that, probably 6 years.
4: Okay.
2: Time flies
4: all
2: by
4: right.
2: fast.
4: I know.
2: It was before 2020, so probably about 6 years now. But they're real good people.
4: We're going to talk to the folks from Soleil, Fifth and Fire, when we come back. We're talking with Jason Cruz from Southland Paper and Chemical. 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
1: And welcome back to the Augusta Business Review here, News Talk, WGAC. I'm John Patrick. We are joined this morning by Jason Cruz from Southland Paper and Chemical. 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Phone numbers, there are two of them, 478-569-4576 or the 800 number, 800-579-4576. We're joined in this segment by Dylan Pope. Dylan is with Soleil, the restaurant downtown, 5th and Fire. Dylan, first of all, thanks for being on the show.
2: Absolutely. Thanks for having me.
1: Let me just, in the spirit of full disclosure, love Soleil, love 5th and Fire. Have you been, how long have you been doing business with Jason?
2: We've been doing business with Jason since, I believe, 2019.
1: Why?
2: I really think that we value local people, and you know, we always want to try to partner with local, and Jason provided us with that. He kind of, you know, came in on a sales pitch like sure. anybody else does, but you know, we did have to take that leap to do business, and you know, customer service wins all the time.
1: You were, I assume, doing business with someone else before Jason.
2: Yes.
1: At Soleil.
2: Yeah. Yes. Yeah.
1: Was it the local aspect that was the deciding factor, or was it a combination of things?
2: I think it was, like I said, a combination of the local factor, but also too, it's always good to see somebody come into the stores and, support us and whatnot. It makes it a little bit easier, right? So, having that, being said, we wanted to make that change, and it's been great for us since day one.
1: Was it an automatic that he would take over and do the second restaurant, or you just ordered more stuff?
2: Oh, it was automatic. Yeah. Anything that we will do in the future, we'll also be using Southland Paper and Chemical as well.
1: Talk a little bit about the customer. You talk about being local and going local. Talk a little bit about the customer service aspect that Jason provides. Because when he's been on the program, we're going to talk about him like he's not here. When he's been on the program, he's talked about how important the customer service aspect of it is, the local aspect of it is.
2: For sure. And, you know, I think that's the bread and butter of today's day and age, right? I mean, if I need anything, he's a phone call away. And you know, I'd know that, if he doesn't answer immediately, he'll get back to me within the next 30 minutes to an hour tops. And, he's always been there for us whenever we've been in pinches, which is very important in the restaurant game. Pinches come around all the time. So to be able to have somebody in an outlet like that, he has legitimately saved our operation at 10 p.m. You know, don't want to go out there and say that all the time for everybody. But, you know, he's absolutely been there for us, though, whenever we needed people the most, that I know that I could not reach out to other companies because it's not a physical phone number and a physical person.
1: Do you need different things for the different restaurants?
2: Absolutely.
1: What's different? What's different about Soleil and or 5th and Fire?
2: I think, you know,
1: more napkins at 5th and Fire?
2: No, more napkins at Soleil.
1: Really?
2: Oh, well, yeah.
1: More people. It's bigger.
2: We have a lot of foot traffic, definitely. Okay. 5th and Fire is still in the build, you know, and we're still grateful to be in that area. And but, you know, Jason supplies, he supplies all of our cups. He supplies all of our to-go boxes, our napkins, our urinal products, our trash bags, and even all the way down to our receipt paper. So, you know, I think it does a little bit of everything, that you can imagine. He's even helped us out with our patio for pressure washing as well. So, you know, to be able to have so many different departments at Southland Paper and Chemical, I think is pretty cool to have that at our fingertips.
1: You alluded to, and I'm not going to ask you to say something you're not ready to say, you alluded to that maybe there's expansion. Maybe you'll do something else. Maybe you'll do something more. It would still be with Southland?
2: Absolutely. It'll always be with Southland.
1: He is Dylan Pope from 5th and Fire and Soleil. By the way, how's business at both?
2: You know, I think downtown is.
1: Let's talk about that for a second.
2: I think it's coming. You know, I think it's coming around. I think for such a long time we've been wanting change for downtown, and by golly, is it happening? Am I right?
1: Yeah. But we're getting change.
2: Yeah,
1: hasn't really affected Fifth and Fire. Is it coming your way?
2: It's coming our way. I think it's coming everybody's way, you know? So, I mean, in front of Soleil at this very moment, they've already dug and backfilled in about 15 days. So I think that's pretty good progress in my eyes from all the construction I've seen in my life, at least.
1: As a downtown business owner, because we hear a lot, are you excited about what this portends, what this will look like in 2027?
2: I'm beyond excited. Yeah. We have a new stadium coming. We have new restaurants. We have new stores coming and new apartments coming, and it'll all just keep on going. And so
1: he's Dylan Pope from, as I said, Fifth and Fire and Soleil, does business with Jason Cruz from Southland Paper and Chemical. The website is southlandpaper.com. Dylan, Jason, thanks, guys, for doing this.
2: Appreciate you. Thank you so much.
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1: Gas prices pumped up even more. I'm Dave Anthony, Fox News regular. Up 3 cents this morning as the Iran conflict rages on. Diesel's up another nickel to another record high. AAA now has diesel at $6.44 per gallon. But President Trump insists
2: it's a very inexpensive price to pay for what we've done. Remember that it's a little more. It's even if it was, frankly, even if it was a lot more.
1: As he reiterates, he won't let Iran get a nuclear weapon, but a new Fox News poll shows Americans wary of the war.
3: 60% think it was the wrong decision to begin conflict with Iran. Just under half think it's made us less safe. And 71% think the president does not have a clear strategy for ending things. When asked who they'd trust handling inflation, data centers, and foreign policy, voters favor Democrats over Republicans by double digits.
1: Fox's Jessica Rosenthal, 53% in that same Fox poll believe the Trump immigration crackdown has gone too far. And today, an ICE agent goes to federal court in Minnesota, Christian Castro, accused of lying about a shooting during an enforcement operation in Minneapolis in January that left an immigrant wounded. He was in state court yesterday facing assault and other charges. Also in court today, the driver blamed for a deadly bus crash earlier this week in California that led to another deadly crash.
4: We will hold Ms. Rios fully accountable for her actions and eventually seek the maximum punishment in court, which is life in prison.
1: L.A. County D.A. Nathan Hochman. Bailey Rios charged with second-degree murder, reckless driving, and DUI, accused of running a red light, colliding with a bus, and killing two passengers. And shortly after that, a news helicopter covering that crash went down in flames, killing three people, including a KNBC TV reporter. A famous billionaire investor who's 96 years old is retiring.
5: Warren Buffett is stepping down as chairman of Berkshire Hathaway after more than five decades, effective immediately. In his farewell letter to shareholders, Buffett writes, "Father time always wins."
1: That's Molly Line. 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

Amy's, open on Sundays with the exquisite Best Oyster Rockefeller. 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

0: They're up this morning and gas has been pumped up even more. Another nickel for diesel to a new record high. President Trump calls that a small price to pay for preventing Iran from having a nuclear weapon. But a new Fox News poll shows a lot of concern.
1: The survey showed 71% of registered voters feel the administration lacks a clear strategy for ending the conflict, including 95% of Democrats, 83% of independents, and 43% of Republicans. 47% also believe the conflict will make the U.S. less safe, and that is up from 39% in April. A 60% majority believes the decision to take military action in the first place was wrong.
0: Fox's Jackie Heinrich at the White House. Also in the Fox poll, 53% believe the Trump administration immigration crackdown's gone too far. And a Republican congresswoman has a message for the president in a new campaign ad recorded near the White House.
2: The same Hispanics who help you get to the White House in 2024 feel betrayed today.
0: Maria Elvira Salazar got a Trump endorsement earlier this year. Her Democratic challenger in November, Elliot Rodriguez, has accused the congresswoman of failing to stand up to the president. An ICE agent is in court in Minnesota this morning. Christian Castro is facing charges of lying about a January shooting during an enforcement operation that left an immigrant wounded. Castro was in state court yesterday facing assault and other charges after a months-long battle over his extradition from Texas.
3: There should never have been any question whether he'd have his day in court here. But instead of following the law, Governor Abbott chose to turn Texas into a sanctuary state for somebody accused of a violent crime.
0: Democratic Minnesota Attorney General Keith Ellison. 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

Beanie's, open on Sundays with the exquisite Best Oyster Rockefeller. 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

0: Voters don't believe the White House has a plan to end the Iran war. Americans also continue to support 55% to 39% providing funds for Ukraine's military against Russia.
1: Fox's Colonel Scott. President Trump tells Axios he has a big decision coming up on Iran, whether to go in and annihilate them or not. As the standoff continues over Iran's nuclear program and Strait of Hormuz shipping, Iran claims it attacked another oil tanker again as gas prices rise again. Diesel at a new record high, $6.44 per gallon, according to AAA. Next week, the president will talk to leaders of Gulf countries at the United Nations General Assembly and then host China's President Xi Jinping.
2: Bloomberg's reporting the U.S. is expected to hold off on a new tariff announcement on China, as well as other trade partners, until the president's meeting with Xi is over. According to Politico, President Trump plans to roll out the red carpet for Xi with a rare greeting at Andrews Air Force Base. An administration official called it a big deal to the Chinese, who want Xi to be seen as an equal with President Trump.
1: Fox's Jackie Heinrich.
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0: Wednesday, he was in critical but stable condition and receiving medical care. They're now telling the New York Times his cause of death was organ failure, posting the world has lost a singular talent and deeply influential voice in music and theater. 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
8: AOC or John Ossoff? 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Hard to believe, but Senator Ossoff spends more powdering his nose than your family spends on 4 months of groceries. No wonder Ossoff thought Georgians could afford his $2,000 tax increase. Behind the Ossoff makeup is a lot of taxes. 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He voted to tax overtime and tips. 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A $2,000 tax increase? No wonder Ossoff doesn't care about you. 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That pretty boy has an ugly record. SLF PAC paid for and is responsible for the content of this advertising. Not authorized by any candidate or candidate's committee. www.slfpac.org.
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13: 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I crank it up at 8 and shut it down at 10. As we ride, we'll talk about cars, I'll answer your automotive questions, and we'll have some fun. That's right here Saturday morning at 8.

Welcome in, hour number two, Friday edition. Clay and Buck, we appreciate all of you hanging out with us as we are rolling through the Friday edition of this program. Encourage you to go subscribe and join the show at YouTube. You can search out my name. You can search out Buck Sexton's name. You will be able to watch this show live. And if you are watching us live, you will see now that joining us live is Ann Coulter, best-selling author, bomb thrower, extraordinaire. And I was out last time you were on when you talked with Buck about the Lindsey Clancy case. The fallout has continued. And more I hear men, not when surrounded by women, but I have been with so many men

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Third hour of Clay and Buck kicks off now. Last hour before we send you off for what I'm sure will be a fantastic weekend. So we have some things to cover here. Trump has been talking a bit, Clay, about where things stand with the price of gas and diesel. By the way, I just saw a clip of him up on Fox. He's talking about how he says the Russia-Ukraine war has a big part to play in diesel. And just as an aside, it's just such a shame in every sense that that war grinds on. The casualties are in the hundreds of thousands. I think they're going to be approaching a million relatively soon. It has just been carnage and devastation on that eastern front. You don't hear about it much. And unfortunately, there has been no movement diplomatically or otherwise to bring it to a conclusion. But the president just brought up that that's playing a role in the price of diesel. Meanwhile, J.D. Vance is out there on the stump as well, and he's talking about doing more for here in the heartland in America, doing more for the communities that feel like they're a bit pinched now financially. So the domestic focus is

0: will suggest that these NFL players, it doesn't really, an extra 10%, you know, they're paying their agents. It doesn't really affect their life, but it does show you how big the number differential is. But also, we're talking about gas prices, Clay. Gas price in California is really different than the price of gas in Texas.
1: Way higher.
0: You know, there's another thing that goes on here, which is that the states, and we had a caller at a great call earlier this week about this. States have very different price, average price of gasoline because of policies and really taxes that they have on it. But the craziest thing of all, in some ways, about what are you paying, right? To go back to your analogy, who is the gentleman who's making $50 million a year? I'm still just, that's a
1: Lamar Jackson, Dak Lamar Prescott, Jackson. And Brock Purdy are all making $50 million a year to play quarterback now.
0: So Mr. Brock Purdy, fabulous Brock Purdy, he's making $50 million a year. If he's living in New York or if he's living in California, the extra $6 million, $7 million a year he's paying essentially just goes to the welfare state and the bureaucracy. It does not go to superior services that he and his family use. There was an article earlier this week in the Wall Street Journal about how it is just the assumption of the upper middle class, not rich people, upper middle class in the five boroughs of New York City, that their child is going to have to go to a parochial school, a Jewish religious school, a private school. They cannot put them in the public school system. If you look on the budget, the public school system is, I think it's number one for the New York City budget. I mean,
1: $40,000 a year in tax dollars per student in New York City.
0: And it's such a failure that people just assume that they cannot use that system if they have a means out of it. And it's essentially just very expensive government-run daycare for people who can't afford another way out or something. So you're paying a lot more money in these places for oftentimes lesser services and really just greater redistribution of wealth. And I think that cycle is just likely to continue where people who have the mobility, people will say, well, what about, like, half my family's still in New York? It's because part of my family won't leave the rest of my family. And, you know, I think it's family and jobs that keeps most people in place when they're unhappy about the financial situation of the state they're in.
1: Yeah, I get a lot of people not being able to leave. But the people who are super mobile, I think, are going to become even less likely to call these places home. Just put a pin in this. And I think it's going to explode, because it is kind of crazy that you might have to give 15% of your income for the privilege of living in New York, LA, or Chicago. And if you don't think, to Buck's point, the city's being run that well, that starts to get really frustrating. No matter how much money you make, when you see somebody taking millions of your dollars, it actually, you just say, I'm not doing this anymore. I'm moving. Think about what you could do for $6 million. $6 million extra dollars a year? I mean, that is a staggering amount of wealth to just give away to a poorly run city and state government.
0: Well, it's taken. It's not given. It's taken, right? It's not an option.
1: Well, yeah, but it's giving in the sense that you're choosing to stay there and give it to them. And I just think a lot of people are not going to do it. Look, Hard Rock, based in Florida. Awesome company. HardRock.bet/Clay. Buck, 2-0 last night. I told you that Josh Allen and the Bills were going to beat the Lions. Sorry, Lions fans. By more than 5.5, I was right. I told you that the over was going to hit because neither one of these teams had a defense at all, and it did with ease. And as a result, we went 2-0 last night. Great start. I've got a winner for you this weekend. And a lot of you are listening in Indiana, okay? My winner for you this weekend in college football, I am taking Indiana to blow out Western Kentucky and for the over to hit. These are two winners for you in college football. You will be able to see this on the Hard Rock app. If you go to hardrock.bet/clay, you will see my bright smiling face right there, and you will be able to play along with us. And right now, when you bet $5, you get $100 in bonus bets automatically. 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

0: Welcome back in, Clay and Buck. We are rolling through the Friday edition of the program. We appreciate all of you hanging out with us. We are going to be joined by Kat Kamek at the bottom of the hour. She is one of the members of the congressional delegation from Florida representing the University of Florida area. Gators have a big game coming up against Auburn this weekend. She may have a hot take on that, but also, more importantly, what is going on in the state of Florida? How competitive is it going to be? They've got brand new redrawn congressional districts. What should we expect to see in those districts and in turnout in Florida? We will be paying a great deal of attention to that. We also are going to be, I think, hearing from President Trump. He's scheduled to be in the Oval Office at any moment in time, maybe before we finish the program. We got Jen Psaki, Buck, weighing in on Sidney Sweeney. We may have some fun with that as the Sidney Sweeney story continues to refuse to die. All that and more. 800-282-2882. I also want all of you to know that you can get hooked up right now with our friends at Tunnel to Towers and help to make a huge difference in the 25th anniversary year of 9/11. 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
3: Good afternoon. I'm Gail Mino. Two Richmond County men are among those indicted by a federal grand jury for various crimes, including kidnapping, firearms offenses, and trafficking. 59-year-old Calvin Britt of Hepzibah and 36-year-old Damian Stubbs of Augusta were both indicted for possession of a firearm by a convicted felon. Cases were investigated by multiple agencies, including the Richmond County Sheriff's Department, the FBI, and the Bureau of Alcohol, Tobacco, and Firearms. The search goes on for a South Carolina teen who has not been seen since early August. 16-year-old Rhonda Lily Bennett was last seen August 6th at her home in Wagoner, and at the time she was listed as a runaway. The Sheriff's Department says Lily is white, 5'4 and 110 pounds, with black hair and blue eyes. Authorities say Bennett has been spotted various times in West Columbia and also in Lumberton, North Carolina. More details coming up later today during the Austin Road Show here on 95.1 WGAC.
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21: This afternoon will be partly sunny and warm with a high of 95. Tonight, expect partly cloudy skies with a chance of a thunderstorm in spots this evening, followed by fog late and humid conditions. The low will be around 68. Tomorrow will be humid with intervals of clouds and sunshine, possibly leading to an afternoon thunderstorm in one or two spots. The high will reach 91. Sunday will also be humid with intervals of bright sunshine and a chance of an afternoon thunderstorm in spots. The high temperature will be 91 degrees. For News Talk and Information WGAC, I'm AccuWeather meteorologist Joe Lundberg.
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22: All right, welcome back into Clay and Buck. Congresswoman Kat Kamak represents Florida's 3rd District, home of the Gators. My wife is a Gator, so go Gators. She serves on the House Energy and Commerce and Agriculture Committees. She also has a new piece up on National Review on why China wants America afraid of AI. Congresswoman Kamak, thanks for being with us. I think first time on the show. We've been talking a lot about AI, and Clay and I are not in. We think that there's fear-mongering going on, just to come out right away. We think that people are doing the AI is going to kill all of us, it's Skynet thing. And while I don't pretend to be good at tech, I'm like the furthest thing from a MacGyver or a computer programmer. I do know when people are lying to me and something is up. Why are you taking this position, or walk us through this position, that it makes no sense and China wants us to be scared of AI?
23: Yeah, no, great to be with you guys. And I mean, come on, let's be real. You have met some of my colleagues, and artificial intelligence is the least type of intelligence that I'm worried about when it comes to Capitol Hill. Some would say we're not sending our best, and this week proved that. Serving on energy and commerce, I saw repeatedly in a markup, honestly, for hours, they were reading off what sounded like a Hollywood script. They literally took a piece out of The Terminator and made it seem like, oh my gosh, this guy is falling. We're not going to control anything anymore. This is the end of humanity as we know it. It was incredible fear-mongering, but it was a little too close to Hollywood, which I have to remind some of my colleagues. They didn't just give us Terminator, they gave us Sharknado. So not everything is real, right? And it's really rich coming from people who don't understand artificial intelligence. I mean, the same people who are slamming it are also quietly asking me to help them download apps on their phone and reset, you know, their computer password. I mean, it's just a huge delta when it comes to the working knowledge of what AI is and isn't. And then they conflate in things like data centers, you know, and the surveillance state, as they like to call it. So we have a lot of education to do on Capitol Hill.
0: I think what you said is really important, which is it's one thing to have regulation. It's another thing to have regulation from a lot of people that have no earthly idea what AI is. And the analogy I've made is back in the day when the internet started to take off, one of the smartest things largely that Congress did and that politicians did was kind of take a step back and say, let's let this technology evolve. And then we can make choices as we understand what it's actually going to represent. So you don't basically destroy the industry before it starts. I saw where Elon Musk just said he thinks AI alone could double the growth rate next year of the overall American economy. It's a pretty big deal. Do you think Congress is going to be smart? Usually betting on Congress not to do anything is a pretty good bet, right? There's a lot of time where there's a lot of talking and no actual action. Or do you think Congress, because of the political pressure, is going to be forced in some way to jump in and maybe make the situation worse than if they did nothing?
23: So a couple of things there. Yeah, there's a lot of fear, certainly, and people in Washington. And again, I say this with a bit of a bless your heart mentality to some of my colleagues. You know, I remember last year, one of them actually asked me, is AI artificial intelligence or is it artificial insemination? And they were having trouble really understanding the basics.
0: It's a very big difference, difference, by the way.
1: Yep.
0: Yeah.
23: Yeah. That was a fun conversation, as you can imagine. But I mean, the swamp creatures are candidly, there's a bunch of chicken crap politicians in Washington, and they get about, you know, 50 calls into their offices, and they feel compelled to do something. And we all know that a knee-jerk reaction is the worst thing that you could do, particularly as we're talking about technology that's going to drive the next century. And so, of course, I agree with Elon that this could absolutely double our economic input or output. And so there has to be some thought put into this, but it starts with basic understanding. And, you know, I know that particularly for the left, they have never seen an industry that they didn't want to regulate the hell out of and into oblivion, which I think is why it's so important we do things like the RAINS Act, which would be the largest regulatory reform effort in American history. But also just taking incremental steps. I think it's fine to chalk the field, level the playing field. That's what our free market system is all about. But when you interject this populist idea of we have to do something right now because it's what's trending on X, that's bad policy. And we need continuity. No one's going to make $500 billion of capital investment into any industry if they think that, that playing field, that regulatory regime is going to either destroy the industry or change every administration. So we've got to have some thought put into this. And it's just going to require people being willing to go and talk to people and have those difficult conversations and then get educated on it.
1: Representative Kamak, let me ask you about data centers, because, you know, things might be getting a little too chummy online for you these days with everyone thinking you're great. And now you weigh on data centers and people are going to flip out at you. So just get ready for that in either direction. As you know, you can't make everybody happy with the data centers thing. But we've been dealing with this, by the way, because I keep saying the data centers are coming. The data centers should be regulated, or rather there should be regulations, state, local regulations, right, about them. In Florida, Governor DeSantis signed Senate bill. Obviously, you're a Florida representative. Signed Bill 484, which went into effect just this past July. So there's utility rate payer protections. Data centers are okay, but they have to not cause everyone to have higher electricity bills, use reclaimed water, foreign ownership restriction, and then local restrictions are okay too about zoning. Obviously, you know, you don't want like a data center to necessarily be across from a church or a school or whatever. To me, this feels like it solves the issue. Why are people, where are you on this? Are you upset about the spread of the data centers generally? Do you want regulations on them? How should we deal with this problem? Because it gets a ton of debate online these days.
23: Yeah, a couple things on this. I agree wholeheartedly with Governor DeSantis. And I think what he did in leading the state legislature on this issue to make sure that people's rates don't get jacked up, that the water has to be recirculated and that technology exists today. We've seen reclaimed water, of course, become the thing that has to be used rather than a fresh pull from the aquifer. That's all very common sense. And as someone who is a constitutional conservative, small government advocate, I really believe in local control. And if a community says we don't want these here, then dang it, they should zone it as such, and they should have the right to do that. And of course, in Washington this week, we passed the Ratepayer Protection Act, which says that any permitted project has to account for their own energy. They have to absorb that cost. They cannot pass that into the community in which they're setting up shop. But if a community says no data centers, then they absolutely have the right to say no data centers. You also have communities that say, hey, come on in, and they should be able to do that. It's completely about local control for me. But the thing that's a little concerning is two things. One, most of the information online right now that we see in the ecosystem around data centers, it is actually Chinese. It's Chinese propaganda. I've talked to so many experts in this space, and they are signatures of the CCP in the work product that they put out. And so while everyone is upset about China buying farmland, they seem to be okay with being influenced by our number one adversary. And so I caution people, hey, what are you sharing? Are you actually out there sharing information that was created by the CCP? Because of course we know we're in the middle of a very heated cognitive war between the United States and the CCP. And this is a very effective way that they have undermined a lot of industries for the United States. So a lot of people aren't aware that this is actually our adversaries pushing this information out there. And the second thing is people are really, really, they don't understand that data centers are the cloud. They think all of a sudden that AI data centers are just powering AI. It's Netflix. It's all the streaming. It's your email. It is everything that is in the cloud. And we've known this for, well, decades, to be honest, but I think that has been slow to catch on. So just, I would say, there has to be an effort to really understand the cognitive warfare. Right now, they're running simulations of digital twins on members of Congress and their districts, and they're doing a really good job of it and really turning Americans into foot soldiers for the CCP cause, which I think is insane. But nobody wants to talk about it because, again, they're scared that they're only going to get in a soundbite and, you know, elections are on the line. But I think it's honest, and I think it's really important that we tell the truth about what is and what isn't at stake here. And this is much bigger than just a data center. This is our national security at risk here.
0: Kat, you're in state of Florida, which has turned very red. Governor DeSantis and the legislature put in place a new map with the possibility of potentially four more Republican seats being added. There's also a Senate race that is taking place and the governor's race as well. What are you seeing on the ground in Florida, not only in your own district, but across the state? And how optimistic or pessimistic are you as we sit about 6 weeks from Election Day?
23: Yeah, I don't particularly care to BS people, and I'm not going to come out and say that things are hunky-dory. I don't think that they are. I think that Republicans have not done near enough to advance the America First agenda. And I'm the first one to say that. I think there have been good things that have happened, you know, a $50 billion investment in rural healthcare, you know, locking in low taxes for Americans. I think there's been an incredible amount of work done, but not enough to really undo the damage that we've seen over the last couple of decades of big growth in government. And so when I talk to folks back home, when I catch them at a Gator game, you know, they're saying, what in the world are we doing with $6, you know, a gallon for diesel? What are we doing about these gas prices? And if you're under the age of, you know, 45, you know, you're worried about housing and you see the Fed just jacking the rate up a little bit. That's a problem. And I think anyone who runs away from that is being disingenuous and a bit of a BSer. And if I know one thing about the American people, and particularly Floridians, is that we don't like the BSers. Just, you know, stay it straight. And so we have to do a much better job, I think, broadly, not just in Florida, but around the country, of saying, yes, there was stuff that was good that was done in Washington. The Senate has completely screwed the pooch, candidly. But we need to make sure that we're lining up to do more, because people look at their grocery bills, they're looking at their prescription drug prices, they're looking at things and they're saying, man, I don't know. And I think you're going to see some people stay home as a result. while I think there's a lot of anger on the left, because those people on the left would much rather see our country fail than the president succeed. And so it's really coming down to an America first versus an America last agenda in Florida. And I'm nervous, but we're also workhorses. So we're going to get out there and make sure we get everyone out to vote in November, because our country's at stake.
1: I'll be out there voting for Florida folks, or the folks that are running in my district. So that'll be coming up in a bit here. Representative Kamak, thank you for what you do. My wife says anybody who is a Gator or represents the Gators in any capacity has to be a good person. So there we are. Thanks for being here.
23: I love it. Well, of course. I mean, we're playing Auburn, and we're going to dominate, because that's what the Gators do. So come up and spend a day in the swamp with us. We'll take you to a game.
1: Sounds great. As long as our Auburn fans don't come after us with pitchforks and torches now. Thank you so much.
0: It'll be a good game in Auburn this weekend.
1: Thank you.
0: I think so.
1: Thanks so much. You know, we were just talking about data centers, everybody, and technology and what's going on. Things are changing so fast. And you may not know this, but there's a lot of information available about you online right now. Way more than you want. These data brokers, they gather it. They get it from all these different sites and all these things. And it just grows over time, and it's a treasure trove for two problems in your life. One, people just annoying you because they can call you. They know what you like to buy. They know where you live. They, you know, all this stuff. Even worse than the annoying calls, though, the scammers, because they'll use your information to try to pretend that, you know, they're the IRS, or, you know, there's some money that you owe and it's going to destroy your credit. All these scams, they target you based on that information that they find about you online. What can you do about this? 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
0: Welcome back in, Clay and Buck. Final segment of the week. Encourage you guys to go sign up for the podcast. You can also, great network, can also check us out on YouTube. Earlier this week, I did a fun discussion sit down with a former University of Tennessee and Auburn, since we were talking about Auburn playing Florida. I know Bruce Pearl's going to be there. A former basketball coach who has a lot of different interesting opinions that align with many on this program. Thought about running as a senator from Alabama. Bruce Pearl did. And here is a little cut. This is going to be in the podcast network. If you're interested in just hearing from someone with a sports background who has also moved into the world of politics a bit, here is me and Bruce Pearl, a clip of what that sounds like that will be in the podcast network this weekend.
10: I got asked a question by a faculty athletic representative during the interview. She said, "Coach, take me back to your locker room.
0: Yep.
10: I want to hear you tell your players that you're leaving Southern Indiana, thanking them for everything, and you're coming into Middle Tennessee. I want to hear what that sounds like." I started the answer and I got all choked up. I couldn't leave. And I left it and I told my wife, I said, "I'm not taking the job." She's like, "Have you lost your mind?"
0: So a discussion about how do you make choices about jobs, sports, why they matter, all those things, that'll be in the podcast network. So if you're going to be on the road, if you're running around, we have so much amazing stuff in that podcast network, Buck. That is really pretty extraordinary, the amount of shows that you can check out.
1: Are my wife's Florida Gators going to be very good this year?
0: I don't think football? So.
1: Oh, that's sad.
0: They've got a new coach. I mean, they're better, I think, than they have been the past couple of years. But I do not think this is going to be a big year for them. But they are 2.5-point favorites, hardrock.bet/Clay, on the road against Auburn. And we will see. This will be a good test for exactly how much better they might be.
1: Will the Miami Hurricanes have a bunch of 35-year-olds on the roster again this year, or is that just a one-time thing?
0: Miami is going to be very good. I don't remember them having a ton of 35-year-olds, but I
1: how
0: do
1: old
0: think
1: was the quarterback?
0: Hurricanes are going to be good. The quarterback was maybe like 25 or 26.
1: That might as well be 35, buddy. Okay, that's a.
0: I mean, he's definitely not 20 years old. And not 18 years old like the University of Tennessee's quarterback will be. And I saw my camera just go crazy here. So if you were watching on social on the YouTube, you might have whiplash right now. So hopefully they managed to just switch to you because the camera just it looks like it's possessed. It was spinning around.
1: So you're watching football all weekend. I'm finishing Young Washington. That's basically where we're heading, I think.
0: You're watching Young Washington. Yep. I will be watching football all day Saturday, all day Sunday, and today. Homecoming game for the middle Travis son. So we're going to be at a high school football game tonight.
1: That's very like American. A lot of fun. A little Friday Night America. Lights action courtesy yes. of the Travis family.
0: For sure. Can't wait. See y'all on Fox News, by the way, in 2 minutes.
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0: Texas Chanley Painter, a Koberger, pleaded guilty last year and was sent to prison for life, but this year made a handwritten motion criticizing his defense lawyers and claiming ineffective counsel. A human trafficking investigation leads to a bust in Texas.
1: The Denton County Sheriff's Department in a months-long investigation executing search warrants at two Texas massage parlors in Lewisville, north of Dallas, reporting one arrest. That suspect, Shijun Sun, is now facing trafficking charges. Thousands of dollars were seized. Three women, Chinese nationals, detained, though we're told that they're being offered victim services. The Texas Department of Public Safety and ICE are assisting in the investigation. Jeff Manasso, Fox News.
0: Duncan Sheik has died.
2: I know what you're doing. I see it.
0: The singer-songwriter, best known for that 90s hit, Barely Breathing, until turning his attention to Broadway, composing for the musical Spring Awakening, and becoming a Tony and Grammy winner. Sheik's family confirming his death and telling the New York Times the cause was organ failure, this after previously announcing he was receiving medical treatment this week. Duncan Sheik was 56. An hour to the close on Wall Street, stocks turning mixed. The Dow is still down, but only by 52 points. The S&P and the NASDAQ are now in the green. I'm Lisa Brady. This is Fox News.
3: 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I'm Gail Minow in the 24-hour WGAC News Center. We've got a traffic note to get things underway this hour from Burke County, where sheriff's deputies are at the scene of a wreck with injuries involved at Highway 56 and Nolan Road. Officers at that scene say the road remains open right now, but they're urging motorists to slow down as they approach or pass through the intersection or take an alternate route if possible. Elsewhere this hour, Arts in the Heart of Augusta kicks off in just a couple of hours, and in case you haven't heard, it's in a new location again this year. Due to ongoing construction work in the downtown, Arts in the Heart will be held at the Augusta Exchange Club Fairgrounds on Hale Street. Hours today, 5 to 9 p.m., tomorrow, 11 to 9, and Sunday, 11 to 6. Tickets are $15 before you go, $20 at the gate. 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Now, to help reduce traffic congestion near the fairgrounds, Augusta Transit will provide free service to the festival all weekend long. Buses will run every 30 minutes with pickup and drop-off locations at the Municipal Building parking lot, the Marriott parking garage, and the Richmond County Board of Education parking garage. Some 750 parking spaces are also available at the fairground site. Richmond County authorities say they've wrapped up a 45-day sweep resulting in more than 140 arrests. Operation Wildfire targeted violent offenders, criminal street gangs, illegal weapons, and narcotics traffickers. Arrests totaled 145, including 79 suspected felons, 30 alleged street gang members, and more than 50 firearms. Also seized in the operation that wrapped up September 5th, nearly $45,000 cash, more than 500 grams of fentanyl, and nearly 400 oxycodone pills, along with other narcotics. An effort to create more in-state residency opportunities for students at Georgia's five medical schools continues. Lori Ott with the Georgia Higher Education Healthcare Initiative says Georgia took a big step with approval of a yet-to-be-built translational medical research building at the Medical College of Georgia. But she says mechanisms funding residency slots still favor other parts of the country over more southern states.
4: It's the Northeast and the Midwestern United States get four times the per capita funding for these residency training slots, so they get to crank out a higher quantity per capita. As people move from the Northeast and Midwest, come South and West, those residency slots don't transfer with them. And so the South and the West are in a real pickle when it comes to having enough training slots to train physicians and retain them in their states.
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7: Tonight, expect partly cloudy skies with a chance of a thunderstorm in some areas early on. Later, fog will roll in with high humidity. The low will be 68. Tomorrow will bring humid conditions with a mix of clouds and sun, along with a possible afternoon thunderstorm in a few spots. The high will reach 91. For News Talk and Information WGAC, I'm AccuWeather meteorologist Joe Lundberg.
8: 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They nail it every time. Sunny skies, the temperature 89 degrees at 11 past 3. I'm Gail Mino with the WGAC 24-Hour News Traffic and Weather Center.
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0: doesn't love Erin Eubanks? Thank you, dear. Appreciate that. Lord, how many years ago did she cut that for me? About 15, something like that. Appreciate you tuning in to Augusta's number one source of news and information on the radio, WGAC and the Austin Road Show. Got a lot of feedback on the final segment yesterday. Venus Morris Griffin was here. Venus Griffin Morris. Oops. Venus Griffin Morris. There we go. And celebrating the release of her new book. That segment is available with the entire show yesterday at the Rhodes Rewind podcast. I did put a link to that particular segment, to yesterday's podcast on the Austin Road Show page. You can go zap it there, and it's the last 20 minutes of the show. For those of you who aren't unable to hear us during the regular broadcast day, you can listen to the podcast there, and commercial free. How about that? Well, I say it's commercial free. I think they drop a couple of commercials on top of it while you're listening to it, but it's all the content without the commercial breaks as they are built into it. You're still going to get commercials, I'm going to tell you that, because we have to pay Mom and Michelle. But other than that, it's a good way to listen to the show if you're not able to hear us live. We have a special guest in studio with us that I had no idea was going to be available this afternoon, and he's only available for about an hour or so. So we're gonna pick his brain and enjoy talking to him. He is the last real editorial page editor in the history of the Augusta Chronicle. His name is Mike Ryan, and he is back in town with us. How you doing, my friend?
1: I'm just doing great. It's great to see you.
0: And it's great to see you, too. And how many years has it been since you left our wonderful city?
1: Left in late 2018.
0: Wow.
1: Yeah.
0: So 8 years.
1: Yeah.
0: Gee whiz. You have a wonderful sidekick with you. And let's be honest, you're her chauffeur right now.
1: Yes.
0: Driving around.
1: I'm surprised
0: she hasn't given you a little cap to wear. By the way, is that your Tesla in the parking lot?
1: No, I'm afraid not.
0: Whose Tesla is that? Somebody drove a Tesla?
2: Intern.
0: Intern?
2: Yeah.
0: Well.
2: Yeah.
0: I need to have a conversation with somebody. All right. Okay. Well, God bless the intern, too. But, I'm sorry. I thought I could have sworn.
1: I wish.
0: You have, again, a wonderful guest to your immediate right that you're serving as a chaperone and chauffeur for right now. Her name is Susan. Actually, she goes by her maiden name in her work, doesn't she?
1: Yeah, Susan Sundahl Ryan.
0: Well, that's a hyphenated name.
1: You know her as Susan Ryan.
0: Yeah, Susan Ryan. There we go. That's it. Susan, welcome back to Augusta. How are you, dear?
3: I'm doing fine. I think
0: Mike's been back a couple of times. Do you come with him when he comes?
1: He did last time, but yeah.
0: She's looking at Mike and nodding. We're on radio, so you're allowed to talk as loud as you want to. No, I'm joking. She's a very understated lady. She always has been. How in the world did you end up married to Mike Ryan? Verbose and articulate as he is.
1: It's opposites,
3: isn't it?
0: Let her answer, Mike.
1: Love at first sight.
0: See, okay. All right. I was going to say, let her answer. She can be, and I'm thrilled for Mike that he was so fortunate, but it's kind of interesting. He made his living and all of his talents center around the written word. You actually have enormous talent in visual arts. And you've got an art show that you're actually down here for, down in the Southeast for, in Columbia, South Carolina. Tell everybody about it, Susan.
3: Yeah, it's really an interesting thing. I had a teacher that was our son's favorite teacher, and she said, you got to go see this lady's gallery. So we drove down with our paintings, and she liked them all.
0: Is your son painting too these days?
3: No, not my son.
0: Oh, okay.
3: No.
0: Oh, this Mike. Okay.
3: Yeah.
0: All right.
3: Yeah.
0: I'm sorry. I misunderstood. So when did you get into visual arts as a real serious thing?
3: Probably first grade, but it's really blossomed and it feels good.
0: In your wedding announcement, did they say words and pictures?
1: No, but it featured a drawing of the inside of the church that she had done.
0: Really?
1: You know, what really turned her on, and her most of her painting is treescapes from the Southeast. Mm-hmm. And what really turned her on, when we lived here in Augusta for 17 years, we found the Congaree National Park just near Columbia, South Carolina, just to be the most beautiful place we'd ever seen. And so we went over there a bunch, took a lot of pictures. And then she started painting from that, and that's what really took her off as a painter.
0: So that's the connection to Columbia on top of your personal relationship. It's the Congaree, right?
3: Mm-hmm.
0: And tell everybody what the Congaree is in case they don't know.
1: Congaree National Park is maybe the smallest national park in the system, but it's a gigantic stand of cypress trees. Some of these are hundreds of years old.
3: Yeah. Mm-hmm. A lot of them came down on the storm, the bad storm in 15.
0: Were you able to, that storm, I was going to say, I thought it was Hurricane Helene a couple years ago. So how much time did you spend actually down there for this project?
3: Not much. We just went to see it in the morning. We went back and a really nice ranger took us around.
0: No, what I mean is before all these wonderful paintings, how much time did
1: we spend hours there. They've got a beautiful boardwalk, you know, for much of the park. And then there's hiking trails. But we spent hours there just kind of looking for the right lighting and the right angle to take these photos of all these beautiful trees that she would later go on to paint, which she's been painting for, you know, 20 years.
0: Well, this show is in Columbia, just to let you folks know if you got any friends or family over that way, you want to give them a heads up on it, or if you want to make the trip yourself, tell everybody where it is. And
1: yeah, it's at a place called the Partage Gallery and Gifts. It's on Garner's Ferry Road. It's spelled P-A-R-T-A-G-E-R.
0: Okay.
1: Partager, but it's pronounced Partage. It's French to share.
0: And it's this weekend, right?
1: It's there for as long as the paintings last, but we're having a reception Saturday tomorrow from 4 to 6. It's a wine and hors d'oeuvres reception just to celebrate the paintings. And we came down for that. And then for Jeff Annis's birthday party Sunday.
0: You and I will get into that in just a minute. So just out of curiosity, I'm not trying to get in your business too much, but what's keeping you? I know that you're not writing on issues based in Kansas anymore daily. What's keeping you there? Just hometown?
1: When we left here, we went to...
0: Because we want you back, but...
1: That's nice. Well, it's very emotional being back here. This was a very fortifying and sustaining part of our lives that we spent here. But we went to Fort Worth for a few months before the mothership in Kansas City called us up to the Kansas City Star. And then I left there a few years ago, spent some time on a couple of news websites in Kansas City, and we just decided to stay there because that's where I grew up, and she grew up in Kansas.
0: I understand 100%. There's no place like home.
1: Yeah.
0: Well, Susan, congratulations on your show.
3: Thank you so much.
0: Forward to seeing more about it. And do you guys have a website where you display some of this work?
1: No, really.
0: Set one up.
1: Now that I'm retired, I'm going to have time to make a website for her, but she mostly has it on her personal Facebook page. But just a fun little thing here that I did this time around. Somehow or another, a few years ago, I found out that Annie McDowell, the actress from Groundhog Day and Four Weddings and a Funeral.
0: I know her and her daughter.
1: Right?
0: Yes.
1: Yeah.
0: Margaret Qualley.
1: She's a South Carolina gal, and she loves trees. In fact, she's on the National Forest Foundation. So I reached out to her manager to tell her about this show and this reception coming up tomorrow. And I got a very nice note back from her manager saying, we've advised Miss McGall about it. So hopefully that she'll be interested enough to look into the paintings because I think she'd love them.
0: I hope she comes. That'd be awesome.
1: That would be amazing.
0: Yeah, snap some pictures. All right. Well, we're going to take our first break. And when we come back, Mike and I are going to talk politics and also going to mention a few things about the big event that brought him to town today. And our good buddy Jeff Annis celebrating his 70th birthday. And just like Jeff should be expected to do, he didn't make it about himself. He made it about fun and having a good time. And I hate that I'm not going to be able to be there personally. Anyway, we'll talk about that in a minute. Susan, thank you very much for letting borrow Mike for a few minutes this afternoon. We'll take our first break. I'll be back with Mike Ryan following these important words. The Austin Rhodes Radio Program. 95.1 FM, WGAC Augusta.
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0: Mike Ryan, former editorial page chief of the Augusta Chronicle, is here. He left us 8 years ago to work in Kansas City. And then for a brief period of time, he was down in Fort Worth. I'm sorry, excuse me. Did you go to Fort Worth straight from here?
1: Yep.
0: I'm sorry. I missed the spot. Fort Worth, then Kansas City. And then when did you leave the traditional newspaper job?
1: That was in 2022. I jumped onto a couple of websites run by the Herzog Foundation, which is a a 501c3 in Kansas City that advances Christian education. And then the news sites became more than just education oriented. It's more just Christian news, news from a Christian conservative perspective.
0: So are you still doing that?
1: No, just retired in April.
0: Good for you.
1: But it was fun going from Augusta Chronicle because, you know, there was a conservative Christian owner at the time, Billy Morris. So it was just a natural fit.
0: I was about to ask you to remind everyone that that 8-year time cycle gave you, you were right on the cusp of the bottom falling out at the Augusta Chronicle. And this is nothing against, it's literally the only human being over there that I have any relationship with it all is Joe Hotchkiss. And, yeah. and I don't really, Joe's a great guy. Don't get me wrong, but I was never as close to him personally as I was you and Barry Pascal and Phil Kent,
1: Rick McKee.
0: Rick and I disagree politically, but he's a great guy. Again, Joe was never, he was never the editorial, superstar and cause he didn't want to be, he was doing other things. And Joe, to his credit, does so much more than anyone ever did over there before because he has to. He's a jack of all trades, reporting on all fronts. And, you know, back in the day, I remember the very, very tailored and precise areas of expertise, whether it was the young lady that handled the courts. Her name just went right out of my head. What was the court reporter that was so awesome for so many years? And she actually went to work with the Augusta Press for a little bit of time, but unfortunately they weren't able to keep her. What was her name? Sandy Hodson.
1: Oh gosh, Sandy.
0: I believe I
1: yes.
0: went blank on her. Sandy did courts, and that's what she did. Then you would have, you know, a collection of city beat reporters that did a great job covering local politics. Then you had Rob Pavey, who was the best outdoor reporter editor in the history of the southeastern United States. Nothing against Bill Babb. Robbie's just a little bit better. and he retired, of course. Trying to think. There's so many names like that I could mention. But
1: you're just drawing a word picture of what newspapers used to be,
0: yeah.
1: which was a collection of varied talents in different areas that brought together a great package of local coverage. And we've lost that all over the country.
0: I remember when I first started doing the show in 92, over at the Augusta Chronicle, you had Phil Kent, you had Barry Pascal, you had at that point Clyde Wells, and when he retired, Rick McKee took over. And on top of it, I think Margaret Twiggs was still alive and writing then. And then Sylvia Cooper started doing political columns years later. But
1: Sylvia's still a presence in this town.
0: She is, bless her heart. She's not writing too often at her own, you know, at her own.
1: She's one of the dearest people you ever want to know.
0: I love her dearly, like a member of my
1: family. Let me just say about Joe Hotchkiss too. He's one of my favorite all time human beings. He's brilliant and funny as hell. I mean, I've never known a better joke teller than Joe Hotchkiss.
0: Really?
1: He's an incredible joke teller.
0: Interesting. Did not know that about Joe.
1: He is. All right,
0: Mike and I are going to continue this conversation in just a second. It's incredibly ironic. This conversation on the air did not even come about until about an hour ago. I didn't realize he was going to be in town or available, so I grabbed him while I could. But I was just discussing this topic. I think I mentioned it to you, talking to the Rotary Club in Columbia County yesterday. I was talking about the death of newspapers as we know it and the very sad story of what's happened with the Augusta Chronicle. We'll take a quick break here. We'll be back. Stay with us. Mike Ryan is with me until 4 o'clock, and then we'll get to some of the more topical news items affecting us locally. You're not going to want to miss it. The Austin Roadshow continues.
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10: WGAC News Time, 3:31. I'm Gail Mino in the WGAC News Center. One person is dead after a late afternoon crash yesterday in Aiken County. Coroner Daryl Abels identified the victim as 24-year-old Sean Clancy of Aiken. The South Carolina Highway Patrol says Clancy's vehicle was headed west on Jaywood Road near Jackson Effie Road shortly before 6 p.m. when the vehicle left the roadway and hit a tree. Clancy was pronounced dead at an area hospital. The coroner says toxicology exams are pending while the state patrol continues to investigate. Two Richmond County men are among those indicted by a federal grand jury for crimes that included kidnapping, firearms offenses, and drug trafficking. 59-year-old Calvin Britt of Hepzibah and 36-year-old Damian Stubbs of Augusta were both indicted for possession of a firearm as a convicted felon. Cases were investigated by various agencies that included the Richmond County Sheriff's Department, the FBI, and the Bureau of Alcohol, Tobacco, Firearms, and Explosives. Georgia's university system will soon have a new chancellor. The Board of Regents named former Southern Company chief executive Thomas Fanning as the sole finalist to succeed the retiring Sonny Perdue. The Georgia Tech grad's career extends over four decades at Southern Company, including the last 13 as chairman, president, and CEO before his retirement in 2023. He'll succeed former Governor Sonny Perdue, who's retiring after 4 years as chancellor. Perdue wraps up a more than four-decade career in public life that included 2 terms as governor, starting in 2003. The Our Stop National Story, Toys R Us, is launching its biggest U.S. expansion in years with 120 new standalone stores set to open in time for the Christmas holiday season. The retailer will open the new stores across the U.S. through a partnership with Go Retail Group, bringing its total number of standalone U.S. stores to 160. The rollout marks a major step in the brand's years-long effort to rebuild its brick-and-mortar presence since its bankruptcy in 2017 and the closure of its U.S. stores the following year. After a couple of cakewalks, the Georgia Bulldogs begin 9 straight weeks of SEC play when they meet Arkansas in Fayetteville tomorrow. The Dogs won their opening non-conference games both at home by a combined 133-23 score, but Coach Kirby Smart says playing on the road in the SEC means it's time to get really serious.
13: It's a tough environment regardless of where you play in the SEC. There are no bad environments in the SEC. There are only raucous environments in the SEC, and they're really tough to play on. Tougher earlier in the year than later, and as they go along, they get harder and harder. But this is a challenge anytime you go on the road, especially with a group that you really haven't been on the road with yet.
10: 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Then kickoff at noon with Jeff Dantzler and John Stinchcomb on the call from Reynolds Razorback Stadium in Fayetteville. 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
6: Tonight, expect partly cloudy skies with a chance of a thunderstorm in some areas early on, followed by late night fog and high humidity. The low will be 68. Tomorrow will be humid with a mix of sun and clouds and the possibility of an isolated afternoon thunderstorm. The high will reach 91. For News Talk and Information WGAC, I'm AccuWeather meteorologist Joe Lundberg.
10: 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Sunshine and 92 degrees at 3:37. I'm Gail Mino with the WGAC 24-Hour News Traffic and Weather Center.
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0: here. I'll let him go at 4 o'clock. So stay tuned. We're going to have some fun. We're not going to mention the name that you just asked me about because I don't want to get into that right now. But when we get to our next commercial break, I'll fill you in on that. He just asked me about a local person. And I said, oh, I got to tell you about that. It's infuriating and maddening. But anyway, okay. let's get back to the newspaper industry real quick. Our friends over at Channel 6 and Channel 12 have done a wonderful job monetizing the internet and social media. And if everybody in TV did what they did, they should be fine with the internet. The Augusta Chronicle broke my heart, like most of the newspaper industry did, because they couldn't figure out how to live with the internet as a tool instead of a detriment. And they became, the Chronicle did, one of the leading pioneers in putting all of their content online for free. And then at some point, they decided to make it subscription only. And sadly, the very, very short-sighted folks that live in Augusta, instead of paying not only for what they were reading tonight and tomorrow, but also recognizing them and getting it for free all these years, walked away from it.
1: Yeah.
0: And that is, it's sad, but we basically were cutting the throat of our own newspaper when we decided, when the public decided they weren't going to pay for a subscription online anymore.
1: Well, the three legs of the journalism, the newspaper journalism stool were classified ads, national ads and local ads, and subscribers.
0: Yep.
1: And they lost all three of those.
0: Yep. No doubt.
1: So that's and you and I have talked about this on the phone. This has been devastating to the American society and American culture from the standpoint that I in my latter years of journalism online, I really learned how devastating the lack of strong local newspapers has been on the body politic from the standpoint that if there's not a strong local newspaper watching local politicians and elected officials, they start thinking nobody's watching. And in large respects, that's true. And so, you know, I noticed a trend back when I started in newspaper journalism. You know, if somebody important in town sniffed a possibility that I was looking into something around them, they called me. And in my last few years in journalism, I couldn't get people to call me back if they thought it was going to be, you know, a bad article about them or something. I mean, they just know that nobody's watching. There's no accountability. If the press, the media aren't holding people accountable, then local officials look around and they see, well, there's no accountability here, so I can do whatever I want. I don't have to answer to anyone, especially in the media.
0: Had a very interesting conversation earlier this week with one of our school board members, a lady that I have some honest political disagreements with on certain topics, but she is a warrior for open access and transparency. Her name is Monique Braswell, and she sat right in that chair right there and explained to me that she was appearing on the show in contrast to the policy that had been put forth by the school board president, Ms. Stovall, who said no one except her and the superintendent can do interviews on any controversial topic or anything like that. And she says, I'm appearing in complete defiance of that order. And I said, well, good for you, number one. And number two, who the hell does she think she is? You're an elected official. If you were an appointed official, whole different thing, because you do work for the school board. You don't work for anybody except your voters and the constitutional oath that you took when you ran for office. So how did you get away with that as a school board president in Richmond County? And I ripped her to shreds, and rightfully so. Ironically, her husband, Ms. Stovall's husband, as a television journalist over at Channel 6, I would hope that he would remind her how important transparency is.
1: Yeah, absolutely. And this is why, and you may notice in your burg, I've noticed it in the areas that I've covered since I've left here, why there can be an angry mob at a school board meeting or a county commission meeting or city council meeting, and they'll listen to them and then just vote totally irrespective of what they just heard from the crowd, because they know there's no accountability. Now, I don't know what it feels like.
0: I do have to ask you conversely on that, though, because the social media does give, unfortunately, an awful big megaphone to complete nutbags and folks who don't know their butt from a hole in the ground and who will great example, our data center situation right here. Now, it's one thing to disagree with the concept of it, and I certainly understand that. The people that are opposed to it, and I'll list some names that you know, Lee Munns, Pam Tucker, those are the two that you probably know, other ones you probably don't. Not only have they accused us of being wrong on it, they've suggested we're on the take. And I'm talking about me that's been on their side on political issues for 34 years.
1: So just for the record, you're not?
0: No.
1: Okay. I just wanted to make sure.
0: No, matter of fact, the very first time I heard anything about the notion that a project existed that could possibly erase the property tax paid by homeowners in Columbia County, it was Doug Duncan sitting in that chair. He and I had done an interview about something else. And at the end of the show, he said, I want to talk to you for a minute about something. And he said, this isn't widely known right now. He said, but we've been approached by a company that wants to put a very important industrial site here that has the potential of generating more money in tax revenue for this county than all of us pay in property tax every year. And I didn't believe him. I said, Doug, you're not lying. I've known you since we were in grade school. I trust what you're saying, but that can't be accurate. It would be too big a story. It would be too cool a development. He said, man, I said the same thing. He said, the good news is our people looked at it and it is happening in other locations. He said, sadly, the folks in Loudoun County, Virginia, instead of taking the money and putting it to tax relief, they're spending the hell out of it and they're building Taj Mahal facilities all over the place. He said, imagine a board of Democrats with carte blanche, open accounts, spend what you want to, blank check. And he said, that's basically what's going on. He said, if we're able to capitalize on the same industry here, we can use it for tax relief. And that's when I said, sign me up. And he said, well, there's some issues with it. We're going to have to see. You got to change the law, do this, that, and the other. And I said, all right. So started watching the process. And immediately the first anger was not disbelief that the tax bills couldn't be paid, was that they were taking pristine property, so to speak, up in Columbia County and, you know, throwing it to the wolves. They're going to suck up all the water. They're going to pollute the air. It's going to be noisy and messy. Well, you start peeling that onion back. Sure enough, old time data centers did all that. The ones they're building now don't. The ones they're building now use far less water. The ones they're building now, and if you know ahead of time, say, hey, here are your rules. We don't want to see you. We don't want to hear you. We don't want to smell you. And that's the rules that we've got in Columbia County. They drafted this set of rules. They got to have a 500 foot buffer between the edge of their property and the nearest property owner. I wish I had a 500 foot buffer up between me and my neighbors. That'd be awesome. Can't be over a certain decibel level. They completely shot out the notion that they're going to be drawing groundwater. And again, these were all rules that were drafted. So again, once all that was taken care of, then the concern became, well, you didn't tell anybody. Well, it's a non-disclosure agreement, the way that, you know, standard industrial development happens. And, you know, you were here long enough to be familiar with the Savannah River site, Fort Gordon, Plant Vogtle. They all happened exactly the same way.
1: Yeah.
0: I have family burial ground up in Lincoln County that's under Clark Hill Lake right now. My grandfather's or grandmother's people had a wonderful homestead, and a lot of my great-great-grandparents and all of their family members are buried on a little plot that is maintained by soldiers at Fort Gordon, because now it's Fort Gordon. And instead of digging up all those cemeteries, they now, when the soldiers mess up, they don't do their duties right, they have to go out and clean out the cemeteries. So they're the best-kept cemeteries in Augusta. Bottom line, we've been dealing with this kind of thing for centuries. And for some reason, all of a sudden, it being out here in Columbia County is a mortal sin against God, nature, and, you know, what's his face singing at the Trump rally, Lee Greenwood. I mean, we're all terrible, horrible people.
1: Yeah. And you mentioned social media, and there is a reactionary force out there in social media, and overreacting to things has become the national pastime. It's no longer baseball. It's overreacting to things. But the good side of social media and places like X is the rise of citizen journalism. And really, I think you're kind of a citizen journalist, and you have been for years and years.
0: I'm a citizen editorialist, but yeah, yeah.
1: Well, but that's a branch of journalism.
0: Yeah, yeah,
1: and I was in it for 30 years.
0: Yeah, yeah. No.
1: And so, but interestingly though, that you're a citizen journalist working within the legacy media structure, the framework of a radio station, whereas you got the Nick Shirley's and so forth out there on X, and
0: which, by the way, only came into being a fair format when Biden was thrown out of office, because they were doing his bidding.
1: Oh, absolutely.
0: And that's people.
1: Except for Elon. I mean,
0: well, that's what I'm saying.
1: Elon Musk, he rescued free speech.
0: That's what I'm saying. That's right.
1: But and
0: by the way, I'm a great example of that. I've had a Facebook page for 16 years, something like that. It was stuck at about 40,000 followers for 10 years. And it was the strangest thing. It didn't grow. And it's the strangest thing. I couldn't quite figure out. The instant Elon Musk came into power and Zuckerberg had to kind of free up his control over it as well, it exploded. I'm up to 100,000 now almost.
1: Yeah, well, I told you I was on websites, news websites in Kansas City for a few years. And under Biden, we were getting censored all the time. And so that's different now. But the citizen journalism is our best hope for carrying it on. You know, 2024 was the election, the presidential election especially, that was a post-legacy media election, because the legacy media did not want Donald Trump to win. And yet Joe Rogan and the podcasters and X and all of these forces out there that the legacy media can't control got Trump over the top with getting information out there through channels that the legacy media wouldn't allow. And I got to tell you, I have seen bias in the media all of my life. I mean, my career spanning 45 years, there was bias. It turned to corruption in the national media, just flat out corruption, because they are covering things up. They're holding back things from you.
0: And by the way, he's not referring to the Fox Newses and the MSNBCs of the world who exist as partisan entities, and everybody knows their partisan. He's talking about the folks that are supposed to be the straight shooters.
1: What happened to 60 Minutes?
0: Well, now they say it's going the other way, which is hilarious to me.
1: Well, Barry Weiss. Thank God for Barry Weiss.
0: As I always say about that, what Rush Limbaugh used to said, I say, I don't need equal time. I am equal time.
1: Yeah.
0: Limbaugh came along. Fox News came along. That was the alternative to what had always been there.
1: But that stuff and the demise of local media make what you do more important, in my opinion. I don't know what it feels like in your seat, but from the cheap seats where I am, and I get most of my CSRA news from your Facebook page, it seems to me that that's the case, that what you do is more important now than ever because of the demise of other media.
0: I appreciate that from the bottom of my heart. I will say this, it astonishes me that people who have said I was right on the abortion issue, I've been right on the Second Amendment, I've been right on all this stuff, all of a sudden, not only am I wrong, I'm wrong and I'm crooked. And you just, you almost have to laugh at it. But I don't know quite else. And not just me, Doug Duncan, who has been accused of a lot of things. Crooked ain't one of them, not by anybody credible ever. And there are too many people out here with the wherewithal to challenge any of us legally if we ever broke the law. And none of us have been credibly challenged. There's one guy on the school board right now who's having a little bit of a legal issue over a claim that he broke the law. And that's really the only person that I know of that's, you know, ever had any real challenge to what he's done or the way that he's done it by anybody in the legal.
1: Well, realm. Besides your opinions, I mean, the information that you share is important.
0: Well, I appreciate that very much. Got to take our final break. We'll come back and wrap things up. Mike Ryan, former editorial page editor at the Augusta Chronicle. Man, we miss him. We just miss the Augusta Chronicle too. I'll be back.
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0: Hi, Mike Ryan and I could talk all day about what's wrong in world media and national media right now, but I'm going to take our remaining moments here, unfortunately, just say a few words about our buddy Jeff Annis. Jeff is a former school board member. He served only one term. He replaced his mom, bless her heart, as she was getting older and needed to retire from politics. But I'd always known Jeff. Our families had been friends. I'd known him as a business leader in the community. But when he became a school board member, he and I got to be really tight. And I cannot tell you how valuable this man has been to the community, not just in his official work, but his work behind the scenes with charitable endeavors and everything. And I just wanted to send him very special happy birthday wishes. I wish I could be there Sunday. I'm not going to be able to. You're actually emceeing the birthday party, aren't you?
1: That's right. Yeah. Sunday, about 250 people, Jeff's best friends, 250 people.
0: and many of us can't be there, sadly. So he's more than 250.
1: And that's the old joke, but he makes everybody feel like he's your best friend. Yeah. I mean, I've never seen anybody that makes positivity look easier than Jeff Annis.
0: He is literally, and leave that down so we can say this on the air here, he is literally the greatest citizen philanthropist.
1: Absolutely.
0: That I know of in the area. Not necessarily he's given $100 million, but the percentage of what he has versus what he's given and the work he's done behind the scene, yeah. Unreal. Michael, thank you so much for coming back.
1: Thank you so much.
0: Great to see you. I'll be back following these important words from Fox News Top of the Hour. The Austin Road Show. Mike Ryan, a true local treasure, but he was never ours to begin with. We were borrowing him from Kansas, and unfortunately, he has to go back home in a minute. Tap your shoes together. I hear it takes you straight back there. We'll be back. Stay with us.
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17: An expanding effort to cut costs. I'm Lisa Brady, Fox News, as more states sign on to most favored nation pricing for some Medicaid prescriptions.
18: I'm pleased to announce that we're launching this program with the participations of all 50 states, red and blue.
17: President Trump moments ago, but just before that Oval Office event, a new First Amendment test. The president announcing three media outlets are being banned from the White House, singling out CNN, MS Now, and Politico over their coverage of him, his administration, and the country, calling them fake news and warning that other outlets will follow. Last year, a ban on the Associated Press from certain events led to a federal lawsuit and a temporary order to restore access. This is each side of the aisle calls out the other as extreme ahead of the midterm elections.
19: This is not FDR's party, as much as we might wish it was. It's not JFK's party. Ladies and gentlemen, it's not even Bill Clinton's party. Today's Democrat Party has decided that this country needs to not be preserved and built upon, but this country needs to be utterly transformed.
17: Vice President J.D. Vance in Iowa, but House Democratic Leader Hakeem Jeffries says the Trump agenda is failing.
20: Iran is now stronger than they were before this conflict began. And most importantly, the American people are economically weaker as a result of high gas prices, high diesel prices, and high food and grocery prices. The whole thing is a disgrace.
17: The president says his policies are spurring investment, also insisting again this week that Iran is failing and wants to make a deal. He's expected to meet with Gulf allies on the sidelines of the UN General Assembly next week. He's also scheduled to hold a White House summit and a state dinner with China's president next week. A mixed finish on Wall Street. The Dow down 97 points at the bell. 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
4: 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I'm Gail Mino in the 24-hour WGAC News Center. Arts in the Heart of Augusta kicks off shortly, just under an hour from now, as a matter of fact, and in a new location once again this year. Because of the ongoing construction work in the downtown area, Arts in the Heart is being held at the Augusta Exchange Club Fairgrounds on Hale Street. Hours today, 5 to 9 p.m., tomorrow, 11 to 9, and Sunday, 11 to 6. To help reduce

congestion near the fairgrounds, Augusta Transit will provide free service to the festival all weekend. Buses will operate every 30 minutes with pickup and drop-off locations at the Municipal Building parking lot, the Marriott parking garage, and the Richmond County Board of Education parking garage. In addition, about 750 parking spaces are also available at the Exchange Club fairgrounds. The search goes on for a South Carolina teen who has not been seen since early August.

0: County authorities say Lily is white, 5'4 and 110 pounds, with black hair and blue eyes. Authorities say Bennett has been spotted at various times in the West Columbia area and in Lumberton, North Carolina. Longtime Augusta attorney and magistrate judge Steve Shepard has passed away at the age of 75. Shepard's law career spanned five decades. He died this week after a more than two decades-long battle with Parkinson's disease. A celebration of life will be held September 28th at 2 p.m. at Trinity on the Hill on Montesano Avenue. The City of Augusta holds another free scrap tire and electronic recycling event tomorrow. It'll be held from 7 till 10 a.m. at the Augusta-Richmond County Landfill out on Deansbridge Road. Accepted items include scrap tires on or off the rim and electronics such as computers, TVs, and cell phones. No commercial tires or business vehicles will be accepted. Proof of Richmond County residency will be required to take part in the free recycling event. WGAC News Time 4:05. The weekend AccuWeather forecast is coming up next.
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7: Tonight, expect partly cloudy skies with a chance of a thunderstorm in some areas early on. Later, fog will roll in with high humidity. The low will be 68. Tomorrow will bring humid conditions with a mix of clouds and sun, along with a possible afternoon thunderstorm in a few spots. The high will reach 91. For News Talk and Information, WGAC, I'm AccuWeather meteorologist Joe Lundberg.
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0: 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They nail it every time. Skies are still sunny. It is 93 degrees at 409. I'm Gail Mino in the WGAC 24-Hour News, Traffic, and Weather Center.
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2: All righty, we are back. No, it's Venus Griffin Morris, not Venus Morris Griffin. I know that people are saying that, and always remember Morris is the last one. My buddy Hank Griffin was her second husband, and she's now married to Mr. Morris. Right. 7-0-6-8-6-3-5-8-hundred is the number. Actually, you know what? Shame on me. Hey, you're right. Maybe she hadn't added her.
3: I was going to say, I'm looking at it.
2: I apologize. Yeah, you're right. Shame on me. All right. I need to go back and change that because I think I put the wrong thing there. Okay. 706-863-5800 is the number. Got an open line. If you want to jump on it, now is a good time to do it. I'm not quite sure where to jump in today. A couple of things I wanted to mention that I've been repeatedly asked about. Apparently, the big announcement yesterday on the arrests of 145 people or charges, 145 arrests, I'm not sure how many charges involving that crime crackdown in Augusta, Richmond County. There were 112, according to my buddy Greg Rickabaugh, 112 mugshots provided. All of that was released while I was on the air yesterday, and I had to get straight to rehearsal when I was done with the show here. And literally last night, while they worked on the choreography for the Shirelles and the Drifters in the play that we're on, and they do a wonderful job of it, I spent that amount of time with only my iPhone, not my laptop, cutting and pasting all the mugshots with their names and crimes attached. And it took me almost 45 solid minutes to do it just because it's cumbersome and you have to do, on my phone, you have to do certain things this way and the other. People were complaining, some folks, that I didn't proofread something or that I got a spelling wrong or this, that, and the other. What I took was directly from, speaking of mistakes made, Michelle, what I took was directly from the Sheriff's Department press release. And if somebody said, oh, well, that charge was made weeks ago. Okay, well, take it up with the Sheriff's Department. Keep in mind, this was a 45-day operation and many arrests occurred during that 45-day period. This was the culmination of all of it and the sum total of the arrest. I'm not quite sure why we have 145 arrests and only 112 mugshots, but I can promise you this, no one in the media is covering anything up. We take what the Sheriff's Department gives us on these arrests and we move with them, or those of us that do that. The jail report is still your go-to source for information on arrests, charges, and operations like this. It is now an internet newspaper, and you need to pay to see that if you're interested in seeing it. It is a very, very, very useful, very, very awesome and amazing piece of journalism every single week. And if you have any interest in keeping up with criminal trends in the area, then you need to make sure that you read it. It's not just to look at the mugshots. Those are kind of interesting and fun too, by the way. Matter of fact, I think my little joke headline was, do you see your old boyfriend? Do you see your skanky neighbor? Do you see your weird uncle pictured in these mugshots? Whatever it happens to be, go check it out. But it's a useful tool.
4: Innocent until proven guilty.
2: So was OJ. And I guarantee you this, if I got arrested for a DUI tomorrow or for, you know, punching somebody or pulling a gun on somebody, you would read about it in the news. And I want all of you wonderful people out there to have the same exact experience that I would. My picture would be bigger, probably. The headline would be bigger and it'd get a hell of a lot more attention online. But I want you people to be open to the same experience that I am. That's the great part about the internet. Everybody can be a celebrity for a minute if they screw up. But, you know, again, we all know, at least everyone with an ounce of common sense, that you are innocent until proven guilty, particularly if you go to the time and effort to demonstrate that you've been mistakenly charged or incorrectly accused of something. You know, that's one of the biggest differences. And I think Greg Rickenbaugh could attest to this way better than I could. He has a very tiny percentage of people contact him and say, hey, I was arrested by the Columbia County Sheriff's Department or Richmond County or Aiken County or Edgefield, whatever. I was arrested and I was charged with something and I didn't do it. I promise I didn't do it. And you're going to see that I didn't do it. Almost never does he get those calls. He gets more calls about, I got arrested for DUI. What do I have to pay you to keep my picture out of the paper? And that ain't happening. He gets way more calls like that. Now, what he has always done and he always will do, and I'll say the same thing, if I accuse somebody of a crime or report that they're being charged with a crime, if there is an exoneration or a withdrawal of charges, all you have to do is let me know and I'll verify what you say and I'll put the updated information on my social media space immediately and I'll also mention it here on the air. That happens incredibly rarely too. But almost never, to reiterate, do we have people volunteering that they didn't do it. I didn't do it. It wasn't me. I was in Cleveland. Okay, whatever. Okay. It does happen. It just doesn't happen much. Again, what happens far more often is somebody trying to bribe Greg or myself into keeping, you know, a story off the air or off the webpage or whatever it happens to be. And that just ain't happening. All right. 706-863-5800 is our number. Verizon Wireless. Actually, don't need to do that anymore. I'm sorry. Email austin@wgac.com. All righty. A friend of mine who used to be an elected official in town said that, Austin, on my staff, I only hired people who were smart enough to speak to the press. If I discovered they were not capable of speaking to the press, then I was going to ask them to find another job. That's great. I don't expect every government employee to be camera ready. There are plenty of government employees that have very, very important jobs that never required them to do anything other than wear a decently clean shirt to work in the morning, because at the end of the day, they're going to be hot, sweaty, maybe greasy from working on a school bus engine or, you know, working with the pipes and the hardware at the waterworks, et cetera, et cetera. These are all vital people that need to be able to do what they do well and do it to keep all of us safe and all of us drinking clean water, et cetera, et cetera. They don't have to have the ability to look good or sound good on camera or on a microphone in their bivouac. The reason this comes up, by the way, is that this is a conversation that, again, the current president of the Richmond County School Board had with one of her fellow school board trustees, who was right here on this show the other day, and Monique Braswell. I shared with you Monique's reply to Ms. Stovall at her being dressed down for daring to come on this radio show. Let me share that with you again. And I'm hoping, and I don't know whether she will or not, but I'm hoping that Ms. Braswell, Monique, will send me the email or the message that Ms. Stovall sent her, dressing her down for this. But this was the response. And I read some of this yesterday. This was the response. Her name's Shonda Stovall. Shonda, let's get something straight right now. I'm a duly elected official chosen by the voters of the District 5, not an employee reporting to an office manager. The absolute audacity of you sending me an email dictating who I can speak to, when I can speak, and suggesting I need to, quote, check in with you to have media vetting is laughable. Who do you think you are? Let's address the elephant in the room regarding the so-called protocol. It seems to only magically exist when it's convenient for you. Where was this strict protocol when Trustee Hannah went on Senator Harold Jones' radio show? Where was all this vetting required when Venus Kane appeared on the Austin Roadshow before she was president? It didn't exist. And trying to pull rank and enforce it on me now is an obvious, tired double standard. Yes, Austin brought up the fact that I'm on the board, and yes, I named the schools in my district. Why wouldn't I? I'm immensely proud of the schools and students sitting within District 5. I will highlight them every chance I get. But make no mistake, I'm a parent first and a school board member second. As a parent in the system, there are things I don't always agree with, and I have every right to feel that way. At no point during the interview did I trash the board, disparage our colleagues, or try to make the district look bad, speaking honestly about education and recent events that have been taking place on our campuses and in our community is not an attack. Part of my civic duty is transparency, being accessible to the media and answering to the families who put me there. As Austin pointed out on the air, you would think you, of all people, would know better, given that your husband works in the media. Maybe that dynamic of dictating who speaks and who's in charge works over there, but it certainly doesn't work with me. I don't answer to you, and I don't need a hall pass to do my job. Oh my God, don't you want to hug this woman around the neck? You go, Monique. Getting back to her letter, I know my responsibilities as an elected official, and I will continue to represent District 5 and the parents across this county openly and without permission and without asking for your permission. Have a blessed day. Okay. There you go. My hero. We're going to take a quick break here. We'll be back. Stay with us. The Austin Roadshow continues. 95.1 FM, WGAC Augusta. 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
12: Hi, I'm Eric Cullors, inviting you to jump in and ride with me this Saturday morning from 8 to 10 right here on 95.1 WGAC. I crank it up at 8 and shut it down at 10. As we ride, we'll talk about cars, I'll answer your automotive questions, and we'll have some fun. That's right here Saturday morning at 8.
13: All righty, we are back. Glad to have you along on a beautiful Friday afternoon. President Trump saying some interesting things from the White House today. And I'll address that when we come back from the local news at the bottom of the hour. My good buddy Gail Mino is standing by, and Gail will be in his usual Friday night seat tonight as high school football all over the CSRA gets underway. Homecoming night for my son's team, Go Lions. And I'll talk about that Monday. So I got a nice surprise as far as that goes. But anyway, Gail will be here reporting all the scores for you. And if you are out and about, make sure that you've got our mobile apps there ready for you. You can check our websites and social media presence, I guess, is the better way to put it. Gail also has reports that go out on our Beasley Broadcasting Station. So stay tuned for that one. Gail, you got your ears on in there? Do you know where AB is tonight with the Channel 6 football broadcast? I'll have to check that out. Real quick, while we have a moment here, I want to remind everyone about our friends over at Windsor Jewelers, Augusta's hometown jeweler since 1975. And they are, of course, where they have always been in our hearts and on Washington Road across from Augusta National. Legacy timepieces in great variety, the best names in the business, Tag Heuer, Rolex, Breitling, Raymond Weil, Omega, and so many more. 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So for the next 51 years, I would think that you're pretty safe going the same direction. 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All right, take our break here. We'll be back. Stay with us. Lincoln County versus Strom Thurmond at Strom Thurmond. Is that where you are? Thank you very much, Mike. We'll be back. Stay with us. The Austin Road Show continues.
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0: 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I'm Gail Minow with the WGAC News Center. One person is dead after a late afternoon crash yesterday in Aiken County. Coroner Darrell Abels identified the victim as 24-year-old Sean Clancy of Aiken. The South Carolina Highway Patrol says Clancy's vehicle was headed west on Jaywood Road near Jackson Effie Road shortly before 6 p.m. Thursday when the vehicle left the roadway and struck a tree. He was pronounced dead at an area hospital. The coroner says toxicology tests are pending while the state patrol continues to investigate that mishap. Richmond County authorities say they've wrapped up a 45-day sweep resulting in more than 140 arrests. Operation Wildfire targeted violent offenders, criminal street gangs, illegal weapons, and narcotics traffickers. Arrests totaled 145, including 79 suspected felons, 30 alleged street gang members, and more than 50 firearms. Also seized in the operation that wrapped up September 5th, nearly $45,000 in cash, more than 500 grams of fentanyl, and nearly 400 oxycodone pills, along with other narcotics. Two Richmond County men are among those indicted by a federal grand jury for crimes that included kidnapping, firearms offenses, and drug trafficking. 59-year-old Calvin Britt of Hepzibah and 36-year-old Damian Stubbs of Augusta were both indicted for possession of a firearm by a convicted felon. Cases were investigated by various agencies, including the Richmond County Sheriff's Office and the FBI, as well as the Bureau of Alcohol, Tobacco, Firearms, and Explosives. The Hour's Top National Story, Warren Buffett is stepping down as chairman of Berkshire Hathaway in the next step of the transition at the top of the $1 trillion conglomerate that he led for more than six decades. The 96-year-old Buffett will become chairman emeritus and take on his new role immediately. His son Howard will serve as Berkshire Hathaway's new chairman as part of the company's longstanding succession plan. Longtime vice chair Greg Abel was promoted to CEO in January. He's been leading the company since then. Buffett will remain as director of Berkshire Hathaway. The North Augusta Yellow Jackets are on the road again this evening. They won't go far, though, playing the Aiken Thoroughbreds in the first Class 4A Region 5 matchup of the season for both teams. Live coverage, as always, of the Jackets here on 95.1 WGAC, starting at 7 p.m. with the pregame show, then play-by-play with Jason Lynn and Tony Harrell at 7:30. We'll have expanded coverage of prep football across the CSRA tonight as well, with hourly scoring updates on the Terry Lambert Hyundai High School football scoreboard on all the Beasley stations, as well as running scores on those same stations' social media. WGAC News Time is 4:33. The AccuWeather weekend forecast is coming up.
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23: "It's an egregious violation of the act."
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24: "It smells bad."
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12: 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I crank it up at 8 and shut it down at 10. As we ride, we'll talk about cars, I'll answer your automotive questions, and we'll have some fun. 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
30: Tonight, expect partly cloudy skies with a chance of a thunderstorm in some areas early on, followed by late night fog and high humidity. The low will be 68. Tomorrow will be humid with a mix of sun and clouds and the possibility of an isolated afternoon thunderstorm. The high will reach 91. For News Talk and Information WGAC, I'm AccuWeather meteorologist Joe Lundberg.
0: 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Sunny skies, still 93 degrees at 436. I'm Gail Mino with the WGAC 24-hour news traffic and weather center.
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2: I just read, I think, maybe the only insult that I've seen directed at Venus. Venus Morris Griffin. I know that she said that she had haters out there, and she told me about a few of them, but I've never personally seen anybody say anything like that until just now. And I had to answer it. Hold on a minute. Let me finish doing that. Okay. So Philip wrote, and I put the clip from the show, or actually the link to the podcast up with the message. It was an honor to have Venus Morris Griffin on our final segment yesterday in celebration of the release of her new book. Our interview is toward the last 20 minutes of the podcast, link in the first comment. And this guy posted, "Love at First Sight, a realtor's guide to finding love using the same headshot since 1987. And I just answered him back, "Philip, no reason to do that. She's drop dead gorgeous right now." Michelle, I will step out of this because maybe because of my personal friendship with her, I'm judging right. That's the first time that you've seen Venus in person. Is there, and not trying to out her or anything, but she is a little bit north of 30. Have you ever seen a woman looking that good at her age?
3: She's lovely.
2: She's unreal.
3: Yeah.
2: I mean, she really, and by the way, that's nothing against anybody else, but why would somebody say that she's using a headshot from 1987?
3: I don't know.
2: That's crazy.
3: It is crazy.
2: I mean, gee whiz. I have a line in my play. I don't know everything, but I do know this. And I'll say that about Venus. I don't know everything, but I do know this. She's doing just fine. Thank you very much.
3: Wow. I think she's going to be okay.
2: Unreal. Gee, well. All right. 706-863-5800. Hold on just a minute. I have been told I have something I have to check out, and I will do that right this minute. While I am looking for what I'm looking for, we are efforting, use that word, we are making an effort to get any additional mugshots that may be coming in regarding the big bust yesterday. I want to make sure everybody understands we have absolutely no problem whatsoever with sharing that information with you. It's just a matter of us getting it first. Folks, I'd gotten a tip about this earlier, and I was trying to verify what we were told was going on. I think I've got enough information now to share this with you. This is a notice that went out to Pine Hill Middle School students just a little while ago. Effort to keep you informed, we're writing to share information regarding an incident involving inappropriate contact or communication that occurred at Pine Hill Middle School. The administration addressed the situation immediately. Be assured the individual involved was immediately removed from the school premises. This individual was not an employee of the Richmond County School System, but rather an employee of a third-party vendor. Safety and well-being of our students, highest priority. Richmond County School Board is deeply committed to maintaining a safe atmosphere, et cetera, et cetera. And there you have it. So I'm not sure. I've got several different leads on what this is. As soon as I am able to completely verify what was going on, I will let you know about it. And it's just one of those things that's going to take a minute, as they say, to get to the bottom of. And man, the amount of material that has been breaking between 3 and 6 the last couple of months is insane. I wish I had a twin or a clone. That'd be the worst nightmare of some of you people out there, that I could hand off the microphone to when some of this stuff happens, and I would go checking in with my people and find out what's going on. But right this minute, I have a radio show to do. So I will endeavor to get to the bottom of that and let you know as soon as I could. One of the notes that came to me said, Austin, you were so good at solving what was going on at Josie a few months ago. I was hoping you could get to the bottom of this. Funny story about the Josie deal. You know where I was when I figured that out, when I got my story verified and went forward with the truth, and it was the accusation that the principal at the time had inappropriate contact with a female employee, and that she had complained about him and he had been removed and this, that, and the other. Anyway, they weren't saying any of that. They were just saying that the guy had been removed, or that he had left, and they didn't get into any of the other stuff. Well, I had the other stuff. I was watching my son play basketball outside of Columbia, South Carolina. And my wife was like, what did you do? Bo just hit a 3-point shot. I saw it. No, you didn't. You're on your phone. I can't help it. This is what I'm doing while I'm there. The other one like that, and there's something about me going to Columbia, I guess, that makes people act up, or at least tell the story that they are acting up. It was the same situation, the late, great Steve Morris, when he was out west on some kind of hunting trip, I think. The crazy guy that shot his girlfriend or his wife in the Atlanta area and then went on a high speed chase that ended right outside of the radio station. Actually, it was on I-20, but right here at the Bel Air Road exit. If I'm not mistaken, it was that exit. I think that was the one. But I remember at the time one of the officers I was corresponding with about it saying, yeah, right around the corner from your exit, so to speak, the guy was chased and he killed himself. And nobody knew for the longest time exactly what had happened. And I was getting my information from Steve Morris, who was getting his information from officers at the scene. It went from Columbia to Montana or Wyoming, wherever he was, back to Columbia County. Columbia County back to Wyoming, Montana, back to Columbia, South Carolina, back to me and my social media page. So it's funny how that stuff kind of works sometimes. But I was at least at the football game in that case, at least at the basketball game in the case of the Josie principal that went rogue. You got your information and you got it pretty thoroughly before anybody else was able to track that stuff down. Carol, standing by on line 3. I think she has some kind words for Monique Braswell. How you doing, Carol?
4: Yeah, how you doing, Austin? Yes, I just want to comment on that beautiful response that the lady did make yesterday. I just think that was so professionally done, and I just wanted to comment and salute her for that comment. And we need strong women like that on the board. So I just wanted to call in and do, you know, just to give her.
2: Why do you think, what's going on with Ms. Stovall? She's certainly not in any hurry to talk to me about it because she has my she has my information. She hadn't reached out to me that I know of.
4: Really? I don't know. I just think the response she did, she professionally, Austin, just cussed that lady out professionally and put her in her place. And I think she did it so beautiful. I really do. And I don't understand why they would have a problem with her being on your show.
2: Well, not just, and by the way, I think some people would easily say, yeah, stay away from Austin Rhodes. But it's not just me. It's anybody. Yeah. It's anybody in media.
4: It's crazy. I don't understand it, Austin. We just need more women like her with the transparency. And she's just a no-nonsense lady. And I just wanted to just give her just my salute. And I applaud her for her response.
2: Well,
4: I really do.
2: I agree completely, no doubt.
4: Yeah.
2: All right. Hang in there. God bless.
4: Thank you. Bye-bye.
2: Talk to you later. 706-863-5800 is the number. Austin, I must admit, I regularly am surprised at the people who confide in you and who are willing to come on your show. You would think that given your reputation for being a hardcore right-wing conservative, that any Democrat minorities in the area would avoid you like the plague. So pleasantly surprised to hear Monique Braswell defend herself and her actions on your show. We need more conversation between people like yourself and Ms. Braswell who don't ordinarily agree on politics. Some things are common sense. Some things are just good manners. And that's from ML. Okay. I had ML. Thank you very much. Appreciate that. I agree wholeheartedly. I've had more fun talking sometimes on the air and sometimes behind the scenes with any number of prominent lefties. Karen Parham is one of them right this minute that, again, she and I don't agree on anything much politically, but we have very, very definite feelings about accessibility and transparency and things of this nature. And I applaud her for that. I applaud even the folks like Perrin who got rude yesterday, but he is still willing to stand up and let his voice be heard. And there's some folks that just don't have the wherewithal or the courage to do that. I don't agree with them necessarily, but, you know, at least he's got the backbone to stand up for himself, which I wish everyone did. Certainly our elected officials. Certainly our elected officials. And when there's a contentious subject that the community is dealing with, you know, in loud tones, I think common sense and clarity needs to be brought in as much as possible. There's a conversation going on right now online, and I wish I had access to all the technical measures that are being discussed, House bill, this, that, and the other, and amendment number, this, that, and the other. But there was an issue involving homestead exemption taxation, or not homestead, tax digest value and freezing tax digest value, if I'm remembering it correctly. And again, this is where the language gets a little technical for me off the top of my head. But it was a vote that was taken that the majority of voters here in Columbia County said they wanted to go along with. And the state of Georgia put it in the hands of local county commission boards, city commission boards, whoever is in charge of the taxation policy of that particular county. And the Columbia County Board of Commissioners voted to keep things as they were. And local residents said, well, that's going to make our taxes go up. And they said, no, we need the freedom to operate more aggressively to keep your taxes down. We don't want our hands tied. And by the way, if you do that, it's a 3-year freeze only. And at the end of the third year, if you're not careful, you're going to have the mother of all increases hitting you at once just through natural property value increases. And you would have thought that the commissioners, ladies and gentlemen, had voted to elect Rosemary's Baby chairman of the school board or something. I mean, it was crazy. I inquired about this today because I wanted the clarification and I wanted to make sure that I was right about it. Had our Board of Commissioners frozen the values, we couldn't be benefiting from any increase in commercial property value anywhere in the county for that period of time. Because it wasn't just a freeze on residential tax value, it was all property tax value. And if the data center property were locked into that for 3 years, No. If somebody turns a piece of property into a hugely financial, successful, money-making piece of property, lots of traffic in and out. Hey, if it's like a new business location, gets a lot of attention, whatever. The value of that property goes up tremendously. Say, you know, Parker's is very popular these days. And they are finding around the state of Georgia and South Carolina that where Parker's goes up, that other fast food restaurants are quickly finding huge success, particularly if you're offering something just a tad bit different than they are on the menu. I'll give you a great example. I love catfish from Parker's. You couldn't get my wife or son to eat Parker's catfish if you gave them a cash bribe with it. I love it. So if I'm pulling into Parker's and we're on a road trip somewhere, I'm getting a catfish and they're wanting something else. So if there's a Chick-fil-A or a McDonald's or a Wendy's or whatever next door, so all of a sudden that property next to Parker's becomes far more attractive than it was 6 months ago. Well, guess what? The tax value is frozen. That's fine for residences, but it's a pain in the tuchus and a detriment to overall income for the county if you give that same break to businesses. And that's not right, and it's not good, and it's not wise, and I'm thrilled to death that the Board of Commissioners in Columbia County were smart enough to avoid that trap. By the way, you want proof that things are going well in Columbia County? Open your damn tax bill. My good buddy Lee Munns had not done that when he called the show the other day. And as a result, he didn't know that his taxes had gone down fairly significantly. I had to be the one to tell him that. Congratulations to Lee. I'm sorry. We'll take a quick break. We'll be back. The Austin Road Show continues just after this.
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2: All righty, we are back. I'm just going to say good news. I don't know. This just goes to show you, ladies and gentlemen, the absolute lack of judgment some people have. Pine Hill Middle School, we reported a few minutes ago that there was an individual that has been dismissed, removed from the campus immediately. Pine Hill Middle School because of inappropriate contact. What I can tell you now is this apparently was a custodian that did not work directly for the county, but did work for an employment agency. And I think he was employed, you know, as a temporary assistant or, you know, somebody picking up the slack if somebody else wasn't either there. It wasn't a full-time school board employee or wasn't a school board employee, period. It was a temporary custodian. And he apparently made inappropriate contact with a middle school girl via social media. That does not mean that it rose to the criminal level, and at least I haven't heard that it did. We'll monitor the story, but as they say, as my good buddy Paul Harvey would tell you, now you know the rest of the story. We'll be back. Stay with us. Fox News coming up, top of the hour.

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5: He's banning several media outlets from the White House.
6: Because they're fake news. You get so tired of reading and seeing fake news.
5: Singling out CNN, MS Now, and Politico over their coverage of him.
6: They purposely write negative news, and they do that because they want to try and diminish the Republicans and a Republican administration. And honestly, we've done a fantastic job. Look at the numbers. Look at the economic numbers.
5: A White House ban on the Associated Press from certain events last year led to a court fight over the First Amendment. The president taking questions during an Oval Office event, he said, probably wouldn't get much coverage, lowering the cost of prescription drugs and more Medicaid programs as all 50 states sign on to a most favored nation pricing program, he says, will save Americans billions. But oil and gas prices have been surging as the conflict with Iran continues.
6: People don't want to have Iran have a nuclear weapon. And you know what? They won't. And the war's going to end soon. And when it ends, your gas prices are going to drop to a level that they were before, maybe even lower.
5: The president is expected to meet next week with Gulf allies on the sidelines of the UN General Assembly after Iran-backed Houthi rebels in Yemen recently seized territory threatening Saudi oil exports from another key alternative to the Strait of Hormuz. Also next week, President Trump hosts a White House summit with China's President Xi.
7: Bloomberg's reporting the U.S. is expected to hold off on a new tariff announcement on China, as well as other trade partners, until the president's meeting with Xi is over. The administration had reportedly intended to release a trade report that would recommend a 7.5% tariff on Chinese goods.
5: Fox's Jackie Heinrich at the White House. This follows a Trump visit to Beijing earlier in the year. 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
11: 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I'm Gail Mino in the 24-hour WGAC News Center. Arts in the Heart of Augusta is kicking off as we speak, and once again, it's in a new location this year. Because of the construction that continues in the downtown area, Arts in the Heart is being held at the Augusta Exchange Club Fairgrounds on Hale Street. Hours today are from now until 9 this evening, then tomorrow 11 to 9, 11 to 6 on Sunday. If you're going, tickets are $15 in advance, $20 at the gate. Kids 10 and free are free with a paid adult. To help reduce congestion near the fairgrounds, Augusta Transit is providing free transportation to the festival all weekend long. Buses will run every 30 minutes with pickup and drop-off locations at the Municipal Building, the Marriott Garage Parking Garage, and the Richmond County Board of Education Parking Garage, as well as some 750 parking spaces that are also available at the fairgrounds. Georgia's university system will soon have a new chancellor. The Board of Regents named former Southern Company Chief Executive Thomas Fanning as the sole finalist to succeed the retiring Sonny Perdue. The Georgia Tech grad's career extends over four decades at Southern Company, including the last 13 as chairman, president, and CEO before his retirement 3 years ago. He'll succeed former Governor Sonny Perdue, who's retiring after 4 years as chancellor. Perdue,

0: Ott with the Georgia Higher Education Healthcare Initiative says Georgia took a big step with approval of a yet-to-be-built translational medical research building at the Medical College of Georgia. But she says mechanisms that fund residency slots still favor other parts of the country over southern states.
1: It's the Northeast and the Midwestern United States get four times the per capita funding for these residency training slots, so they get to crank out a higher quantity per capita. As people move from the Northeast and Midwest, come South and West, those residency slots don't transfer with them. And so the South and the West are in a real pickle when it comes to having enough training slots to train physicians and retain them in their states.
0: You can hear much more from Lori Ott with the Georgia Higher Education Healthcare Initiative on the Community Spotlight program. That's coming up at 8 a.m. Sunday right here on 95.1 WGAC. 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The weekend AccuWeather forecast is next.
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11: AOC or John Ossoff? 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
14: Tonight, expect partly cloudy skies with a chance of a thunderstorm in some areas early on. Later, fog will roll in with high humidity. The low will be 68. Tomorrow will bring humid conditions with a mix of clouds and sun, along with a possible afternoon thunderstorm in a few spots. The high will reach 91. For News Talk and Information WGAC, I'm AccuWeather meteorologist Joe Lundberg.
0: 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They nail it every time. We've got sunshine and 93 degrees at 5:09. I'm Gail Mino in the WGAC 24-Hour News Traffic and Weather Center.
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0: Alrighty, we are back. Glad to have you along on a wonderful, wonderful Friday afternoon. 706-863-5800 is the number. Austin, where are you getting your information from? I was told there was a man who had attacked a girl at that school. You need to check your facts. I'm sorry. I don't mean to laugh at you. I promise you, if a man had attacked a girl at that school and he was not charged, I would be hearing from her parents, her grandmama, her auntie, and just about everybody else that you want to name. Who do you think covers up something like that? I mean, I guess there are people that are capable of covering up something completely like that if they can get away with it. But if you've got a situation where a man has been identified as acting inappropriately toward a student, everyone knows his name. Everyone knows the circumstance. But we're going to pass it off as something gentle versus, and I mean, if it's against the rules, it's against the rules. We're going to pass it off as something gentle versus something that's a felony. That doesn't work out 99% of the time. So, dear person, you need to check your information. I can tell you this. There's no arrest scheduled in this case and no complaint from a parent that one is needed. I wish I had it's an old adage. I wish I had a dime. I wish I had the ability. And one of the main reasons I don't do this is because I don't want to embarrass people into not communicating these things with me. Because even though about 75 to 80% of the time, it's a complaint that's unfounded, there are lots of times, 15 to 10%, 10 to 15% of the time, where it is. And I don't want to discourage anyone from making the attempt to report something. Give you a great example. Today I received a heartfelt complaint / concern. This is funny. And I'm not to the person that's sent this to me. I'm not trying to out you. I'm just trying to, and I'm not giving any names or anything. This is a direct quote. Let me read this. Here we go. So why is Gary Richardson putting up signs that says re-elect for District 125 when he just took back over as the mayor of Grovetown? I mean, does he only know how to do one thing? Public office? ? I had to read that four times before I went, what in the world is he talking about? I don't have any other, what did Gary Richardson? And then I had to send the corrective message. You have Gary Jones and Gary Richardson mixed up. Two completely different Garys, I promise you. And the individual said, yep, I do, my bad. Honest mistake. Okay, that's fine. I'm happy to clear that up for you. But we had a situation. I described it a little earlier this week where we had a kid at one of our local high schools that decided he was going to have fun with the faces of several of his teachers and other professionals at the school, and maybe a couple of faces of students, with very inappropriate cartoon work showing things that are just inappropriate. They're a no-no. They're naughty. They were crudely drawn. I think the faces were fairly accurate because he lifted them off social media. But the bodies were stick figure type things. And even at that point, from what I was told, direct description of it, there was nothing in the shared material that was anything other than very crudely and very poorly drawn. And the initial reports I had were that, oh my God, this kid has taken the faces and the heads of several people at the school and created, sure enough, artificial intelligence directed or designed pornography out of it. And by the way, when you do that, that's a felony. particularly if you do that with minors, and they will lock you up in the federal penitentiary for that crap. And immediately I wanted to know why in the hell I'm hearing about this from a teacher or a school system employee weeks after it supposedly happened. And this person was swearing up and down that it was pornography. And okay. And then I got to the bottom of it, and it really wasn't. Now, you could not have convinced that human being, bless her heart, that she was wrong. And when I heard it, I trusted her. But there's a reason that I'm telling you the story like I am right now, and I didn't just open up the microphone Monday morning or Monday afternoon when I got here and said, oh, we got kid pornography, blah, blah, blah. And the kid wasn't getting in any real trouble. He did get suspended from school because it's incredibly disrespectful. But they were going to allow him back in, supposedly, based on a special education deferment because he's got some level of something going on. He's on the spectrum or something. And again, if it's a situation where it's real pornography, it doesn't make any difference what his excuse is. He didn't get a pass on that. And I would have been leading that parade down the street if they attempted, under those circumstances, to return him to the classroom. I'd have been raising hell. But that wasn't the case. That wasn't the case. And oh, by the way, don't think that it can't happen. That's how you ended up with a girl raped at Greenbrier High School 25 years ago. That's how that happened. I say 25 years ago, at least 20. That was, I mean, 22, something like that. That's how that happened. A kid that was given special education dispensation for hideous misbehaviors his entire school career. Hideous, horrible misbehavior. Dozens and dozens of infractions. I think it was over 100. But again, it went on from, I think, seventh grade on, or sixth grade. It was middle school through high school. I think I remember Shauna telling me that he either came into the system in middle school, or maybe they didn't keep reports on elementary. I don't know. But it was middle school to high school. Dozens, if not over 100. And they were all spread out. Shauna Reeves was the deputy DA that was handling the criminal prosecution of this nutball, who by the time he had committed these crimes was 20 years old at Greenbrier High School. There are teachers at Greenbrier High School that are 22. Now, again, this is over 20 years ago, and he was given chance after chance after chance after chance after reprieve due to state law and regulation, which, thank God in heaven, has now been completely revamped. But Shauna was frustrated that the school system kept screaming and hollering about student confidentiality on his discipline record when she was trying to prove this kid's been a nutcase, dangerous and violent for as long as anybody can remember. And of course he raped a girl once he got old enough and big enough and bold enough to try it, because that's what nutball Fruit Loops like this idiot do. Is Judge Pickett still in Augusta? Judge Albert Pickett was the presiding judge in that case. And I had a great piece of tape, which sadly got lost in our move over to this building. I used to play it every now and then when you're in Austin Rhodes, weekdays, 3 to 6. You would hear Judge Pickett go, "Bailiff, do your job." That was Mr. McClatty's mama when sentence was pronounced on him, having a vapor lock conniption fit, throwing herself on the floor of the courtroom, screaming, hollering, and what did my grandfather used to call it? She just prostrated herself. She went all prostate. Is that the old term they used to use?
1: I think it's prostrate.
0: Prostrate. Well, yeah. I think he said prostate. Yeah. Himself.
1: It's cute.
0: So, yeah. I mean, she just, again, like went and come, oh, Lord, bailiff, do your job. Judge Pickett hates my guts, too. Big old hardcore left-wing liberal. Anyway, they haul McClatty off to the Hoosegals, and rightfully so. Back in those days, they had to make excuses. Now, they still have to make excuses somewhat, but it's not nearly as egregious as it was back in those days. And so, again, to explain how all this happened and why we are where we are, yes, there are cover-ups within our school system. Yes, there are less than honest administrators and even teachers, but 99% of the folks that I've dealt with over the years are good people, awesome people. And as a matter of fact, a lot of the times that I find out what really went on or what needs to be exposed is because the good ones get to them and say, somebody made a call Austin Road. I can remember my then girlfriend, a very attractive, beautiful young teacher named Bobby Gillibo, going with me over to Shauna's house to look at the paperwork that she brilliantly had entered into the criminal record as evidence, which immediately made it reviewable by the general public. I love it when technicalities get completely short-circuited by much brighter people. She said, I wanted you to see this, but in order for you to see it, it had to be admitted into evidence. But you got to see this. This will drive you insane. And I had no idea what she was talking about. And sure enough, I went to her house. Unreal. All of this is one kid. He had punched like five or six different people in the school system. I don't mean kids. I mean employees. Threatening them on almost a weekly basis. I mean, it was nuts how disruptive this kid was. And what was most frustrating about it is while he was in special ed classes during various periods of time, he was also in gen pop walking around with your kid, my kid, and their kid all day long. Now, I'll say this about my daughter back in the day. She was not necessarily naive, but she wasn't prepared to deal with a 20-year-old rapist when she was 16 years old. And neither was the girl that he grabbed and drug into the construction zone. There was a roped off gymnasium that was under construction or under renovation at Greenbrier. And that's where he drug her. And he, it wasn't a little something, something here. It was a full blown rape. And that boy had no more business in that school than a rabid Rottweiler did. And the school system employees would have loved to have put him out, but they weren't allowed to. Guess what? Got that rule change. So just trying to make you folks understand things are not perfect in the system as we know it right now, but they're a hell of a lot better than they used to be. Got to take a break. We'll do that. We'll be back. Stay with us. The Austin Rhodes Radio Program, 95.1 FM, WGAC Augusta.
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14: Two Richmond County men are among several indicted by a federal grand jury for various crimes that included kidnapping, firearms offenses, and drug trafficking. 59-year-old Calvin Britt of Hepzibah and 36-year-old Damian Stubbs of Augusta were both indicted in Georgia's Georgia Southern District for possession of a firearm by a convicted felon. One person is dead after a late afternoon crash yesterday in Aiken County. Coroner Darrell Abels identified that victim as 24-year-old Sean Clancy of Aiken. The South Carolina Highway Patrol says Clancy's vehicle was headed west on Jaywood Road near Jackson Effie Road shortly before 6 p.m. when the vehicle left the road and struck a tree. Clancy was pronounced dead at a local hospital. The coroner says toxicology tests are pending while the state patrol continues to investigate the wreck. The search goes on for a South Carolina teen who hasn't been seen since early August. 16-year-old Rhonda Lily Bennett was last seen August 6th at her home in Wagoner, and at the time she was listed as a runaway. The Aiken County Sheriff says Lily is white, 5'4", and 110 pounds, with black hair and blue eyes. Authorities say Bennett has been spotted at various times in the West Columbia area, as well as in Lumberton, North Carolina. The Hour's Top National Story, Wall Street closed out an up and down week Friday with a mixed finish for U.S. indexes as bond yields rose and oil prices were up and down throughout the day. The majority of stocks fell and pressure picked up on them as the yield on the 10-year Treasury bond climbed to 5%. Now, that yield is an important benchmark for many kinds of loans, including mortgages, and it topped 5% early this week for the first time since 2023. Brent crude oil briefly dropped below $102 a barrel before pulling back above and closing above $103 per barrel. After a couple of cakewalks, the Georgia Bulldogs begin 9 straight weeks of SEC play when they meet Arkansas in Fayetteville tomorrow. The Dogs won their opening non-conference games, both at home, by a combined score of 133-23. But Coach Kirby Smart says playing on the road in the SEC means it's time to get really serious.
15: It's a tough environment, regardless of where you play in the SEC. There are no bad environments in the SEC. There are only raucous environments in the SEC, and they're really tough to play on. Tougher earlier in the year than later, and as they go along, they get harder and harder. But this is a challenge anytime you go on the road, especially with a group that you really haven't been on the road with yet.
14: Our coverage begins at 8 tomorrow morning with the dog talk and pregame shows with Hondo, KB, Lauren, and the rest of the gang. Then kickoff at noon with Jeff Dantzler and John Stinchcomb on the call from Reynolds Razorback Stadium in Fayetteville. Also tomorrow, Clemson takes on North Carolina in Death Valley. Kickoff there set for noon. South Carolina also home tomorrow to take on Mississippi State in SEC action at Williams-Rice. Kickoff there 4:15. Georgia Tech hosts the Mercer Bears in Bobby Dodd. Also a noon kickoff there. And Georgia Southern is the only regional team that's on the road tomorrow. They'll be in Alabama to take on Jacksonville State. Kickoff at 7 p.m. WGAC News Time is 5:33. 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
18: Tonight, expect partly cloudy skies with a chance of a thunderstorm in some areas early on, followed by late night fog and high humidity. The low will be 68. Tomorrow will be humid with a mix of sun and clouds and the possibility of an isolated afternoon thunderstorm. The high will reach 91. For News Talk and Information WGAC, I'm AccuWeather meteorologist Joe Lundberg.
14: 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Sunny skies, 92 degrees at 538. I'm Gail Mino with the WGAC 24-hour News Traffic and Weather Center.
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0: Friday. A little fun like that, ladies and gentlemen. Hip hip hooray. 706-863-5800 is the number. Glad to have you along. I wanted to mention something real quick, apropos of nothing other than if you haven't tried this place out, you need to. So I've been spending an awful lot of time downtown lately, and I have noticed, particularly when I'm down there, when I hit the top of Broad Street, it smells like heaven. And there have been a lot of things that I've been able to say about Broad Street forever, good and bad. But I don't know that I've ever had, I don't know that I've ever had really good smells hit me. And now they do at the door of a restaurant. You know, if you're walking into a restaurant, somebody opens the door and like, oh, Luigi's is good. Oh, man. I went to Luigi's about a month ago and was going down to pick up my usual pickup order from Luigi's. And I was having a conversation outside and somebody opened the door to go in and I get this big rush of cool air that smelled like Greek chicken. And I wanted to just go lick somebody's plate right that minute. I mean, it was, And so then I had to sit in the car smelling it all the way. And so it smells good in there, no doubt. But you don't smell it unless you're right there at the door when it opens up. You just don't. If you're right on the sidewalk in front of Luigi's, it smells like downtown Augusta. But I noticed it being different last few times I was down there. And of course, it didn't take 2 seconds to figure out that it was the regular daily activity at Bradley's that was doing it. And there have been a lot of restaurants in downtown Augusta through the years, probably hundreds. There are a lot of good ones down there now. I was just talking about the ones from the Frog Hollow Hospitality Group that are great. But I don't know that they've ever had anybody cooking meat downtown the way that they do now. And I actually sent a note to Brad Ushery about this because I wanted to know what the setup was. And he told me. Now, I said, first of all, I had some great food down there recently. I was thanking him for, all the great food. And I said, also, thank you. You have made the entire top of Broad Street smell good. And he sent me a note. He said, we have a smoking room attached to the back of the restaurant. For those of you who don't know, Bradley's Barbecue is in the old Sunshine Bakery building. And that was another, Sunshine Bakery is another great example. When you open the door to Sunshine Bakery, you smelled fresh baked bread and all the great stuff in it. But you didn't smell it 2 feet down the sidewalk the way that you do Bradley's. Austin, let me know when you can come by. I will show you how the smoker works. I can also show you all that we salvaged from Sunshine Bakery to incorporate into the renovations. We used wood from ARC, reclaimed wood, cool, an old Presbyterian church in Renz. There you go. So, again, I got to tell you, a great and welcome addition to downtown Augusta. And I know and I realize and I appreciate that it's incredibly frustrating, especially on a night like tonight. You got downtown Augusta going, hip, hip, hooray, whoop-de-doo, full speed. We don't have a First Friday because it's not First Friday, but we do have an awful lot of great restaurants. We have an awful lot of great theater destinations, entertainment destinations. Le Chat Noir has got a show going on right now. You got the Miller and the Imperial that are constantly providing great entertainment and other businesses as well. And it's frustrating. My friends over at Frog Hollow Tavern have brought in valet parking to help solve that problem. One of the great things about going to Bradley's is that they do have ample parking behind their location as well, which is easily accessible from the Broad Street turn-in. And that's very unusual on Broad Street. Most of those buildings are connected, block by block. It's like my friends at Mary's Fine Furnishings. You do not have a driveway right beside the Mary's entrance. You can park behind their store, and they advise you to do that. That's always been their great selling point. Plenty of free parking behind our building. They want you to do that. But virtually nobody, I'm making the point, nobody has access to driving through the buildings to the back parking lot from Broad Street the way that this does. So there's a great benefit there. That's number one. But again, there are restaurants like Frog Hollow Tavern that are now bringing in valet parking to help you out during this very, very trying period in downtown Augusta. Arts in the Heart, which you've heard us talking about all week. They're at the fairgrounds this year. And as a matter of fact, I was talking to our friends with the Augusta Exchange Club, the historic sponsors of the Georgia Carolina Fair, also known as the Augusta Exchange Club Fair. And they were going to come in today, or this week rather, and talk about the upcoming fair, which is a month away. But they wanted to go ahead and start promoting it. And the folks with Arts in the Heart asked them not to, because they don't want to get people confused about what's going on at the fairgrounds this weekend. They don't want any confusion there. So we're going to wait until after Arts in the Heart wraps up, and then we'll start talking about the Augusta Exchange Club down there at the fairgrounds. This is from what I was told, a one-year event only while this horrible construction mess continues in downtown Augusta. I call it a horrible construction mess because it's just no fun to look at, but there is an incredible light at the end of the tunnel here. We are not going to get full-grown trees back like we had them before, but virtually every single one of the trees that was taken down from downtown Augusta had aged out. They were not, somebody asked me, said, well, did they not know what they were doing back when they were planted? No, they knew what they were doing when they were planted 100 years ago. How long do you think trees last? Those trees serve downtown Augusta well. And sadly, when you're replacing sidewalks and widening streets and changing parking, there's that and the other, vegetation doesn't last. Something's got to give. And that's just the way it is. And it's sad, but it's nothing to get angry about. It's something to get sad about, but it's nothing to get angry about. It's like, you know, your grandfather's 98 years old and he passed away yesterday. And you know what I say to that? He won 98. Good Lord. God bless him. You know what he was saying? Lord, take me now. I can hear it right now. My grandmother, she didn't make it to be 98. She was ready to go. She's ready to go. And who could blame her? She lived a good long time and she wore her body slap out. My Mimi busted her Mimi butt taking care of children, grandchildren, and great-grandchildren. And when it was time for her to go, she was ready. She wanted to see her husband. She wanted to see her sisters. She wanted to see her own mama and daddy and her own Mimi. They were all in heaven waiting for her. Every time I think about that, I think about my Aunt Jewel, who actually was bemoaning to Cousin Dean one day about having to replace the terracotta roof on her Walton Way home. And she said, isn't this just something? These roofs are supposed to last a lifetime. And Cousin Dean said, Mama, this house is 81 years old. What kind of lifetime are you talking about? And then Aunt Jewel said, oh, okay. And I think my Aunt Jewel lived to be 80. So the roof maybe made it a little bit longer than she did. But these things happen. I'm very sad that the beautiful trees are gone. I'm very, very sad that this had to happen. But downtown Augusta has made it an inordinate amount of time with ancient sewage lines, ancient water lines, ancient underground electrical and telephone lines that needed to be replaced, ripped up, et cetera, et cetera. And, you know, unfortunately, there is a time, ladies and gentlemen, at the end of a very happy period where everybody's running around, wringing their hands and complaining about the state of the world right that minute. Can you remember the most fun night that you ever had out at a nightclub or a dance club or anything like that, Mama Michelle, where you literally closed them down and everyone was joyous and happy?
1: Well, if I had a real good time, I don't remember.
0: Well, you get my point. But here's the thing. If you were having such a good time that you closed them down,
1: right,
0: somebody turned those damn fluorescent lights on.
1: Oh, yeah.
0: And what do they always tell you? Hey, you don't have to stay. No, you don't have to go home, but you can't stay here. And we are at the somebody turned on the fluorescent lights at 2 o'clock in the morning stage with downtown Augusta right now. Right. Give them a minute. It'll get dark again and the slow dancing can continue. But give them a minute. All right. I want to get that off my chest. But if you have not been by Bradley's, you need to do that. The food is amazing. And I have a bone to pick with my family. They apparently got into the banana pudding and did not leave me any. And the good news is I know where Bradley's is. So, you know.
1: It's fighting words. Right,
0: I mean to tell you. Oh, and you know what else they have too? Fat Man's Boiled Peanuts.
1: Ooh.
0: How about them apples? All right, got to take a break. We'll do that. Last one of the day, last one of the week. Hip, hip, hooray, and whoop-de-doo. Got a great football weekend coming up, beginning with high school football tonight. Gail Minor will have all your scores for you all night long. We'll be back.
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0: Our friends at Duggan 1 Hour Heating and Air continuing to celebrate their 60th anniversary. That's right. Since 1966. I was going over the list of great things that are 60 years old this year. 60th celebration, 60th anniversary celebration. Star Trek, The Monkees, of course. You know what I left off that list? You know what else turned 60 this year? Dark Shadows. Oh, man, I love Dark Shadows. So, and Duggan. That's right, Duggan, right there with them, 1966. So get over to Duggan's website, DugganHeatingAC.com, and find out how they can help you with some of the biggest and toughest decisions that you'll ever make in an existing house, whether or not it is time to replace an air conditioning system. 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But trust me, if you do, these are the folks you want working for you. They've replaced 3 full units in 2 different houses over the last 20 years for us, and they've done a great job all the way around. 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
0: Uh-oh. I don't think I misled anybody. 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We actually just set up the date yesterday. 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
20: President Trump announcing all 50 states have signed on to participate in a new drug pricing model for the U.S.
21: President Trump says the program will give most favored nation pricing to some drugs, promising deep discounts.
22: Economic advisors estimate that the most favored nation's deals that we're extending to states today will save Medicaid over $64 billion.
21: His administration has struck pricing agreements with more than two dozen drug makers. During the announcement in the Oval Office, he told reporters, quote, "This one thing alone should win us the midterms." It comes as recent polling shows that affordability is at the top of many voters' concerns ahead of the November elections. Tanya J. Powers, Fox News.
20: President Trump announcing a deal with Denmark and Greenland, posting on social media that the U.S. has permanent control over security and other all needs in Greenland at no cost to the U.S., and writing the United States will forever have complete ability to do what is necessary in Greenland in order to secure and defend the security of that country. President posting on Truth Social this afternoon that he is banning three media outlets, CNN, MS Now, and Politico, from the White House due to what he calls unfavorable coverage, and he said he threatened that more bans could be coming. He wrote that their coverage is unfavorable and fake news, and that the country needs to have honest news. Last year, a ban on the Associated Press from certain events led to a federal lawsuit and a temporary order to restore access. There have also been press accessibility issues at the Pentagon, which led to the majority of the press corps centered there to leave their offices. On Wall Street, stocks had a mixed finish as bond yields rose and oil prices swung. The Dow lost 95. The Nasdaq gained 104. The S&P plus 12. Brent crude, the international standard, closed at $103 a barrel. 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

Mark Levin here. Our number, 877-381-381. Yom Kippur is just a few days away. I know my calendar. It's the highest of the holy holidays in Judaism, where Jews repent and atone. It's a very, very important holiday. So now's the time to say what's on my mind about the Jewish members of Congress, particularly in the Senate, seven of them, including Chuck Schumer, who've endorsed and are even campaigning for El Said. You're a disgrace. You covered a Jew hatred and the spreading cancer of anti-Semitism in your party and in our country. You put your party and your own political interests ahead of what is moral and right. You're absolutely shameful, and to me, you're disgusting. You know, ladies and gentlemen, you know, in this audience, I took on Tucker Carlson 18 months, 20 months ago when nobody would. All the self-proclaimed Jewish leaders patting themselves on the back, patting themselves on the head, claiming to stand up against anti-Semitism, none of them publicly or openly supported me. Some of them sent me texts and emails. Some of them called me and rooted me on. And I said, well, where are you? Where are you? Now, of course, we've reached a good point where nobody fears the man anymore. I told my wife at the time, I said, Julie, I'm going to have to go in the sewer for a while and deal with this disgusting, Jew-hating lowlife

0: You see, folks, we have a special relationship. You and me. We've been around a while, and we speak the truth, and we speak our heart. Don't seem to position myself. Don't seek to do any of those things. Position myself for what? I don't look to have my name and my face in any newspaper because I don't care. I've got a TV show and a radio show, and I have them for a reason. It's not charity. It's because I do what I do. And we created a lot of trails in the free speech business. And what I just said to you, the opening of this program, nobody has said. Others will now say it, but nobody has said. But it needs to be said. And we shall see where all this leads, because we're in this together. You and me, Mr. and Mrs. America, we're in this together. We have a Democrat Party that hates the country, as I wrote a book about. We have a media that hate the country, as I wrote another book about, on freedom of the press. We have very evil forces in this country right now. They're not new, but they're planting their flags. And do we have the moral fortitude to call it out? If we don't, then we don't have the moral fortitude or the will to stop it. This isn't a game with me. This isn't a press event. This isn't about me at all. It's about the future of this country. What kind of country we want. We've had people who fought and died for this country. We've had people who fought and were horribly maimed for this country. Seems to me, at a minimum, we can speak out against what's taking place in this country. The attacks on our history, the attacks on our Declaration, the attacks on our Constitution, the attacks on our fellow citizens. I'll be right back.
1: My whole identity had been wrapped up in being a soldier. 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When Wounded Warrior Project came into my life, being around the other warriors, people that had similar experiences that I did, it was a game changer for me. 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
9: Hey, I'm Tommy Wells from Kent's Drive-In on 329 East Hill Street in Thompson. 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
10: Targeting news outlets. I'm Lisa Lacera, Fox News. President Trump no longer allowing three media organizations in the White House.
11: President Trump posted today, effective immediately, I am banning fake news CNN, MS Now, and Politico from the White House as a result of their constant reporting fake news.
12: It's really just cumulative stories over the last 2 years. You get sick of it.
11: For decades, CNN, like Fox, has been part of a rotating five network TV pool with crews traveling with the president all around the world.
10: Fox's Peter Doocy at the White House. The president announcing all 50 states will join a program to provide most favored nation pricing for some Medicaid drugs.
12: Discounts of 60, 70, 80, and even 90%. Discount.
10: The president says the plan, dubbed the Medicaid Generous Model, will save billions on prescription drug costs. Medicare and Medicaid Administrator Dr. Mehmet Oz said 1 million doses of Eliquis, a blood thinner, will be donated through Medicaid. The details of the plan, though, remain unclear. President Trump has signed into law a sweeping package of sanctions targeting Russian officials and key figures of his economy that's meant to punish Moscow for its ongoing war against Ukraine. The bill was named after late Senator Lindsey Graham, who worked on it for over a year. With less than 50 days until Election Day, Vice President J.D. Vance traveled to Iowa.
13: Vice President J.D. Vance touting Republican candidates, including Zach Lane for Iowa governor.
14: He's not plotting constantly on how to get into the next bigger and higher office. He is a man of conviction, and he's a man who cannot be bought or told by anyone what to do.
13: Telling a crowd in Council Bluffs, Lane, a farmer, believes in strong families and is committed to putting parents in charge of their kids' education.
10: Fox's Kristen Goodwin. 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
10: Warning from Poland about Russia.
18: 144 miles separates Poland from Russia, but Polish Prime Minister Donald Tusk claims Russia is planning hybrid strikes with drones or rockets on European countries that are supporting Ukraine. Poland is one of those nations. Tusk says Russia will pretend those attacks are accidental to paralyze or weaken the motivation of NATO countries to rush to the defense of the member state coming under attack. Article 5 of NATO's founding treaty states, an armed attack against one member is considered an attack against all 32 member nations. During his speech at the Polish parliament, the prime minister also said right now, Russia is not ready for any peace talks without the total capitulation of Ukraine. CJ Papa, Fox News.
10: The Pentagon moving forward with guidance for mandatory testosterone testing for male service members 30 and older. War Secretary Pete Hegseth announced in July a new program to screen troops for what he called testosterone deficiency was needed to allow them to operate at their best. The mandatory testing would initially apply only to male service members. He says the female clinical practice guideline is being reviewed and it'll be posted when it's approved. The new iPhone is out today.
19: With AI powered Siri, 18 months delayed because of relatability and also for privacy concerns. But also, it's interesting timing that they're rolling out their most powerful AI at a point when frontier labs like Anthropic and OpenAI are looking to slow down development over safety concerns. Now, AI Siri will be powered by Google Gemini. ChatGPT will be an optional extension. Remember that Apple sued OpenAI alleging trade theft secrets, and your iPhone 18s will be $100 more, but you get more phone carrier subsidies as well.
10: Fox Business's Susan Lee at the Fifth Avenue Apple Store. It's Apple's first iPhone release under new CEO John Ternus, who officially took over the role this month, replacing Tim Cook. I'm Lee Silicera. This is Fox News.
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0: gusty Yellow Jackets. Another humid, warm night, about 91 degrees right now. The feel like is about 93, so not tremendous humidity, but still quite warm considering we are in week 5. Last time these two teams hooked up, North Augusta absolutely mopped the floor with the Hornets, racing to a 42-0 lead in the opening quarter last year and finishing that one 63-0. So you had a running clock for the better part of that game. North Augusta hoping to match that tonight, but Aiken, a much improved team. Year two for Steve Hibbetts. They've got long-term aspirations here. Still, obviously, a lot of work to go, but they're off to a good start this year. North Augusta 3-1, Aiken 3-1. With that being said, the last time the Hornets were able to get a win in this one, 2008. That was the first year I started calling North Augusta football game. That's a long time ago. With that being said, I'm Jason Lynn, and joining me up here, as always, Mr. Coach Tony Harrell. Coach, Hornets, that's a long time to be on the losing end of things, especially when a lot of those years they've had some solid teams. But they've been kind of in some purgatory here for the better part of a decade. They're hoping that Steve Hibbetts can kind of get them out of this funk that they've been in for a very long time. And I feel like he's got his team going in the right trajectory.
1: Absolutely, Jason. Playing an exciting brand of football. A lot of new stuff here at Aiken High School that we didn't notice last time. We're in a new press box, new bleachers, new scoreboard. The field looks fantastic. So a lot of things for the Aiken fans to be excited about.
0: Absolutely. Brand new look here at Haygood Stadium. We're about 22 minutes away from kickoff, and there should be no precipitation here tonight. Last week, that wasn't the case. North Augusta went on the road in the Midlands and played at White Knoll. Ended up winning that game 35-7, but a 45-minute lightning delay. Actually, a little bit surprised we were able to get to finish that one. It was just all around us and the entire CSRA within about an hour and a half radius. But North Augusta was able to put together a spectacular second half. 35 unanswered points. Defense with some turnovers. One pick six from Maurice Williams. And so North Augusta's defense, once again, stymies the opposing offense, and the Jackets get the win on the road. And then last week, for Aiken, winning three of their first four, with their only loss coming narrowly to Chapin 24-21 2 weeks ago. They defeated Silver Bluff down in Petticoat Junction 51-0. And so that's how Aiken starts at 3-1. The competition that they played so far hasn't been quite on par with what North Augusta's played. But if you turn on the film with Aiken, this is a good football team. They've got some good skill. They have a very experienced quarterback. And they're very good in the trenches, just like North Augusta is. So this could be an interesting matchup. Some similar players, so to speak, for both of these teams.
1: Very, very athletic Aiken High team. Like you said, Jason, quarterback's playing really, really well. Got a wide receiver that he loves to go to. The key to them is, will they be able to run the ball against our defensive line?
0: Absolutely. Well, a guy that had a good look all week at film was the head coach of North Augusta, Richard Bush. We had a chance to speak with him a little while ago, and here's what he had to say.
2: We are sitting down with Richard Bush, head coach of the North Augusta Yellow Jackets. Coach, congrats on another great win. Always feels good to get those road wins, or any win for that matter, but had some adversity at halftime. Regrouped, got the job done. I know you're proud of the way that your kids responded in the second half. Had a lightning delay, so there was a lot of things going on in that stadium on last Friday night, but always feels good to get that win on the road, especially against a 5A team in a program like White Knoll.
3: Yeah, no, it's all, you know, wins are hard to come by no matter who you're playing. There's a lot that goes into preparation for a game on Friday night, so to come out with the win is always you're always happy about it, no matter how it goes. Mm-hmm. But guys were handled adversity. We talk about controlling what you can control, and we couldn't control the weather, but we could control the way we played, our attitude and effort and our focus. And I thought we did that in the second half.
2: What was the message at halftime when you guys got in there? Obviously, I know we struggled a bit in the first half, but what did you say to them, if anything at all, or if much at all, at halftime?
3: Well, you know, we went into halftime. We knew we were in a delay, so we just let them be for a few minutes and let them talk it out themselves. And when you went into the locker room, there was a lot of discussion of what they were seeing themselves. So that's a lot on a growing team, on a mature team, a team that's maturing. But now we just told them at halftime, once we met, was just go execute. You know, do your job. Don't try to do somebody else's job. Make sure you're doing what you're supposed to do, and not worry about, you know, what the next guy's doing. Do yours, because if you paid attention to the game, we gave a few big plays, and that wasn't anything that we didn't practice or anything. It was just fundamentals. Eyes in the wrong spot, not being where you're supposed to be. When you do that, you're going to give up big plays. You know, we always.

0: stress alignment and assignment. And if you do that, you know, most of the time you're gonna give yourself a chance to make plays and to be in the right spot. So it's just going back out second half, just executing.
1: Chris, quarterback for White Knoll, speaking about doing good jobs and doing your job, I thought he did a great job of getting the ball out quick. It seemed like every other play they were booting him out in the you know, out in the space where he could, you know, just read one half of the field. But what were they doing offensively? You know, it's a unique offense. What did they do offensively in that first half that really gave you guys some issues? I mean, you mentioned about sometimes your eye discipline's not there. Maybe our head was getting a little bit too caught in the backfield, not knowing where receivers are, a little bit of both. But just give us your thoughts on that, what they were able to do to be successful in that first half against our defense.
0: Yeah, you know, I mean, successful, I guess you say, by hitting big plays. I mean, they weren't driving the football on us.
1: Yeah.
0: It was just giving up the big chunk plays. But it's just like I said, it was just, you know, it wasn't anything we didn't practice, but it's just their eyes not in the right spot, them not being in the right coverage or not doing what they've been asked to do. You know, when you do that against a team like that that runs a lot of bootlegs, if you're not paying attention, your eyes aren't in the right spot, you're going to give up big plays. And that's what happened. But once it was corrected, it was, you know, it was fixed. It was fine. It was, you know, kids came out and played a great second half, but did a tremendous job against the run. And, you know, hats off to the kid, the quarterback for White Knoll. I thought he's a tough kid. He took a couple of shots and got up and kept playing. But, yeah, you know, we came out and played well second half.
1: Offensively for us, really just couldn't sustain a lot of drives in that first half. One thing I've learned through the years after talking with some of the coaches, just about each game after the game, the difference between a successful play and one that's not just can be so small in margin. I mean, you learn about it. You know, you're sitting in the stands. You can make your own assumptions. But if you talk coaches, it could be just somebody just didn't get to a proper level here with a block, or somebody, you know, just by 1 yard missed a route that they ran or something like that. So the margins are so thin. Was it one of those cases, or was it just one of those things where we, you know, White Knoll came out and executed defensively and we just had a better plan in the second half?
0: They have a good defense. They got a good, you know, they do a good job up front, and they have some good guys. They do some stuff in the box that's a little bit different. But at the same time, it's stuff that our guys are used to. So it goes back to what you just said. You know, your hand placement isn't where it needs to be. Your head placement isn't where it needs to be. You block the wrong guy. You run the wrong route. You're not at the right depth. You know, you don't make the right cut. You know, it's not always some big thing that needs to be changed. This just goes back to fundamentals of football. You know, and if you pay attention and your head's inside instead of outside, the guy's going to make a play. If your hands are outside, you're going to get called for holding. If you run the wrong route, the wrong depth, you're not going to get a first down on third down when you catch the ball. So, I mean, there's a lot of things. There's a lot of different factors that go into it. So, to make a play, execute, you know. We always talk about, you know, 11 guys doing their job. In the game of football, if one guy doesn't do their job, then more than likely the play is not going to be successful. So it takes 11 guys working together in order to be successful. In the second half, we were able to do that.
1: Well, you're definitely right about the defense being successful in the second half. They were able to turn over the opposition again several times to set up the offense in good spots where they were able to cash in. And I tell you, Williams has just been so close to so many balls in these past few games, and he's able to finally get one and take one the other way for a touchdown. But just, you know, talk about your defense and just their ability to continue to just grind throughout the game and find ways to at some point during that particular game to get pressure and to really put a lot of stress on the opposition's offense.
0: Well, it goes back to 11 guys doing their job. You know, in the first half we didn't have that, and we gave up some big plays. But in the second half we played well. You know, Akeem got his hands on one. Honestly, he should have had his hands on four of them. He missed three in the first half. So, glad he got one. Glad he got in the end zone. But I thought the defensive line created a lot of pressure. They did a tremendous job. You know, linebackers did their made some plays and were able to set the edge, which boxed everything to inside. So, you know, and then second half, our DBs did a much better job. They accepted the challenges from both Coach Morgans, and they did a good job in the second half. So excited the way the guys played the second half.
1: Coach, were you hoping Simeon was going to get that interception in the middle of the field there? We were all pulling for him. He had his hands on it right there. And I thought, great opportunity for a rare interception for a defensive lineman there in the middle of the field. And a lot of times when your secondary gets interceptions, it's because your defensive lines create pressure on the quarterback, forcing a bad throw. But, man, how just – his play and his disruption just makes it, you know, not supremely easy, but it certainly makes things a little bit less stressful on the back end for you guys when your defensive line can be so disruptive.
0: Well, you know, we talk about all the time, you make a team one-dimensional, you get a lot better chance to stop them. And when those guys play well, it's tough to run the football against us. You know, so we knew they had to put the ball in the air, and Simeon and Josh and Dez and Eddie and a bunch of them were able to get pressure from up front and make plays, and they they did a good job. But they did a good job controlling, keeping the quarterback in the pocket, but also getting hits on the quarterback. And even when you don't get to a quarterback, but you hit him, you're going to affect him. And we were able to do that. We made several tackles for loss and had him running around. So. You know, yeah, he played well. But, yeah, Simeon's playing well in the middle, and the whole group's playing well.
1: Off to Aiken this week. Coach Steve Hibbetts has created some buzz there, and they seem to be on the ascent with their program. Very experienced roster this year. We know they're going to be ready. Just give us your thoughts on what you see on the Hornets on tape.
0: They got a good team. They're much improved. They're well coached. They're disciplined. They got some guys that can make some plays on the edge if you don't do your job. And defensively, they're gonna bring a lot of pressure and be aggressive. So we have to be able to handle that up front. Need to be able to continue to stop the run and be able to run the ball and win special teams game and not turn the ball over.
2: That was head coach of the North Augusta Yellow Jackets, Richard Bush. We are about 12 and a half minutes away from kickoff. I'm Jason Lynn, Tony Harrell, bringing you the action here tonight from Haygood Stadium. We are going to take a three-minute break, and when we come back, we will get right into the breakdown of this one. North Augusta and Aiken, right after these messages here on WGAC.
3: Hey, North Augusta, this is Mayor Britton Williams. 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
2: We are about 8.5 minutes away from getting this one kicked off. The region play underway in a little more than 8 minutes. North Augusta on the road here at Haygood Stadium at Aiken High School. The Jackets 3-1, Aiken 3-1. Let's, before we start breaking this one down, let's look at some of the other region games or some of the other region teams and where they're at tonight. How about this one? Maybe the game of the week in the state. Irmo at Dorman, two juggernaut of programs. Dorman a couple of years ago gets a new coach, and they've got it quickly turned around. And then Irmo is Irmo. They are loaded with D1 talent. We'll see them in a couple of weeks. But how do you see that one shaking out, Coach?
3: I like Dorman tonight. They've been really, really good in the early season. Irmo's really good as well, but Dorman by 10. Let's look at that one later.
2: All right, so you got Dorman minus 10. Fox Creek hosting Swansea. They're both of those teams at 1-3, both teams that struggle. So I think that one's kind of a toss-up there.
3: I got Swansea in that one as well.
2: You got Swansea. All right, what are they? The Swansea what?
3: It doesn't even matter tonight. I don't know. The Tigers.
2: The Tigers. Okay, yeah, there Swansea. You go. All right, Lugoff Elgin and South Aiken, two solid teams. South Aiken, to me, although they haven't played stiff competition, they're kind of the surprise team, kind of the unknown, with some great skill players. They're both of those teams undefeated. Lugoff, a 5A team. That's going to be a tough game for South Aiken.
3: South Aiken in a high scored affair.
2: You like that one? All right, so a shootout. Yeah. So Lugoff is 4A. Okay, I thought they might have been 5A. Anyway, and then that's it. So I believe who's
3: Midland
2: the other team? Midland Valley's off.
3: They're
2: idle this week. So right here, it's North Augusta and Aiken. It's year two for Steve Hibbetts. Took them 2-8 last year, started off 2-0, and then they lost their remaining eight. So, you know, when you take a step back and look at their situation, it feels like they're going in the right direction, Tony. They're off to a 3-1 start this season, but now they hit region play, and this is where it really matters for both of these teams. They got a ton of experience back on their roster. As a matter of fact, this is probably one of the most experienced rosters in the entire region. Tanner Padgett, who will be behind center for this team, is now in his third year as a starter, and he's played a lot of snaps. You can't overstate how much that helps your team when you talk about these big region games to have a three-year starter, and you turn on the film for Tanner Padgett. He gets the ball out fast. There goes Jamal Reynolds right down in front of us, a local legend here. Yeah. I had to say that, so he's hard to miss. But anyway, Tanner Padgett, very, very good quarterback, two-sport athlete, very good in baseball as well.
3: Yeah, and like you said, he gets the ball out really quick. They do a great job of the RPOs. He is reading the defense, and like you said, if the run is not there, he's going to throw it out quick and let his receivers try to do something with one-on-ones, because you got to kind of stack the box, because they do like to run the ball as well.
2: And he's averaging nearly 230 yards a game through the air, and he can run a little bit. He's not going to beat you with blazing speed, but he can extend plays and certain pick up third down runs, you know, third down and mediums, and extend drives. That's certainly what Mr. Padgett can do. And in the backfield with him, senior Darius Walker, he's been around since a freshman. He's got 8 touchdowns this year. And then out on the edge, Alan Cummings going to be Padgett's favorite target, coming into this one with 29 catches and over 300 yards receiving for the Hornets. And Aiken is big and physical up front. We talked about how much they kind of are very similar to North Augusta on the defensive line. Well, Aiken's got some hosses on the front too, Coach.
3: Yes, they do. Two defensive line, Jason, Malik Coyer and Brandon Poston. Very, very good players. Poston, the 6'3", 235-pound defensive end. And I'm trying to figure out how big Coyer is. 6 foot, 240 on the D-line.
2: Yeah, that's
3: And, you know, with both of those guys being juniors, man, the future's bright for the defensive line at Aiken.
2: Absolutely. And then, you know, they play good complementary football, at least through the first month of this season. And for North Augusta, I thought the main thing for them through this early, you know, through the first quarter of the season, is I think they've shown a lot of resiliency. And I know the coaches have done a good job of making some in-game adjustments. We've seen that against Lexington. We saw it last week against White Knoll during the lightning delay. But you know, getting off to faster starts, I think that's something that they're after right now, especially here tonight. You don't want Aiken hanging around here. They put it on him last year. I wouldn't expect a 42-0 start this year. That's that got pretty wild quickly. But they've been a good second-half team, and they've shown some spurts of how good they can be. But it's time to, you know, this is when you want to start putting together those four-quarter games.
3: Like you said, Jason, we haven't done that all year yet. But when we're good, we have been really, really good.
2: Absolutely. Well, captains are making their way out onto the field and keeping it with the offense for a second. Senior, how about Colin Tillman? Been nothing short of impressive. He comes into this year, Tony, with some questions. You know, he split those snaps last year with Mr. Hillary, and now this year he doesn't have to look over his shoulder, yep, like you've said many times throughout the year. And I feel like he is just played with a little bit of a chip on his shoulder, because I think there were some doubts in certain people's heads that, hey, can this guy push the ball down the field? Are we going to be able to run it effectively to help him in the passing game? Well, I tell you, we've really been able to run it effectively because of his passing game.
3: Right, right. So usually his run to set up the pass, this year's more pass to set up the run. And he does a good job, really good job, of spreading the ball around to a lot of different receivers.
2: Yeah, absolutely. I tell you who it was good to see last week get back in the mix. Kydre Wright, 2 scores. I think he's going to be a vital piece of what North Augusta wants to do moving forward. Captains are making their way to the to midfield for North Augustus. Javon Ryans, Colin Tillman, Joshua Simpkins, and then also number 13, Jeremiah Brown. For the Hornets, it's number 8, Tanner Padgett, number 5, Grayson Kitchings, number 0, Zion Louie, and then number 2, Jordan Cannon. Those are your captains for Aiken and North Augusta. You know, we talked about North Augusta's offense, Coach. Let's talk about their defense. They just, the last 2 weeks, they have created a ton of turnovers. That was something they weren't doing through the first 2 weeks between Thurman and Lexington. Didn't even get one against Thurman. And I thought that was huge. It proved costly, especially when points were coming in at a premium. North Augusta could not cash in on opportunities, but that's in the rearview mirror now. They're back to their old ways, and that's turning over the opposition. And it all starts up front with that pressure that they can create with those three monsters that the Jackets have.
3: Yeah, Jason, like you said, the turnovers have been very, very good for our defense. Second half last week, especially, and against Greenwood. I mean, when they can't move the ball and they're turning it over and they're setting up the offense with great field position, we're playing very good complementary football.
2: Absolutely. We're going to take a quick one-minute break. When we come back, we'll have North Augusta and Aiken right here, region opener about a minute away. We're going to take a one-minute break. We'll have kickoff when we come back here on WGAC.
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2: All right, both teams taking the field. We are about ready for kickoff here at Haygood Stadium, home of the Aiken Hornets as they host the North Augusta Yellow Jackets. I'm Jason Lynn. Tony Harrell bringing to the action here about 90 degrees for a kickoff. And I tell you, this is a very important game. This is when stuff starts to matter the most. You can forget about, well, I think we have one more non-region game next week, Coach, but this game is going to be ultra important, as is all the region games are.
3: Yeah, somebody tonight is going to be in first place in the region, Jason, all by themselves, and somebody's going to be in last place all by themselves.
2: I think we somehow both missed the coin toss, so I guess we'll find out here in just a moment who's going to get the football to start the game. Here's my keys to the game. For North Augusta, I think you got to start fast and make Aiken get that familiar feeling that they felt for the better part of two decades. You got to go all the way back to 2008 to the last time they won. If you can get them in a two-touchdown hole early, they start feeling, well, here we go again. That is not a good feeling to have when you've been on the losing end this many times in a row.
3: No, it makes you think about things, Jason. Like I said, last year it snowballed on them so quick. If we get ahead real early, you know, the same thoughts may go through their mind.
2: Absolutely. And I think number two, you got to neutralize that front for Aiken on both sides of the ball. North Augusta, our offensive line has to play physical with this Aiken defensive line, and they've got to protect Colin Tillman. And then number three, bring the gas to Padgett. He's a senior. He's a really good player. We got to put pressure on him, and we got to do it early and often. I'm not sure what the delay is here. I don't think we have any TV, but now I think we're about ready to go. Aiken won the toss. North Augusta will get the football to start the game as Aiken deferred, and the Jackets in the I don't know what's going on here. Does North Augusta feel like something's about to
3: This is the way Aiken lines up. They'll align all 11 in a short little box. Okay. They'll run up to the ball like they're going to kick it, and then they will eventually spread out across the front line.
2: Interesting kickoff here, and that's what North Augusta was prepared for there. So Aiken acts like they're going to come up and kick the ball. I mean, you just don't see this at any level. I've never been a fan of the gimmicky stuff. Hopefully we can put that to rest here in about 2.5 hours. Number 36, Jeremiah Perry will kick it off for the Hornets. Dallas Williams back deep. Perry puts the foot to it, kicks it all the way down and through the back of the end zone, and that'll be a touchback. And North Augusta will start first and 10 from their own 20. They go left to right toward the scoreboard as we view it. Jackets with the gold helmets, gold pants, white jerseys, and black numbers. And then Aiken, how about the new look Hornets? All yellow, green numbers, and green helmets. I've never seen the green helmets.
3: Now, first time seeing them, Jason, and actually first time seeing them in all yellow. Maybe they've been like that on film, but a little different look for them.
2: All right, first look at the Yellow Jacket offense. Brown, Harris, Kydre Wright, and Anderson are the receivers. Three receivers to the left and one to the right of Tillman. Hatcher in the backfield with him. Two safeties over the top for the Hornets. Both teams 3-1, looking to get their region started off in a perfect way now. It looks like Tristan Anderson has to step off the field. Maybe a uniform malfunction. And I think number 11, Aiden Lee, steps in his place. They put Zay Harris in motion. They flip it out to Lee. On the left side, he catches it and gets forward, and he's going to have 10, 11, 12, maybe 13 yards on the play all the way out to the 33, and they're still pushing the pile forward, and they blow it dead at the 33. So pick up a 13 on the quick screen. Good blocking out there by Kydre Wright. And how about some of the blocks he laid last week to spring some big plays?
3: Kydre Wright and Zay Harris. So put Harris in motion to get an extra blocker over there, Jason. Very well-run play. Unfortunately for Tristan having to come out, that ball was going to go to him. Instead, it went to number 11 that came in for him.
2: They hand it off inside with Hatcher looking for some running room, and quickly that good defensive line was able to make him bounce out to the short side of the field and only able to get it back to the line of scrimmage. Number two slid over there. One of their captains, Jordan Cannon, comes over and makes a stop from the safety position, and it's second down and gave him a yard on the play. Going to throw it, quick screen left side with Tristan Anderson, tries to get north and south, gets it out to about the 37-yard line, pickup of two on the play, and quickly it's third down and 7 for this North Augusta offense. Just underway here at Haygood Stadium, 11 minutes to go in the opening quarter.
3: Going quick, going really, really quick here the first couple of plays.
2: Two receivers to each side, ball on the left hash, just one safety over the top now for the Hornets. Hatcher in the backfield with Tillman. He's going to throw it, looking left. Good protection. Now he's going to slide up and run it, and he's got a lot of room. 45 and slides down. Maybe it could have been. It was close. He slid down, and one of the safeties kind of dove at him late, but didn't hit him. But he was able to see some green grass out in front of him. Just scanned the field got 25 yards.
3: Great play by Tillman there.
2: Jackets going to go fast. They put Hatcher out in motion to the right side. He's going to look left. Firing, got a man out there, and it is incomplete. Boy, Kydre, that was a good ball. Kydre got twisted all the way around and couldn't make the catch around the 20.
3: Couldn't find it, Jason. Like I said, kind of a back shoulder throw there, and just couldn't get his body adjusted to the ball.
2: Just looked like a slot fade to Kydre Wright.
3: I mean, we are fastball right now. We are back to the line ready to run another one.
2: Ball at the Aiken 42 after the third down and seven scramble for 25 yards from Tillman. Going to throw it again. Going to go over the middle, complete to Brown, and he gets it down inside the 40 to about the 38. And that's a pickup of about four on the play. Going to bring up third down and six with 10.5 minutes to go here in the opening quarter. You got to think if you get anything positive here, North Augusta's probably in four down territory. Three receivers to the left, one to the right. Two safeties split out on the hashes for the Hornets. Tillman looking left, one to the screen. He pulls it down, and he can run it himself. Oh, or he just, I'm not sure what happened there. Oh, okay, was it all blocking on the right side? I don't think he had a receiver on the right, and he just, I thought he could have maybe ran that.
3: Tried to run to get 2 or 3 yards out of it.
2: But he just threw it away wisely and lived to fight another down. Now it's fourth down and six. For the North Augusta offense, they need the Hornet 32 for the first down.
3: We got him off sides.
2: Yep, I think he may have jumped off sides. That was big number 50 for the Hornets. Malik Kyler, one of their better defensive linemen up front. And it should be about fourth and one now for North Augusta. A long yard, but a lot better than fourth and six. They move the ball down to the 33-yard line.
3: Here's the formation that we ran so well out of last week to the left side.
2: Ball right in the middle of the field. Pistol look, just a dive right up the middle with Hatcher, and he's got the first down. Only needed a yard, and I think he got two down to the 31. So the Jackets will move the chains again. Great opening drive here and a couple of conversions, one from third down and eight, and then the other one there on fourth down and one, and North Augusta moving in early.
3: Just big boy football on that one. Straight up the middle. Stop us if you can.
2: Now Hatcher shifts to Tillman's left. Two receivers to each side. Takes a snap. Tillman looking left. Looking. Now they're going to flush him out, and he's going to pull it down and run it himself. And he's going to lose maybe a yard or so back to the 32-yard line. So they'll bring up second down and 11. Not as fleet of foot as his brother, Corey Tillman a couple of years ago, but he can certainly make some play with his legs, as you saw a few plays ago.
3: Yeah, good coverage that time downfield by the Hornets, and we were all covered up. Colin had nowhere to go and couldn't quite make it back to the line of scrimmage.
2: He's done a good job of protecting the football this year and being smart with it. Second down and 11, we approach 9 minutes here in the opening quarter. Tillman going to throw it again, looking left, still looking left, firing, and a little miscommunication with his receivers, Aiden Lee and I think Kydre Wright were the only ones over in the area. Kydre was about 3 to 5 yards out in front of that football. So,
3: yeah, I think Aiden Lee ran the wrong route.
2: I think Collins, he was maybe expecting a dig there.
3: Yeah, was getting on him pretty good because the ball was really in no man's land.
2: Third down and 11 for the Yellow Jacket offense. Ball on the 32-yard line. Hibbets is jumping over here. He doesn't like something. Hard snap count, three down linemen for the Hornets. As Tillman going to change the play up as he looks at the sideline. Now I think he's got the one he wants. Two receivers.
3: That man, to each man
2: side.
3: On the back end.
2: Play action pass. They're coming up the middle.
3: Got looking to
2: go down the middle of the field. Oh, that could be a flag. No, it's not. It's incomplete. Zay Harris gets up, wants one, but doesn't get it. They tried the post with Harris.
3: He was going to break open, Jason. I don't know if their legs just got tangled up or what, but
2: and it's going to bring a fourth and 11, and you're at the 32. Certainly, DeGennaro has the leg to get it there, but the question is, do you run him out here for a 49-yarder, or do you just leave the offense on the field? Right now, the offense is staying put. Play clock getting close down to 10. Two receivers each side. Offense is staying on the field, looks like they're going to go for it. Takes a snap, looking left side, good protection. Got a little comeback route short of the sticks, but he's going to turn it up, and I think he's got it. Tristan Anderson got a first down. I tell you, you don't want to see a guy running 3 yards shy of the first down, but I think that was the cushion he was given, and then he had to turn
3: make a play.
2: Make
3: a one-on-one
2: play.
3: That's
2: right.
3: And,
2: that was
3: he was able
2: to
3: get about 5 yards after the catch to get the first down.
2: About 10 yards there on the pickup, and they needed – about six. So good job there from Tristan Anderson with the yard after catch. First and 10 Jackets. That's the second fourth down conversion. They're going to throw it. Little fade back left side. That's got to be a penalty. Oh, he pushed it out of bounds. There it is. Yeah. He was playing about 8-9 yards down the field in that route and just kind of drove him out of bounds. Didn't even give him a chance. So I think you're going to get a little pass interference here. That was working. That was Tristan Anderson working against Elijah Cole there on the far side of the field. So pass interference on Aiken.
3: Really more like holding off the line.
2: Or holding, yeah.
3: Well, I'm probably going to call pass interference, but he never let him get into his route.
2: Right.
3: Just grabbed him, held him the whole way down the sideline.
2: 8:35 to go, opening quarter. No score, but the Jackets have used a slew of third and fourth down conversions here to keep this sticks moving on this opening drive.
3: We got first and goal now at the 10?
2: Yeah, I think so. After the penalty, first and goal. At least they dropped the other sticks here. Two receivers to the left and a bunch set to the right. Empty look for the Jackets. They bring Hatcher in motion. They flip it to him on a little jet sweep, and Aiken swallows it up in the backfield. Number 23 got there first. Benton Osteen, a junior linebacker, 6 feet, 200 pounds, shot through the middle and was able to drop Hatcher all the way back at the 13-yard line. So a loss of three on the play. And technically that's a pass, right?
3: That's a pass.
2: Yeah. So second down and goal all the way back at the 13 as we approach the 8-minute mark here in the opening quarter. Three receivers to the left side, one to the right. Tillman with the ball in the right hash. Hatcher in the backfield with him looking left. And now more pre-snap penalty flags come flying in.
3: I think it's going to be a false start on us that time, Jason. Looked like somebody moved a little too quick.
2: Offside.
3: Aiken moved too quick. I saw somebody.
2: I like it
3: move
2: when
3: quick.
2: Me and you jump the gun, and we always know the calls. And I thought it was going to be a false start as well, but
3: that might have been
2: a surprise.
3: Might have been the reason that we jumped. We saw Aiken get across the line before us, so good break for the Yellow Jackets.
2: So 5-yard penalty puts the ball now down at the looks like just inside the 9-yard line. Second and goal. Three receivers split out to the left, one to the right. Take it. Throw a back left fade, and it's incomplete. He didn't get it out there far enough into the end zone. Kind of underthrow it a little bit. You want to see that ball put more toward the back corner as he was trying to get Kydre Wright open on a little slot fade, and it was incomplete, and it's going to bring up third down and goal now as Aiden Lee checks in for Kydre Wright. I think that was number 19 who batted that away, Lucius O'Connor, 6'3", 180-pound outside linebacker. Third and goal. Tillman going to throw it. Looking left. Throw a back left corner again. It is incomplete. Two guys over there as Tillman forced it toward Aiden Lee, and it'll bring up fourth down and goal. And I think Coach Bush is going to send the kicker unit out there. Got to get the points. The drive was just too good to leave some points out there on the field. So you want to get some kind of something out of this as North Augusta runs out DeGennaro. So it'll be a 25-yarder from the right hash. Landon Sweat will hold it. Good snap, good hold. The kick is up there, and he got it just inside the left upright. Jackets with about a 3.5-minute drive there, 4.5-minute drive, rather, and they settle for three. They lead it 3-0. We'll take a 1-minute timeout. The Hornets will be on offense when we come back here on WGAC.
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2: 7.5 minutes to go here in the first quarter. North Augusta leading it 3-0 as DeGennaro will kick it off for the Jackets, puts the foot to it, and drives it all the way down to about the 2-yard line, bobbled and still bobbled. Can't pick it up. He finally picks it up and knocks him down at a 3-yard line. And that's kind of eerily similar to Aiken last year. If you remember how they opened up last year, they dropped the opening kickoff and North Augusta actually scooped it and scored. So that is a bad, bad start for the Hornets
3: bad
2: there
3: start.
2: Offensively.
3: One of the up backs ran backwards to catch the ball. He should have let the back guy catch it and reach his hands up high, bounced off his hands. Jason, lucky for him, he able after
2: what a
3: about
2: spot
3: the third try,
2: he got
3: him
2: at the 5-yard line.
3: Yeah,
2: I thought
3: he got tackled
2: about
3: the three, but
2: yeah. But they got him at the five. That last try for North Augusta, 4:29, 16 plays, 72 yards, capped off with a 25-yard field goal from Jacob DeGennaro, and that was courtesy of Mr. Ryan Abel, who is up here with us tonight again. For a second, third straight week, rather. It's quick screen right side on the short side of the field, and he gets upfield for maybe about a gain of 4 or 5, trying to get a number on that receiver for the Hornets. Just can't tell. It's a long way away. There it is, number 16. That was Tarrant McKenzie, a senior for the Hornets. Pickup of 4, second down and 6. Padgett in the gun. Two very physical, just trenches teams right here, Coach. There's going to be a lot of hitting going on at the line of scrimmage. Padgett brings a man in motion. Padgett takes a snap, hands it off left side, looking for some running room. North Augusta strings it out and drops him right around the 6-yard line. That was number 21, who was looking for some running lanes to cut back through. Jeremiah Thomas, 5'5", 150 pounds.
3: Not the biggest.
2: That is not a big guy. And then number 4, who just checked in, might be 5'3", 130 pounds. He's not a very big guy himself. They got him listed taller, so I question that right there.
3: They don't look very, very big.
2: Loss of 2 on the play, 3rd-and-9 for the Hornet offense. Padgett going to throw it, drops back, throws a quick stop route here on the near sideline. It's caught. North Augusta with a little bit of a bust. That was wide open. Nobody around.
3: Just terrible coverage there that time by the Jackets with a little two-man route. We had two guys over there, and neither one of them played the comeback route.
2: Allen Cummings, his favorite target, came into this game with 29 catches and 300 yards. He gets that first down all the way out to the 22-yard line. 5:57 to go here in the opening quarter. North Augusta 3, Aiken 0. Jackets load up the box with one safety over the top, and that's Darden. Padgett hands it off left side. Got some running room out over the 25 and driven out of bounds near sideline by Akeem Williams. And I think he gets it. Looks like I have him spotted just about the 28. So
3: nice,
2: pick up
3: nice,
2: about 6 there.
3: Yeah,
2: 6
3: nice
2: or 7.
3: First down to the short side.
2: That was number 21, Jeremiah Thomas again. Second down and a long 3. A lot of hard snap counts for Tanner Padgett. Now he looks at the sideline for the one he wants. As Thomas shifts to his right side. 3 receivers and a tight end. They put Thomas in motion. They thought about flipping it out to him. Now they do. And Javon Ryans gets over there, makes the tackle. He's very close to a first down. Depending on the spot, he may have gotten it, but I think he may be a football length short. Or are they going to say he got it?
3: He gave it to him.
2: Yep, they're going to say he got it. So first down for the Hornets. So Tanner Padgett in the gun, ball in the right hash. They go right to left as we look at it as another hard snap count and an audible. 2 receivers left, 1 of the right. Padgett takes the snap, hands it off right side, and Big Des Davis just blew it up from the get-go and throws him backwards. I tell you, Jeremiah Thomas never had a chance on that play. They tried a little zone to the right side, and Des Davis drops him for a big 7-yard loss.
3: Yeah, he was in there in a hurry, Jason. RPO that time, and the quarterback probably wishes he would have thrown it to the receiver.
2: Big loss, 2nd-and-17 all the way back to the 25-yard line. 2 receivers to each side. Padgett in the gun, going to throw it, looking. They're coming on him. They missed the sack. Now Padgett going to fire on the run. Got a man out there, and it's caught and then broken up. Great play by Akeem Williams earlier on the near sideline, right around the 48. as number six had his hands on it. Stephen Pope probably should have caught it, but Akeem Williams closed in and was able to deliver the blow to jar the ball loose.
3: Yeah, what a nice throw that time by the quarterback, Jason. Right on the money, but Akeem Williams with that closing speed and a big hit to knock it away.
2: Third down and 17 for the Hornets. 4.5 minutes to go here in the opening quarter. Padgett did a great job. Third down and 17. Brings a man in motion. That's Alan Cummins from right to left. Takes a snap. They're going to roll him to the left. Pulls up, firing on the run. And Dallas Williams was driving down on the ball, and it's incomplete. He was in the area. Coach Hibbets can't believe there's not a flag called. But he is out on the field giving the near side referee, the sideline judge, an earful. But Aiken is going to go trot on the punting unit, and it'll be fourth and long as number 36 will come out to punt it away. Jeremiah Perry, a sophomore. Dallas Williams, who just broke that one up, will be back deep to receive the punt for the Jackets. Stands at his own 43-yard line, the punter, back around the 12. Good snap. They come after it and then lighten up. It's a wobbly spiral taken on the run by Williams near sideline. He's pulled down right at midfield, but the Jackets, good coverage there, good tackle by number 31, Caleb Chandler, but North Augusta with good field position.
3: Good catch on the run by Dallas Williams that time, Jason, to keep that ball from bouncing.
2: That's been a little bugaboo of ours the last few years.
3: Great job of coming up, running up, and catching that ball. Great field position, 50-yard line.
2: Yep. North Augusta's last drive went 16 plays, and they start this second drive with 4:18 to go in the opening quarter and a 3-0 lead. We've got a mandatory timeout. A little hydration break. We'll take one with them. 1 minute timeout. We'll come back. North Augusta will have it first and 10 at the 50 right after this message here on WGAC.
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2: Stretch play to the left side with Hatcher, some daylight, 45-40, far sideline, 35, still on his feet, and we're going to have him marked out at around the 32-yard line, a pickup of 17-18 yards for the senior Jaden Hatcher as North Augusta starts his second drive with a nice gashing play from Jaden Hatcher.
3: Probably our most successful run play from last Friday, Jason, and there it was again, just like you said earlier, that stretch play off the left side in that heavy formation, it looks like. Now we're moving Cowdery to the other side of the formation.
2: First down and 10, Jackets with the ball on the left hash. Still going left to right as we look at it. Handoff left side with Hatcher. More running room as the offensive line starting to get some knock up front. About 9 yards, just shy of the first down for Jaden Hatcher, all the way down to about the 25-yard line.
3: Number five is checked in the game.
2: Oh, number five.
3: Back.
2: Oh, okay, yeah. Okay.
3: I was trying to give you the heads up. I didn't want to steal the thunder.
2: Yeah.
3: Al-Khalib Terrell checking in for his first action of the year, Jason.
2: Yep. Al-Khalib Terrell in for the first time this year. He is a two-way player for the Jackets. They swing it out to the right side with him, and he drops it. Got to get on it. I think that was I thought it was a forward pass. They're going to say it's incomplete. Hibbets just can't believe it. I tell you, that was really close, and I thought it might have been a lateral. Jackets may have got away with one there. He thought that might have been a fumble, and it'll bring up third down and one for North Augusta after the referee called it an incomplete pass. But debatable at best. Third down in the yard. They hand it off left side with Al-Khalib. Terrell gets the corner, and I think he got enough for a first down. Only needed about a yard and a half, and he got about three. So that gets him down to the 22. And with 3:22 to go here in the opening quarter, North Augusta leading it 3-0. But another third down conversion. Aiken not able to get off the field here. And their defense, rather, has been on the field here for a lot of this first quarter.
3: Yeah, yes, they have. We've ran a lot of plays on the offense so far.
2: Just two receivers, heavy set for the Jackets with Kydre Wright and Jaden Hatcher in the backfield. North Augusta in a pistol. They send Wright out in motion, takes a snap, play action, a little pop pass down the middle. They got a man there, caught it around the 10, and down to about the 6-yard line goes number 24, Jay Abraham.
3: 19-yard play, Jason. We got away with it a little bit. When Kydre went in motion, he was moving forward right for the snap. Hibbets is on fire on the sideline with his sideline referee.
2: I mean, yeah, it's just after every play. Takes it, a little stretch play left side with Hatcher. Gets the corner. 5, touchdown, North Augusta. Chalk up 6 for the Jackets as Hatcher scores in the front left corner of the end zone with 2:40 to go in the opening quarter. Jackets lead at 9-0 now. So a 6-yard touchdown run for Jaden Hatcher, and North Augusta an extra point away, coming by way off the foot of DeGennaro. Landed Sweat will hold. Good snap. Good hold. The kick is up there inside the left upright. Good. 2:40 to go in the opening quarter. North Augusta stretches the lead. They now lead it 10-0. Aiken on offense right after this 30-second timeout on WGAC.
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2: That last drive for the Yellow Jackets, 6 plays, 50 yards, a minute and 38. Cooked off the clock there, capped off by that 6-yard touchdown run from Jaden Hatcher, and the Jackets lead at 10-0. So DeGennaro will kick it away.
3: Offense has been sharp tonight, Jason.
2: They have. And we've been able to extend the drives here and keep the Aiken defense on the field. And how about the physicality up front for North Augusta right now?
3: Running the ball well, especially off tackle. We found something last week, and we're sticking with it.
2: DeGennaro puts the foot to it. This one's going to be shy of the 5-yard line, caught around the 6. Tries to find some running room and doesn't get much there and just crosses the 15, gets it out to the 17, and that's where Aiken will start first and 10 and send out the offensive unit for their second drive of the game. 2.5 minutes to go here in the opening quarter. 10-0 Jackets next week. North Augusta back at home again against May River, correct?
3: May River homecoming next week, Jason, for the Yellow Jackets.
2: You can catch all that action right here on the dial 580. 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North Augusta up 10-0. Paget with an empty look, looking, going to throw a quick little out pass there here at the near sideline by number 6, and Dallas Williams lays a lick on him, but 6, Stephen Pope got a pretty good gain, and I think they got 11 yards out to the 27.
3: Yeah, just soft coverage by the Yellow Jackets, Jason. Need to tighten down just a little bit and see if they can hold up a pass rush. He's getting the ball out so quick. We're playing so far off.
2: Absolutely. So it's hard to want to bring extra numbers in there and bring it to the quarterback when he gets the ball out. So you almost feel like it's a bit wasteful. North Augusta with 4 down, and it looked like some movement up front for Aiken. And while we sort out that penalty, I want to get a shout out to Connor Atkins, who's listening all the way from San Diego, California. We knew we had some listeners at all corners of the earth, but it's nice to know that we got some listeners all the way out in California, Coach.
3: Connor, I hope you're doing well, son. Hope you're doing well.
2: Connor played football here, was a coach here for a long time, so I know he bleeds black and gold just like we do, and glad to see he's still tuning in to listen to the Jackets on Friday nights.